0: destroyed. Fire scorching an area four times the size of Paris. And there's no end in sight. France bracing for their fourth heat wave this week.
1: A court ruling this weekend means states that sued the Trump administration do not have to follow his executive order that makes the Postal Service create a list of approved voters. The First Circuit Court of Appeals says the Constitution stipulates that states are responsible for the elections, not the feds. This ruling affects these 23 states that sued, all run by Democrats. The other 27 states are not covered. Not clear if the Postal Service will carry out Trump's order in those red states. You're listening to ABC News.
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3: We're talking about this prolonged event taking place across much of the nation, anywhere from the southwest out towards the interior of our country, and the extreme heat warnings all across these regions. Now, the humidity added to the heat will bring those feels-like temperatures up to 110 in Omaha, 112 out towards Des Moines, and then that's all going to fuel the possibility of severe weather threats.
1: ABC meteorologist Leslie Lopez, the hottest of the hot may be Palm Springs, California, with temps surging toward 120 next weekend. Daredevils on the run in Seattle, home to the Space Needle, where on Friday, two guys decided to jump off of it. They got to the observation deck legally with tickets, ducked into a restroom, put on helmets, climbed over a glass divider, and off they went, parachuting 600 feet to the ground. Security didn't see them land, and police still can't find them. Theaters around the world are adding showtimes, trying to meet the demand for The Odyssey. The problem is people want to see it in IMAX in its 70-millimeter glory, but there are only 41 IMAX screens in the world. Most of those theaters are sold out through September. This weekend, its second weekend in North American theaters, it took in an estimated $87 million. The global take so far, an estimated $640 million. The CDC says the bad lettuce outbreak is now in 41 states. Wayne Cabot, ABC News.
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6: 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Country.

there's some Mark Chestnut for you to get you through a Sunday evening, getting ready for that work week ahead. Well, it's the final week of July. We're headed into August already. My goodness. Here are the Oak Ridge Boys.

0: Well, that's all she's trying to do is get over you. Something you said you'd like to hear to get you through this Sunday evening. There's some Miranda Lambert, Tom Lang with more music on the way for you. But before we get to the music, you know, you might want to think about this. 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

0: That he and Ella Langley decide to get together again and record a couple more songs. They've only got about, four more or five more months to do it in, so I hope they do. When they do get together, it's magic.
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8: 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In north central Nebraska on the overnight, mostly clear with a low around 72. North wind 5 to 10, becoming west after midnight. Monday will be mostly sunny with a high near 101. Northwest wind 5 to 15. And on Monday night, a 40% chance of showers and thunderstorms, mostly cloudy with a low around 69. In south central South Dakota on the overnight, mostly clear with a low around 72. North wind 5 to 11, becoming south after midnight. Winds could gust as high as 17. Monday will be mostly sunny with a high near 99. Northwest wind 6 to 14, becoming east in the afternoon. Winds could gust as high as 22. And on Monday night, a 30% chance of showers and thunderstorms, mostly cloudy with a low around 71.

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1: The part is over, and tomorrow starts the same old thing again. 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I broke her heart so many times, had to have my party wine. 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The party's over. 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

0: I hope all is going well. Tom Lang right here. By the way, how am I doing? The song's okay for you on this Sunday? Hope so. There's some Dierks Bentley.
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2: From ABC News, I'm Wayne Cabot. All quiet for now on the Mideastern front.
3: After 2 weeks of trading lethal strikes, a brief lull in the fighting between the U.S. and Iran. But tensions remain high in the region. Over the weekend, U.S. Central Command says it boarded a ship in the Arabian Sea on suspicion of violating the U.S. blockade of Iran before ultimately letting it go. On Tuesday, Israeli Prime Minister Benjamin Netanyahu is scheduled to meet with President Trump, their first face-to-face since February, where he argued for joint U.S.-Israeli attacks on Iran days before the start of the war. Mike Dubusky, ABC News, New York.
2: The lull in bombings has crude oil lower, both domestically and globally. International crude at $90 a barrel. AAA's national average of gas prices here, $4.11 a gallon. Same as yesterday. 12 cents higher than a week ago, 94 cents higher than a year ago. Democratic leader Hakeem Jeffries at a rally in Bethlehem, PA, put the blame on Republicans.
4: They told you they'd stop spending money on stupid wars in the Middle East. They promised to bring energy prices down by 50% and get gas below $2 a gallon. The exact opposite has happened.
2: A stunning, scary scene in Seattle. Two people parachuting from the iconic Space Needle. That was Friday, and police still haven't found them. Here's ABC's Jacqueline Lee.
5: Police say the pair, who they identified as base jumpers, entered the Space Needle with purchased tickets that were then scanned. Authorities are looking for the duo and are unsure of where the men landed. The two face charges of committing criminal trespass.
6: A spokesperson from the Space Needle saying in a statement they are aware of the incident and are working with investigators.
2: Some people now are being allowed to return to the Madrid area, but across Spain and France, wildfires have more than 300,000 people evacuated. Flames near Bordeaux City, wine country, too close for comfort. You're listening to ABC News.
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2: Police in Germany seeking more suspects in a van ramming at a pride event. From Berlin, ABC's Britt Klenet.
8: Police surrounding this mangled car they say was used in that deadly terror attack in Germany at a pride parade that killed one person and injured over two dozen. It took authorities less than 24 hours to track down a suspect on the west side of the city. He was shot and killed after charging at police with a knife. Police are now investigating whether there was another suspect involved.
2: Grenada, a search is on for an American vacationer.
9: 44-year-old Elizabeth Waddell was last seen on a beach on the southern coast of Grenada Wednesday afternoon. Liz flew to Grenada without her husband, Kalen. He's now on the ground in the country to help with the search. He spoke with Grenada Broadcasting Network.
10: My wife is a loving, free-spirited person. She could make friends with anyone.
9: Divers and police launching an all-out, hours-long search Thursday, but no sign of Liz.
2: That's ABC's Morgan Norwood. 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
2: 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I'm R.F. 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We're right off I-90 at Chamberlain and Ocoma. Hey, can you smell that? Of course you can. You're too far away. Once you stop in at Al's Oasis Restaurant, you're going to say, oh boy, that smells good. I'm talking about our South Dakota raised Big Bison Burgers and our country fried steak and our Philly cheesesteak. 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

Well, there's some Kenny Chesney to kick off another hour on a Sunday evening with Tom Lang. And I like this song, one of my favorites. What a great song. Remember it? It's driving my life away. Here's Eddie Rabbit.

0: Well, there's some more Ella Langley for you. If it weren't for the wind, it'd be a nice, calm evening, wouldn't it? Tom Lang with more music on the way for you. We sat down with Luke Combs, and he says he can't believe he became such a huge country music star. As a matter of fact, in his early days, he thought he might like to be a homicide detective.
1: It's as crazy as that sounds, you know, and I've kicked myself all the time. Like, how did I not put this together sooner, you know? It's like, all I did was sing all the time, and never one time was I like, maybe I could sing for a living, you know? And my parents were always like, chase your dreams, you know? But then in my mind, I'm going like, I mean, to an extent, right? I'm like, let's not get crazy with it here, you know what I mean?

Always a good place to go. Out to Luckenbach, Texas, back in the, about 1977, 78. What a huge song that was for Waylon Willie and the boys. Tom Lang with more music on the way for you. Well, do you have the last name of Smith? It happens to be the most popular.

0: Popular name in the United States, with around 2.5 million people having that name. In China, more than 92 million people go by the last name of Wang, making it the most common last name in the world.
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6: 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I'm RF Bowie, the owner of Al's Oasis Plaza. We're right off I-90 at Chamberlain and Ocoma. 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I'm talking about our South Dakota raised Big Bison Burgers and our country fried steak and our Philly cheesesteak. 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
9: 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In north central Nebraska on the overnight, mostly clear with a low around 72. North wind 5 to 10, becoming west after midnight. Monday will be mostly sunny with a high near 101, northwest wind 5 to 15. And on Monday night, a 40% chance of showers and thunderstorms, mostly cloudy with a low around 69. In south central South Dakota on the overnight, mostly clear with a low around 72. North wind 5 to 11, becoming south after midnight. Winds could gust as high as 17. Monday will be mostly sunny with a high near 99. Northwest wind 6 to 14, becoming east in the afternoon. Winds could gust as high as 22. And on Monday night, a 30% chance of showers and thunderstorms, mostly cloudy with a low around 71. East wind 6 to 11.
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1: 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And that's us.

0: Well, there's some Tracy Lawrence. He's turning out to be one of my very favorite people. I love his music, and you just can't break it to my heart. By the way, he's crisscrossing across the country right now. Check his website. He may be performing a concert near you.
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2: From ABC News, I'm Wayne Cabot. Just now, breaking out of Seattle, multiple people have been shot near the iconic Space Needle. Police urging people to avoid the area tonight. Not peace, just a pause.

0: News. ABC's Matt Rivers on why war weapons have gone quiet in the Mideast.
1: U.S. Ambassador to the U.N. Mike Waltz saying the lull in fighting is designed to give peace talks some space after claiming diplomatic activity had ramped up between both sides. But a New York Times report says Trump is also pulling back from escalations with Iran for fear it could dangerously drain the Pentagon's already diminished stockpile of Patriot anti-missile interceptors. The White House telling ABC News in part, President Trump has always been consistent in saying he prefers a diplomatic solution.
0: Trump will meet Tuesday with Israel's prime minister for the first time since they started the war. ABC's Stephen Portnoy.
2: We know that the two speak often. Trump has said in recent months they talk just about every 2 days. You'd imagine that Iran will probably dominate the conversation between the president and Benjamin Netanyahu, but you also might expect that Trump will bring up Lebanon. He's been critical of how Netanyahu has targeted Hezbollah in recent months.
0: Iran's supreme leader tonight reaffirming support for Hezbollah. President Zelensky will meet Trump as well at the White House on Tuesday. Today, he approved deeper Ukrainian drone attacks into Russia. The First Circuit Court of Appeals ruling this weekend, 23 states do not have to follow a Trump executive order, making the Postal Service create a list of approved voters for the midterms in those states. Well, midterms now 100 days away. The court affirming that the Constitution stipulates states are responsible for federal elections. This ruling means no federal meddling in those 23 Democratic-run states that sued. The other Republican states are not part of the suit. Unclear if the USPS will have to carry out Trump's order in those 27 red states. Triple-digit heat this week. Las Vegas, Phoenix, east to Minneapolis, Springfield, Memphis. 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
0: More of Western Europe is on fire. ABC's Marcus Moore on the growing wildfires that have now 250,000 people under evacuation orders.
4: Terrifying wildfires fueled by bone-dry conditions and high winds forcing some 300,000 people in Spain and France to flee their homes. Authorities calling the conditions in France's Gironde region, home to the country's famous Bordeaux wine, among the worst they have ever seen. Fires scorching an area four times the size of Paris.
0: A big-time win for a part-time driver, 24-year-old Corey Heim, winning the Brickyard 400 at the Indianapolis Motor Speedway.
5: Corey Heim had never raced at Indianapolis prior to the Brickyard 400. Now, the 24-year-old, driving a partial schedule for Michael Jordan's 2311 Racing, can claim a win in his inaugural trip to the Brickyard.
6: Yeah, to come here and win, it's absolutely surreal. I mean, couldn't fathom telling myself as a little kid that I was going to be a crown jewel winner one day. So to sit here and be able to soak that all in is a really special feeling for sure.
5: At the Indianapolis Motor Speedway, Will Clark, ABC News.
0: Also in Indy, ICE agents have deported 37-year-old Daniel Adongo. That name sounds familiar. He played two seasons as an NFL linebacker for the Indianapolis Colts. ICE says he had a criminal history and was here illegally. Wayne Cabot, ABC News.
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0: 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Central South Dakota and Nebraska sports and weather, a 7-day forecast, 4 radar maps, plenty with the Central South Dakota news, the mailbag, agriculture information. 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

Into another hour of music we go, getting you through the final couple of hours of the weekend. There's some Billy Currington and Don't as you and I scoot down the road map, just going a little bit past Little Rock. Here's Leanne Womack.

0: Justin Moore with Words to the Wise. Time is ticking. Don't you dare waste it. Make the best of every minute, okay? Well, you know, Kane Brown has turned out to be an absolutely super country artist. He's doing concerts and great songs up and down the country charts. And he's doing, along with his lovely wife, the Wayfair commercials. But Kane Brown's singing career, he says, got started at all places, a Lowe's.
1: Well, music was always my life. That was kind of my escape, even though I didn't realize it. Coming up to my childhood, it started coming out more when I started working at Lowe's. And in the meantime, like while I was mixing paint, I was singing.
2: This is real country.

0: Well, there's some Merle Haggard. You bet it's all about some rainbow stew. Well, Megan Maroney has a way of getting back at people, and here's what she says is the best form of revenge.
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14: 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In north central Nebraska on the overnight, mostly clear with a low around 72. North wind 5 to 10, becoming west after midnight. Monday will be mostly sunny with a high near 101, northwest wind 5 to 15. And on Monday night, a 40% chance of showers and thunderstorms, mostly cloudy with a low around 69. In south central South Dakota on the overnight, mostly clear with a low around 72. North wind 5 to 11, becoming south after midnight. Winds could gust as high as 17. Monday will be mostly sunny with a high near 99, northwest wind 6 to 14, becoming east in the afternoon. Winds could gust as high as 22. And on Monday night, a 30% chance of showers and thunderstorms, mostly cloudy with a low around 71. East wind 6 to 11.
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0: What a great song. Patsy Cline, I could listen to that song all day long. As a matter of fact, I have a couple of copies on vinyl of her greatest hits album, and that is the one you sit back, prop your feet up, and listen to.
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2: From ABC News, I'm Wayne Cabot. Multiple people have been shot in gunfire near Seattle's iconic Space Needle. The Seattle Center was hosting a food festival drawing 350,000 attendees over 3 days of community events, according to its website. Election confusion. 100 days before the midterms, a federal court this weekend said 23 Democratic-led states do not have to follow a Trump executive order requiring the Postal Service make a list of approved voters. The First Circuit Court of Appeals affirming states are responsible constitutionally for federal elections, ruling against federal meddling. This affects 23 states that sued. Not clear if the USPS must carry out Trump's order in the other states, Republican-led states. Blaming Republicans for gas over $4 a gallon, Democrat leader Hakeem Jeffries at a campaign rally in Bethlehem, Pennsylvania.
3: They told you they'd stop spending money on stupid wars in the Middle East. They promised to bring energy prices down by 50% and get gas below $2 a gallon. The exact opposite has happened.

0: A quiet weekend in the Iran war has oil lower, but with new pressure.
1: The Houthis, an Iranian proxy group in Yemen, have opened a new front targeting Saudi oil exports, claiming they hit state-run oil operations in the Saudi kingdom. They've also declared a maritime blockade on Saudi-linked shipping in the Red Sea's Bab el-Mandeb Strait, which serves as a vital trade route. Mike Dubusky, ABC News, New York.
0: Theaters are adding showtimes trying to meet demand for The Odyssey. Problem is, people want to see it in IMAX. 70 millimeters, and there are only 41 IMAX screens worldwide. Most of those theaters are sold out through September. This weekend, the second weekend of North American sales, it took in $87 million. The global take so far, $640 million. 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
0: 300,000 people is how many people have been chased out of their homes from wildfires in France and Spain. For perspective, 300,000 is the population of Orlando, Cincinnati, Pittsburgh. One fire is 9 miles away from the wine city of Bordeaux. 24 hours after someone drove a van into a pride celebration, killing a man, German police killed the suspect. In Berlin, ABC's Britt Klenet.
3: Police say that officers fired at the man after he rushed towards them with a knife and that he died at the scene. Now, that's in the western part of the city in Spandau. And it followed a massive search operation to find this suspect. Authorities saying that all signs indicate that it was an Islamist terror attack and that the suspect did have a criminal history.
0: White House border czar Tom Homan says that ICE vetting under review now, after the fatal ICE-involved shootings in Houston and Maine that happened this month. Pressed on CNN about the status of the officers involved in the Maine and Texas shootings, Homan said he wasn't sure. The New York Times says DNC chair Ken Martin was reported to HR for throwing a phone toward a subordinate. As pressure builds in a campaign where Democrats are in debt, the DNC has about $16 million in the bank, but is carrying roughly $18 million in debt. The Republican committee has $128 million in the bank. I'm Wayne Cabot, ABC News.
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Well, are you going to be traveling this last week of July, getting on the road again? Take some Willie with you. There you go. Tom Lang with more music on the way for you. And here is Kenny Chesney.

0: slow down.
1: Well, I'll tell you what, I'll settle for a slow down, not a showdown. There's some Dierks Bentley rolling out the music for you. Are you feeling a little big in Vegas for a summer vacation? Buck Owens is. He's on the way. 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

take your love to town. She's leaving now, 'cause I just heard the slamming of the door. The way I know I've heard it slam 100 times before.

0: Well, there's another number one for Ella Langley and Be Her. As a matter of fact, Ella Langley sat down and said, you know, she is so glad that she did not become famous instantaneously. She said, it took a little bit of time, and she's so glad it did.
1: You figure out your boundary with everything. You don't know until you go do it. Mm-mm. You don't know you hate it till you're like, that's not for me. Yeah. But you got to do it first to know.
2: To get to that next
1: yes.
2: step.
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3: 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In north central Nebraska on the overnight, mostly clear with a low around 72. North wind 5 to 10, becoming west after midnight. Monday will be mostly sunny with a high near 101, northwest wind 5 to 15. And on Monday night, a 40% chance of showers and thunderstorms, mostly cloudy with a low around 69. In South Central South Dakota on the overnight, mostly clear with a low around 72. North wind 5 to 11, becoming south after midnight. Winds could gust as high as 17. Monday will be mostly sunny with a high near 99. Northwest wind 6 to 14, becoming east in the afternoon. Winds could gust as high as 22. And on Monday night, a 30% chance of showers and thunderstorms, mostly cloudy with a low around 71. East wind 6 to 11.
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0: Well, there's Merle Haggard, all about the big city. That wraps it up for me. Hope you had a super, super weekend and you have a very good, a very safe week ahead.
1: Here's the deal. 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
2: From ABC News, I'm Wayne Cabot. Gunshots and panic at the Seattle Center, where a weekend festival brought tens of thousands, including children.
3: This happened during the Bite of Seattle Food Festival. Gunfire erupted shortly after 6 p.m., causing the crowd to scatter. Witnesses describe a chaotic scene.
4: We went inside the first building because we saw a few people going to a building. So we went in there, and we went like down the stairs, and we just hid in the garage.
3: A nearby hospital has admitted four victims, including a toddler. One patient is in critical condition, and police have not said if anyone is in custody. Jeff Pogela, ABC News, Seattle.
2: One nation, but two elections. A court ruling this weekend says states that sued the Trump administration do not have to follow his executive order requiring the U.S. Postal Service make a list of approved voters and limit mail-in voting. The First Circuit Court of Appeals says states are responsible for elections, not the feds. This ruling affects just the 23 states that sued, all run by Democrats. Not clear if the Postal Service will be carrying out Trump's order in those 27 red states. Midterms are 99 days away. A lull in the weekend from all sides in the Iran war has crude oil prices lower, but gas prices at $4.11 a gallon are up 12 cents in a week, 94 cents higher from a year ago. Republican Congressman Mike Turner of Ohio on ABC's This Week.
5: Our allies and those in which they sell energy to are going to have to step up to the plate here. America, the United States cannot do this alone. There is economic pressure that can be placed on Iran.
2: We're buying fewer groceries. A recent study by the consulting firm Bain & Company and market research company Nielsen Q finds shoppers are putting fewer items in their carts because of a 33% jump in grocery prices since 2019. The sharpest increase in 50 years. It's called the rocket and feathers effect. Prices rocket up, but fall slowly. 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
4: The summer's big theatrical buzz continues to be about a poem from the 8th century BC.
5: Help me go home.
6: The Odyssey sailed through its second weekend atop the box office, collecting another $87 million in ticket sales. In just 2 weeks, the Greek epic has made over $286 million in North America. Disney's live-action Moana added another $10.5 million this weekend, good enough for second place.
7: It's good to see them fighting again.
8: It sure is.
6: Or Toy Story 5, another Disney release, took in another $10 million. Disney is the parent company of ABC. Mike Dubusky, ABC News.
4: The Fed will make a decision on interest rates on Wednesday. Here's ABC's Reno Roy.
9: The broader expectation is the Fed holds steady while watching to see whether higher energy prices start spilling into core inflation, meaning there is a chance we could see a rate hike later this year.
4: Mortgage rates already up. Average rate for a 30-year fix now 6.58%. German authorities say the suspect in the deadly Berlin Pride attack that killed one person and left 29 hurt was shot and killed by police 24 hours after the attack. Abdul Balot is a German citizen with Lebanese roots. Prosecutors say he tried to join the militant Islamic State group. Palm Springs, California, always hot, but it could hit 120 degrees next weekend. I'm Wayne Cabot, ABC News.
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That Louisiana boy taking a trip to Tucson. It's Jordan Davis, Rio Country. All right. Time to pucker up. Aaron Tippin, go ahead. Kiss this.

You've listened to Florida Georgia Line, Blake Shelton, Thomas Redd, Morgan Wallen, Kenny Chesney, and oh, there's a lot more. You probably have heard a song he has written. That Michael Wilson Hardy. He was born in September 1990. Go ahead, call him Hardy. Definitely a singer and a songwriter. That is Hardy's number one favorite country song, and he dropped that April 2025 from his, his fourth studio album, Country Country, the lead single. And before that, go ahead, pucker up. We're going to do a little suck face. Can I say that? Aaron Tippin, I'm Gary Walker. I tell you what I'm going to say. I'm going to say I've got more real country coming up. Hang on, I've got AJ, that'd be Alan Jackson. Also, Luke Combs, and you can't go wrong with those boys from Fort Payne, Alabama, on Real Country.

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They're teaching us a lesson today. We're learning pretty well, too. We've already learned a whole lot of stuff already. Things like

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0: 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Well, you can say a lot. They've had over 40 number one hits, sold a gazillion albums. That's one called Lady Down on Love. It's real country. Gary Walker here, and you know what I got? I'm going to play Low Cash in a moment. Also, Ronnie Millsap.
1: Someone had a birthday.
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7: 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In north central Nebraska on the overnight, mostly clear with a low around 72. North wind 5 to 10, becoming west after midnight. Monday will be mostly sunny with a high near 101. Northwest wind 5 to 15. And on Monday night, a 40% chance of showers and thunderstorms, mostly cloudy with a low around 69. In south central South Dakota on the overnight, mostly clear with a low around 72. North wind 5 to 11, becoming south after midnight. Winds could gust as high as 17. Monday will be mostly sunny with a high near 99. Northwest wind 6 to 14, becoming east in the afternoon. Winds could gust as high as 22. And on Monday night, a 30% chance of showers and thunderstorms, mostly cloudy with a low around 71. East wind 6 to 11.
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0: guess you know who wrote that one, right?
1: Edward Thomas Rabbit. Go ahead, call him Eddie Rabbit. Ronnie Millsap had a big hit with it. Some of that pure love on Real Country.
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2: From ABC News, I'm Wayne Cabot. Multiple people have been shot in gunfire near Seattle's iconic Space Needle. The Seattle Center was hosting a food festival drawing 350,000 attendees over 3 days of community events, according to its website. Election confusion. 100 days before the midterms, a federal court this weekend said 23 Democratic-led states do not have to follow a Trump executive order requiring the Postal Service make a list of approved voters. The First Circuit Court of Appeals affirming states are responsible constitutionally for federal elections, ruling against federal meddling. This affects 23 states that sued. Not clear if the USPS must carry

0: of Trump's order in the other states, Republican-led states. Blaming Republicans for gas over $4 a gallon, Democrat leader Hakeem Jeffries at a campaign rally in Bethlehem, Pennsylvania.
1: They told you they'd stop spending money on stupid wars in the Middle East. They promised to bring energy prices down by 50% and get gas below $2 a gallon. The exact opposite has happened.
0: A quiet weekend in the Iran war has oil lower, but with new pressure.
2: The Houthis, an Iranian proxy group in Yemen, have opened a new front targeting Saudi oil exports, claiming they hit state-run oil operations in the Saudi kingdom. They've also declared a maritime blockade on Saudi-linked shipping in the Red Sea's Bab el-Mandeb Strait, which serves as a vital trade route. Mike Dubusky, ABC News, New York.
0: Theaters are adding showtimes trying to meet demand for The Odyssey. Problem is, people want to see it in IMAX 70 millimeters, and there are only 41 IMAX screens worldwide. Most of those theaters are sold out through September. This weekend, the second weekend of North American sales, it took in $87 million. The global take so far, $640 million. 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
0: 300,000 people is how many people have been chased out of their homes from wildfires in France and Spain. For perspective, 300,000 is the population of Orlando, Cincinnati, Pittsburgh. One fire is 9 miles away from the wine city of Bordeaux. 24 hours after someone drove a van into a pride celebration, killing a man, German police killed the suspect. In Berlin, ABC's Britt Klenet.
6: Police say that officers fired at the man after he rushed towards them with a knife and that he died at the scene. Now, that's in the western part of the city in Spandau, and it followed a massive search operation to find this suspect. Authorities saying that all signs indicate that it was an Islamist terror attack and that the suspect did have a criminal history.
0: White House border czar Tom Homan says that ICE vetting under review now, after the fatal ICE-involved shootings in Houston and Maine that happened this month. Pressed on CNN about the status of the officers involved in the Maine and Texas shootings, Homan said he wasn't sure. The New York Times says DNC chair Ken Martin was reported to HR for throwing a phone toward a subordinate. As pressure builds in a campaign where Democrats are in debt, the DNC has about $16 million in the bank, but is carrying roughly $18 million in debt. The Republican committee has $128 million in the bank. I'm Wayne Cabot, ABC News.
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Zach Brown, all the boys in the band, they're all about putting their toes in the sand this time of the year. Zach Brown, he grew up going down to the Gulf, going down to the Panhandle, the prettiest sand in the world. It's kind of like white coarse powder. Then again, you got Hawaii. There's black sand beaches that are beautiful. And Zach, he's all about future dates with lots of beaches. And their Love and Fear album and tour is going on in 2026. I'm Gary Walker, and I'm all about more real country coming up. I've got Tom T, Mr. Hall on the way, also Trisha Yearwood, and Kojo, call him Cody Johnson, from Real Country.

for peace and rain. Peace and rain is just a way to save prosperity, and buffalo chips is all it means to me. I told him I was a poet, I was looking for the truth. I do not care for horses, whiskey, women, or the loot. I said I was a writer, my soul was all on fire. He looked at me and he said, you are a liar. Son, it's fast for horses.

0: Kojo, he did it. He proved real country lives. Cody Johnson, when he took home the ACM Entertainer of the Year award, Cody won his very first Entertainer of the Year award at the ACM Awards back in May. And he may be a big shot, the Entertainer of the Year, but he admits he's always going to be a family man. I love that boy from Texas. I'm Gary Walker, and I love more real country. Coming up, I've got Joe Nichols and the Judds.
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9: 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In north central Nebraska on the overnight, mostly clear with a low around 72. North wind 5 to 10, becoming west after midnight. Monday will be mostly sunny with a high near 101. Northwest wind 5 to 15.

0: 18. And on Monday night, a 40% chance of showers and thunderstorms, mostly cloudy with a low around 69. In South Central South Dakota on the overnight, mostly clear with a low around 72. North wind 5 to 11, becoming south after midnight. Winds could gust as high as 17. Monday will be mostly sunny with a high near 99. Northwest wind 6 to 14, becoming east in the afternoon. Winds could gust as high as 22. And on Monday night, a 30% chance of showers and thunderstorms, mostly cloudy with a low around 71. East wind 6 to 11.
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0: Hard to believe Mama Judd has been gone 4 years, Naomi Wynonna. Mama, that boy, he ain't quite right. He's crazy on real country.
1: The U.S. Treasury quietly released its official financial report for 2025. It appears by its own numbers, the U.S. government seems insolvent. It's reported that the Treasury shows about $6 trillion in assets and over $47 trillion in liabilities. Add it all up, and it looks like the U.S. owes more than $130 trillion it doesn't have. 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
2: From ABC News, I'm Wayne Cabot. Gunshots and panic at the Seattle Center, where a weekend festival brought tens of thousands, including children.
3: This happened during the Bite of Seattle Food Festival. Gunfire erupted shortly after 6 p.m., causing the crowd to scatter. Witnesses describe a chaotic scene.
4: We went inside the first building because we saw a few people going to a building. So we went in there, and we went like down the stairs, and we just hid in the garage.
3: A nearby hospital has admitted four victims, including a toddler. One patient is in critical condition, and police have not said if anyone is in custody. Jeff Pogela, ABC News, Seattle.
2: One nation, but two elections. A court ruling this weekend says states that sued the Trump administration do not have to follow his executive order requiring the U.S. Postal Service make a list of approved voters and limit mail-in voting. The First Circuit Court of Appeals says states are responsible for elections, not the feds. This ruling affects just the 23 states that sued, all run by Democrats. Not clear if the Postal Service will be carrying out Trump's order in those 27 red states. Midterms are 99 days away. A lull in the weekend from all sides in the Iran war has crude oil prices lower, but gas prices at $4.11 a gallon are up 12 cents in a week, 94 cents higher from a year ago. Republican Congressman Mike Turner of Ohio on ABC's This Week.
5: Our allies and those in which they sell energy to are going to have to step up to the plate here. America, the United States cannot do this alone. There is economic pressure that can be placed on Iran.
2: We're buying fewer groceries. A recent study by the consulting firm Bain & Company and market research company Nielsen Q find shoppers are putting fewer items in their carts because of a 33% jump in grocery prices since 2019. The sharpest increase in 50 years. It's called the rocket and feathers effect. Prices rocket up, but fall slowly. 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
9: The Odyssey sailed through its second weekend atop the box office, collecting another $87 million in ticket sales. In just 2 weeks, the Greek epic has made over $286 million in North America. Disney's live-action Moana added another $10.5 million this weekend, good enough for second place.
10: It's good to see them fighting again.
11: It sure is.
9: Well, Toy Story 5, another Disney release, took in another $10 million. Disney is the parent company of ABC. Mike

0: Bosky, ABC News.
1: The Fed will make a decision on interest rates on Wednesday. Here's ABC's Reno Roy.
2: The broader expectation is the Fed holds steady while watching to see whether higher energy prices start spilling into core inflation, meaning there is a chance we could see a rate hike later this year.
1: Mortgage rates already up. Average rate for a 30-year fix now 6.58%. German authorities say the suspect in the deadly Berlin Pride attack that killed one person and left 29 hurt was shot and killed by police 24 hours after the attack. Abdul Balot is a German citizen with Lebanese roots. Prosecutors say he tried to join the militant Islamic State group. Palm Springs, California, always hot, but it could hit 120 degrees next weekend. I'm Wayne Cabot, ABC News.
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One of my favorite wedding songs. It's T-Bird, Tracy Bird, Keeper of the Stars. It's Real Country. And then after the wedding, we'll play some of those night games with Charlie Pride on Real Country.

0: Most country singers have to wait years and years before they're invited to join the Grand Ole Opry, but if they ever get the nod at all. But we're talking Brad Paisley here. Brad was inducted into the Opry February 2001. He was only 28 years old and had only released one album. He paid tribute to his childhood hero, Buck Owens, at his induction of February of 2001. If that boy is anything like me, I think we got a problem. I'm Gary Walker, and before that, playing those night games with Charlie Pride. I'm Gary Walker. I got more real country games coming up. Tim McGraw on the way, Alan Jackson, and Drew Baldridge from Real Country.
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0: So what do you think it takes to make a video go viral on social media in only one day? Well, post a video of your lovely bride dancing with her father doing a daddy-daughter dance. That's what happened with that man right there. Drew Baldridge and somebody's daughter, Real Country.
1: Here's the deal. 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
5: 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In north central Nebraska on the overnight, mostly clear with a low around 72. North wind 5 to 10, becoming west after midnight. Monday will be mostly sunny with a high near 101, northwest wind 5 to 15. And on Monday night, a 40% chance of showers and thunderstorms, mostly cloudy with a low around 69. In south central South Dakota on the overnight, mostly clear with a low around 72. North wind 5 to 11, becoming south after midnight. Winds could gust as high as 17. Monday will be mostly sunny with a high near 99. Northwest wind 6 to 14, becoming east in the afternoon. Winds could gust as high as 22. And on Monday night, a 30% chance of showers and thunderstorms, mostly cloudy with a low around 71. East wind 6 to 11.
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2: From ABC News, I'm Wayne Cabot. Multiple people have been shot in gunfire near Seattle's iconic Space Needle. The Seattle Center was hosting a food festival drawing 350,000 attendees over 3 days of community events, according to its website. Election confusion. 100 days before the midterms, a federal court this weekend said 23 Democratic-led states do not have to follow a Trump executive order requiring the Postal Service make a list of approved voters. The First Circuit Court of Appeals affirming states are responsible constitutionally for federal elections, ruling against federal meddling. This affects 23 states that sued. Not clear if the USPS must carry out Trump's order in the other states, Republican-led states. Blaming Republicans for gas over $4 a gallon, Democrat leader Hakeem Jeffries at a campaign rally in Bethlehem, Pennsylvania.
3: They told you they'd stop spending money on stupid wars in the Middle East. They promised to bring energy prices.

0: down by 50% and get gas below $2 a gallon. The exact opposite has happened.
1: A quiet weekend in the Iran war has oil lower, but with new pressure.
2: The Houthis, an Iranian proxy group in Yemen, have opened a new front targeting Saudi oil exports, claiming they hit state-run oil operations in the Saudi kingdom. They've also declared a maritime blockade on Saudi-linked shipping in the Red Sea's Bab el-Mandeb Strait, which serves as a vital trade route. Mike Dubusky, ABC News, New York.
1: Theaters are adding showtimes trying to meet demand for The Odyssey. Problem is, people want to see it in IMAX 70 millimeters, and there are only 41 IMAX screens worldwide. Most of those theaters are sold out through September. This weekend, the second weekend of North American sales, it took in $87 million. The global take so far, $640 million. 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
1: 300,000 people is how many people have been chased out of their homes from wildfires in France and Spain. For perspective, 300,000 is the population of Orlando, Cincinnati, Pittsburgh. One fire is 9 miles away from the wine city of Bordeaux. 24 hours after someone drove a van into a pride celebration, killing a man, German police killed the suspect. In Berlin, ABC's Britt Klenet.
5: Police say that officers fired at the man after he rushed towards them with a knife and that he died at the scene. Now, that's in the western part of the city in Spandau, and it followed a massive search operation to find this suspect. Authorities saying that all signs indicate that it was an Islamist terror attack and that the suspect did have a criminal history.
1: White House border czar Tom Homan says that ICE vetting under review now, after the fatal ICE-involved shootings in Houston and Maine that happened this month. Pressed on CNN about the status of the officers involved in the Maine and Texas shootings, Homan said he wasn't sure. The New York Times says DNC Chair Ken Martin was reported to HR for throwing a phone toward a subordinate. As pressure builds in a campaign where Democrats are in debt, the DNC has about $16 million in the bank, but is carrying roughly $18 million in debt. The Republican committee has $128 million in the bank. I'm Wayne Cabot, ABC News.
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hard to get through since you've gone. 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

You can call him Platinum Selling Artist CMA Award winner, or you can call him Cody Johnson. You can call her 8-time Grammy Award winner, or you can call her Carrie Underwood. That song, I'm Gonna Love You, number one, made the top spot on country radio. Monster Hit is the 4th number one single of Cody's career, 29th for Carrie Underwood, but she got started just a little bit earlier. I'm Gary Walker, and I got more real country coming up. That redneck woman, you know her, you love her, Gretchen Wilson, coming up. T.G. Shepherd and The Hag, Merle Haggard on Real Country.

0: Merle Haggard. He was married to Bonnie Owens, Buck Owens' ex-wife, and in 1968 they wrote that together. Today I did it. I started loving you all over again from Real Country.
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10: 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In north central Nebraska on the overnight, mostly clear with a low around 72. North wind 5 to 10, becoming west after midnight. Monday will be mostly sunny with a high near 101. Northwest wind 5 to 15. And on Monday night, a 40% chance of showers and thunderstorms, mostly cloudy with a low around 69. In south central South Dakota on the overnight, mostly clear with a low around 72. North wind 5 to 11, becoming south after midnight. Winds could gust as high as 17. Monday will be mostly sunny with a high near 99. Northwest wind 6 to 14, becoming east in the afternoon. Winds could gust as high as 22. And on Monday night, a 30% chance of showers and thunderstorms, mostly cloudy with a low around 71. East wind 6 to

0: 11.
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0: If you're looking for, are you laughing at me? If you're looking for Mary Chapin Carpenter, you know where she'll be, down there at the old Twist and Shout on Rio Country.
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2: From ABC News, I'm Wayne Cabot. Gunshots and panic at the Seattle Center, where a weekend festival brought tens of thousands, including children.
3: This happened during the Bite of Seattle Food Festival. Gunfire erupted shortly after 6 p.m., causing the crowd to scatter. Witnesses describe a chaotic scene.
4: We went inside the first building because we saw a few people going to a building. So we went in there, and we went like down the stairs, and we just hid in the garage.
3: A nearby hospital has admitted four victims, including a toddler. One patient is in critical condition, and police have not said if anyone is in custody. Jeff Pogela, ABC News, Seattle.
2: One nation, but two elections. A court ruling this weekend says states that sued the Trump administration do not have to follow his executive order requiring the U.S. Postal Service make a list of approved voters and limit mail-in voting. The First Circuit Court of Appeals says states are responsible for elections, not the feds. This ruling affects just the 23 states that sued, all run by Democrats. Not clear if the Postal Service will be carrying out Trump's order in those 27 red states. Midterms are 99 days away. A lull in the weekend from all sides in the Iran war has crude oil prices lower, but gas prices at $4.11 a gallon are up 12 cents in a week, 94 cents higher from a year ago. Republican Congressman Mike Turner of Ohio on ABC's This Week.
5: Our allies and those in which they sell energy to are going to have to step up to the plate here. America, the United States cannot do this alone. There is economic pressure that can be placed on Iran.
2: We're buying fewer groceries. A recent study by the consulting firm Bain & Company and market research company Nielsen Q find shoppers are putting fewer items in their carts because of a 33% jump in grocery prices since 2019. The sharpest increase in 50 years. It's called the rocket and feathers effect. Prices rocket up, but fall slowly. 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
9: The Odyssey sailed through its second weekend atop the box office, collecting another $87 million in ticket sales. In just 2 weeks, the Greek epic has made over $286 million in North America. Disney's live-action Moana added another $10.5 million this weekend, good enough for second place.
10: It's good to see them fighting again.
11: It sure is.
9: Well, Toy Story 5, another Disney release, took in another $10 million. Disney is the parent company of ABC. Mike Dubusky, ABC News.
2: The Fed will make a decision on interest rates on Wednesday. Here's ABC's Reno Roy.
12: The broader expectation is the Fed holds steady while watching to see whether higher energy prices start spilling into core inflation, meaning there is a chance we could see a rate hike later this year.
2: Mortgage rates already up. Average rate for a 30-year fix now 6.58%. German authorities say the suspect in the deadly Berlin Pride attack that killed one person and left 29 hurt was shot and killed by police 24 hours after the attack. Abdul Balot is a German citizen with Lebanese roots. Prosecutors say he tried to join the militant Islamic State group.

0: Palm Springs, California, always hot, but it could hit 120 degrees next weekend. I'm Wayne Cabot, ABC News.
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Happy Monday! It's July 27, 2026. Those days are flying by. You can talk about any day of the week you want, except for today, except for Monday with Lori Morgan on Rio Country.

0: Yet another number one hit. I mean, after all, it's Jason Aldean. How far does a goodbye go? Billboard country airplay chart on the top spot. He dropped that September 2025. The lead single from his 12th studio album, Songs About Us. And by the way, he's out on the road in 2026. And guess what the name of the tour is? Songs About Us. How do they do that? I don't know. I'm Gary Walker. I'll tell you how I'm going to play more real country. I'm going to play more real country with the G-Man. Garth Brooks queued up on the way. Chris Young and Edward Thomas Rabbit, or that'd be Eddie Rabbit, on Real Country.
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0: His mom and daddy called him Edward Thomas Rabbit. I call him Eddie Rabbit. He would have been 85 years old coming up November 27th this year. 26 songs topped the country charts between 1976 and 1989. That was a big crossover hit. Went to the pop charts. Take it step by step, baby steps on Real Country.
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2: From ABC News, I'm Sherry Preston. Gunfire ripping through a food festival in Seattle. 3 dead, 4 hurt, and police are still searching for a suspect. ABC's Jeff Pogula is there.
3: This happened during the Bite of Seattle Food Festival. Gunfire erupted shortly after 6 p.m., causing the crowd to scatter. Witnesses describe a chaotic scene.
4: We saw a few people going to a building, so we went in there, and we went like down the stairs, and we just hid in the garage.
3: A young child is among the wounded, Assistant Police Chief Tyrone Davis.
5: One of the 4 victims that was taken to the hospital was a toddler.
3: Detectives believe 2 people were shooting at each other. 1 suspect is in custody. Jeff Pogula, ABC News, Seattle.
2: Another night of quiet from the U.S. military as the White House puts a pause on attacks on Iran to let talks move forward. ABC's Karen Hua, however, says there are still worries about the war expanding.
6: Iran is now protesting after Ukraine attacked an Iranian ship in the Caspian Sea, claiming it was carrying drone and missile components. And in the Red Sea, global shipping traffic is slowing after Iran-backed Houthi rebels claimed attacks on Saudi oil facilities and tankers.
2: OpenAI head Sam Altman heading to Washington this week to push for approval of his company's most advanced AI model yet.
7: The system, capable of solving an 80-year-old math problem, could also take on complex tasks for businesses and the government. But that same ability to act more independently is also raising safety concerns. After OpenAI system was able to hack into another AI platform called Hugging Face during a security test. Hugging Face's CEO calls the hack unprecedented.
2: ABC's Sophie Flay. Parts of the country back in the summer sauna again.
8: The humidity added to the heat will bring those feels-like temperatures up to 110 in Omaha, 112 out towards Des Moines. And then that's all going to fuel the possibility of severe weather threats.
2: ABC News meteorologist Leslie Lopez. 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
1: Wildfires burning in France have now forced 250,000 people from their homes. The attack on a pride celebration in Germany's capital now being called an act of Islamic extremism. The suspect killed by police. Here's ABC's Britt Clenett in Berlin.
2: We know that he was arrested in Lebanon last year for trying to join Islamic State. That's according to prosecutors in Germany. So certainly this person has a history of criminal activity and links to those extreme groups.
1: More than a dozen young kids at a summer camp in New Jersey getting sick after eating drug-laced chocolate. ABC's Tony Yates.
3: Cynthia Cunningham rushing her 12-year-old daughter to the hospital after getting the call from the East Orange YMCA camp that her child was given drug-laced chocolate by another camper.
4: It was about 13 children. They, for lack of better words, they looked like zombies. It was really sad.
3: Cunningham says her child stayed in the hospital until doctors determined that she was absolutely fine. But she questions why the YMCA was allowed to reopen one day later, with this all still being a very active investigation.
1: Officials say one camper shared the mushroom-infused chocolate with other kids. Back in court in Miami today, the Tate brothers, the influencers fighting extradition to the UK to face rape and human trafficking charges. Two chances at somebody growing lottery jackpots. Tonight's Powerball, $633 million. Tomorrow's Mega Millions, $800 million. Sherry Preston, ABC News.
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1: Every Friday night there's a steady cloud of dust that leads back to a field filled with pickup trucks. Got

Long before Brad Paisley was waiting on a woman, he was getting ready to film the video to I'm Gonna Miss Her, a 2002 hit. And that's when he met his future wife, Kimberly Williams. Brad and they established a relationship. That's when they met, and they got married shortly after March 15th, 2003. And it worked out. They've got two sons, Huck and Jasper. Waiting on a Woman. I love the video to that one. It's got Andy Griffith. I'm Gary Walker. I love more real country. Here's what I'm going to do. I'm going to play more with Miss Loretta Lynn, Doug Stone on the way, and that Arkansas boy, Justin Moore from Real Country.

0: Happy Monday, July 27, 2026. Time is a ticking, tick-tock, tick-tock, and that's a good thing because that tropical storm Bertha that brought all that flooding to the coast has moved out. Thank goodness. I'm Gary Walker, and I'm going to move in with more Real Country Kojo, Cody Johnson, and Conway Twitty on the way.
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3: 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In north central Nebraska on the overnight, mostly clear with a low around 72. North wind 5 to 10, becoming west after midnight. Monday will be mostly sunny with a high near 101. Northwest wind 5 to 15. And on Monday night, a 40% chance of showers and thunderstorms, mostly cloudy with a low around 69. In south central South Dakota on the overnight, mostly clear with a low around 72. North wind 5 to 11, becoming south after midnight. Winds could gust as high as 17. Monday will be mostly sunny with a high near 99. Northwest wind 6 to 14, becoming east in the afternoon. Winds could gust as high as 22. And on Monday night, a 30% chance of showers and thunderstorms, mostly cloudy with a low around 71. East wind 6 to 11.
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2: From ABC News, I'm Sherry Preston. One person under arrest, more suspects at large after gunfire erupted at a crowded food festival in downtown Seattle Sunday. Three people were killed, four were hurt, including a toddler. It happened beneath the city's famous Space Needle. Brian Baker was nearby.
3: I was about to grab me a boba from the boba stand. I heard about, I'd say, close to 12. Sounded a little bit like firecrackers at first. It took a half a second pause, and I heard a lot more. I realized it was semi-automatic, probably it sounded like a switch.
2: Seattle Mayor Katie Wilson calling it a horrific act of violence. The 21-year-old suspect wanted for a vehicle ramming and machete attack at a Berlin Pride parade over the weekend is dead. He was killed in a confrontation with officers on Sunday. ABC's Britt Clennett.
4: The German authorities say that all signs point towards this being an Islamist extremism attack. And when identifying the suspect as 21-year-old Abdul B, they said he did have ties to Islamic State groups.
2: Israeli Prime Minister Benjamin Netanyahu heads to Washington this

0: week for meetings with President Trump, the visit coming amid a relatively quiet period in the fighting between the U.S. and Iran. French President Emmanuel Macron has called a crisis meeting today following monster, uncontrollable wildfires that have forced more than 250,000 people to flee their homes in the Bordeaux region.
1: Authorities going door to door telling residents to get out.
2: It escalated pretty quickly. It was
1: Americans Brendan and Tammy Hutchinson, who live there year round.
3: You could see the wind shift and it really got thick. Smoke, and it was real, you know, a lot of ash falling out of the sky.
1: Thousands ordered to get out and telling tourists to stay away.
0: ABC's Marcus Moore at the foreign desk. Spain also declaring its first ever national emergency due to fires there. Another heat dome expected to settle over the central part of this country. Humidity and temperature could make it feel like 110 degrees in Omaha today. 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
0: Philadelphia police confirming that an off-duty officer was involved in a homicide over the weekend. ABC's Elizabeth Worthington is there.
6: The department says the Internal Affairs Bureau is conducting an administrative investigation, but directed questions about the shooting to state police. Now, authorities have not said anything about how the victim and the suspect knew each other or whether they were related. We're told the charges are pending by the Northampton County District Attorney's Office. They have not been filed just yet. Philadelphia police confirmed the suspect is 25-year-old officer Kenroy Cummings, who was off-duty at the time of the incident.
0: OpenAI chief Sam Altman heading to the White House this week to seek approval for the company's most powerful generative AI model yet. Here's ABC's Sophie Flay.
7: For decades, Hollywood has imagined the possibility of artificial intelligence becoming too powerful for humans to control.
8: Skynet has become self-aware.
7: Now, Altman is taking that debate to Washington, meeting with the Trump administration this week to showcase OpenAI's most powerful model yet and to push for its approval. The system, capable of solving an 80-year-old math problem, could also take on complex tasks for businesses and the government. But that same ability to act more independently is also raising safety concerns.
0: Among them, the OpenAI system that was able to hack into another AI platform on its own during a recent security test. After first exploring the possibility of a merger with American Airlines, Wall Street Journal says United is now asking Delta to look into the idea of becoming one airline. I'm Sherry Preston. ABC News.
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That's Luke Bryan. It's Real Country. Let's take a look back in history. It was this week, 2007, where a bus driver in Poland sent 38,000 text messages on his company's cell phone trying to win a contest jackpot. It cost him $34,000 to send all those text messages. There were 38,000 text messages. He was trying to win a $36,000 contest. So he wound up in the red.

0: Country with Blake Shelton. Stay country, die trying. Well, of course, this is maybe the most obvious survey ever, but it turns out Mondays are rough. We'll just put it like that. Findings of this new study indicated that many people don't smile on Mondays until almost lunchtime. Half of us won't even turn up for work on time on Monday. Mondays also tend to be pretty unproductive. Only about 3.5 hours of actual work get done on the average Monday. Coming up, well, hopefully your Monday's better than that person. Coming up, it's Lee Bryce and let's see, Colin Ray, too, here next on Real Country.
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5: 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In north central Nebraska on the overnight, mostly clear with a low around 72. North wind 5 to 10, becoming west after midnight. Monday will be mostly sunny with a high near 101. Northwest wind 5 to 15. And on Monday night, a 40% chance of showers and thunderstorms, mostly cloudy with a low around 69. In South Central South Dakota on the overnight, mostly clear with a low around 72. North wind 5 to 11, becoming south after midnight. Winds could gust as high as 17. Monday will be mostly sunny with a high near 99. Northwest wind 6 to 14, becoming east in the afternoon. Winds could gust as high as 22. And on Monday night, a 30% chance of showers and thunderstorms, mostly cloudy with a low around 71. East wind 6 to 11.
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0: Real Country with Lee Bryce on a Monday. His new album's called Sunriser. It's going to be out, I think, October. Just a couple more months to wait for new music from Lee Bryce. Coming up, Ella Langley with Choose in Texas. We will also hear from Lefty Frizzell as we get ready for another hour of Real Country. That comes up just around the corner. Hope your Monday's going great so far. So far, so good for me. I'm doing what I love best, playing the country favorites for you.
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2: From ABC News, I'm Sherry Preston, running from gunshots in Seattle.
3: They were stepping over people. There was a lot of food on the floor, and there were people on the floor. There were kids, strollers.
2: Roberto Ramirez, one of thousands at a food festival under Seattle's Space Needle, when two men, it's believed, began shooting at one another. Three people were killed, four hurt, including a two-year-old. Seattle Mayor Katie Wilson.
4: We're coming off of a week in Seattle where we've had three major incidents of gun violence in just a few days. We have a lot of work to do as a city and as a country. Make this better.
2: Police arresting one person, still searching for others. Violence in Germany over the weekend at a pride parade in Berlin. ABC's Britt Clenett is there.
5: Police say that just before 10 p.m. on Saturday, the attacker drove a white van through what's known as Tiergarten Park. That's right alongside the pride parade route, and it slammed into a crowd before hitting a tree. Now, the driver then got out, according to authorities. He was armed with a machete. He began slashing at bystanders before fleeing.
2: That man, a 21-year-old, shot and killed by police in a Paris suburb overnight. Israeli Prime Minister Benjamin Netanyahu travels to the White House this week for talks with President Trump about the Middle East.
6: In the Red Sea, global shipping traffic is slowing after Iran-backed Houthi rebels claimed attacks on Saudi oil facilities and tankers. Still, oil prices were down overnight thanks to that pause in attacks between the U.S. and Iran. Drivers here at home looking for relief, with gas prices in the last week rising an average of 12 cents to $4.11 per gallon.
2: ABC's Karen Waugh in Washington. Wildfires in France and Spain leading to hundreds of thousands of evacuations and emergency meetings among government leaders. A part of France famous for Bordeaux wine now dealing with a blaze more than four times the size of Paris. Firefighters say conditions there are among the worst they've ever seen. You're listening to ABC News.
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4: One child apparently shared a mushroom-laced chocolate bar with fellow campers at a day camp in New Jersey this week. Several of the campers had to be taken to the hospital. They are all fine, but some parents are critical that the camp reopened the next day, even as the investigation is underway. Pope Leo at the Vatican.
5: Seguo con apprensione.
4: Offering a prayer for peace in the Middle East and pleading for a stop to military action in the region, especially, he said, in the West Bank and Gaza. Democrats in Maine finding a new Senate candidate after Graham Plattner resigned amid multiple sexual misconduct allegations. The new name is Troy Jackson, and he is a fifth-generation logger. The question is, will that be enough to help the Democrats unseat longtime Senator Susan Collins?
6: Troy Jackson lacks what some Republicans are saying, Riz, the Riz factor that Graham Plattner undoubtedly has. Now, Susan Collins doesn't either. That's not what she's known for. She's really known as much more of a workhorse than a show horse. But it'll be interesting because the one thing Collins has been able to do is survive. She's been winning for decades in Maine, right, even as the state has trended more Democratic, and she hasn't done it in a flashy way. So this is an intriguing matchup, and it can't be more critical for Democrats.
4: ABC Washington Bureau Chief Rick Klein on our daily podcast Start Here. Attorneys for influencers Andrew and Tristan Tate will meet with federal prosecutors in Miami today as their lawyers continue fighting for the brothers' extradition on rape and sex trafficking charges in the UK. Sherry Preston, ABC News.
7: I'm U.S. Transportation Secretary Sean Duffy.
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0: 1260, real country for South Dakota and Nebraska. And it's Monday morning, back at it on a Monday. I tell you what, folks, as you know, we really don't have a jewelry store here in central South Dakota. So let us recommend the Diamond Room in Sioux Falls. I mean, when you're serious about the best, they're on West 57th Street. All righty, that is the Diamond Room in Sioux Falls. Tell them Country 1260 sent you. Alrighty, as we get you going on a Monday right here at Country 1260.
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0: Country 1260, Real Country for South Dakota and Nebraska. Happy Monday morning to you. Yeah, back at it on a Monday. 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
5: Good Monday morning, Derek Beck with your Ag Network. Grain futures taking it on the chin overnight. I'll get to that. The heat wave also expected to continue today. 79 degrees in Yankton, South Dakota, 82 in Beatrice, Nebraska, 75 in Blue Earth, Minnesota. That's your Sioux Steel Company weather. As I said, grain futures getting thumped overnight, mainly because of weather forecast this weekend. Also, the new USDA crop progress report comes out this afternoon. December corn, 14 cents in the red at 473. That's still 12% higher, though, than a month ago. November soybeans lost 35 cents overnight, now 12.18. December bean oil off 155, now 70.76 per pound. And December soybean meal loses 8.6 points to 326 per ton. September wheat also going to hurt some feelings. Chicago 7 3/4 lower at 670. Minneapolis holding near 707. And Kansas City fell 8.5 to 736 overnight. Cattle futures could open the week under pressure after USDA announced Mexican cattle imports will begin a phased return in late August. October live cattle closed on Friday at 222. September feeders finished the week at 341. October lean hogs closing Friday at $89.
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2: Sorghum Solutions. Hello, everyone. I'm Mark Dorenkamp with Managing for Profit on Brownfield. Monty Christian with Texas Tech University says he expects U.S. sorghum acreage to grow as more farmers see its benefits. He tells Brownfield sorghum is a great rotational crop, shows promise in dairy rations, and has established markets like China. More after this on Brownfield.
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2: Texas Tech University Executive Director of Marketing Strategies in the Research and Development Department, Monty Christian, says sorghum is a well-known crop.
6: But sometimes they don't know where to go to get information. I usually point people to the United Checkoff program here in Lubbock. They sponsor the, you know, the U.S. program. They have a lot of places. Where do you source sorghum? How do I grow sorghum today? What are the new technologies in sorghum? So I like to tell people it's a crop that's well known, but you might be surprised what you find out today.
2: Of course, what drives a lot of cropping decisions, the markets to sell into. Where are the markets strongest for sorghum in the U.S. right now, and how has that influenced farmer decisions?
6: Yeah, growers are always looking for a market opportunity. They have a bottom line to meet. China certainly is one of the biggest importers. Mexico takes some sorghum as well. Some of the state organizations in Kansas or Texas, they help their producers find export markets. And of course, again, the national sorghum producers and United Checkout programs also work very diligently for their grower producers to find export markets.
2: Monty, what can you tell me about the agronomics of growing sorghum? You know, a lot of talk about input prices right now and how much it costs to, say, grow a corn crop. When you look at sorghum and the opportunities there, is it input intensive? Are there some advantages compared to other crops?
6: Yeah, it's a great question. With any crop, you always have to plan to manage well. You either plan to have a success, and I've always found in about 40 years of being in the agronomics, you know, if you plan for mediocre, you get mediocrity. So people start to look at sorghum because, one, seed prices are generally much cheaper. Sorghum does not have the GMO technology that corn, soybeans, or cotton has, so your seed price is less. Given that, though, you still need to pay attention to your herbicides and make sure you've got a good weed management program. And then you can watch the, it's a great rotation crop. You know, if you've been monocropping for a long time, sorghum's particularly great with cotton, but also some of the other crops, soybeans, and even corn rotation. So it does tend to have a lower upfront input cost, which has been attractive in this era of high fertilizer prices, high input prices. So sorghum's gotten a lot of attention for that reason.
2: That's Monty Christian with Texas Tech University. I'm Mark Dorenkamp with Managing for Profit on Brownfield.
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3: From ABC News, I'm Sherry Preston. A food festival in the heart of Seattle ending in tragedy with the death of three people and the wounding of three more in a mass shooting. ABC's Alex Stone is near the Space Needle with details.
4: First responders rushing to the festival, attempting to revive two of the people who were shot. But both of those victims ultimately declared dead on scene. Four other people, including a two-year-old, were transported by firefighters to a local hospital after sustaining injuries. One of them later died. One suspect has been taken into custody. Police say another suspect is still on the loose.
3: A pause in the U.S.-Iran war, but a delicate one, as diplomatic efforts resume once again. ABC's Rachel Scott is in Washington.
5: Sources tell me today that President Trump is now holding off on a major escalation against Iran to give way for diplomacy to reopen the Strait of Hormuz. I'm told the president was prepared to launch a series of strikes on Friday, but decided to hold off. Sources also say officials discussed the impact a major attack could have on the U.S.'s depleting stock of air defense interceptors.
3: In parts of Central Europe, wildfires are burning out of control and authorities are going door to door telling people to get out. ABC's Marcus Moore is close to the French border in Spain.
6: Terrifying wildfires fueled by bone-dry conditions and high winds forcing some 300,000 people in Spain and France to flee their homes. Authorities calling the conditions in France's Gironde region, home to the country's famous Bordeaux wine, among the worst they have ever seen. Fire scorching an area four times the size of Paris.
3: At an emergency meeting of French government officials today, the country's interior minister did say that the largest fire has stopped growing. The suspect in this weekend's ramming and machete attack at a Pride festival in Berlin is dead. He was killed in a confrontation with German police in a suburb of the city. They think he had ties to Islamic State groups. You're listening to ABC News.
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3: Ancient Greece selling out in IMAX.
12: Theaters around the world are adding showtimes trying to meet demand for The Odyssey. Problem is, people want to see it in IMAX in its 70mm glory, but there are only 41 IMAX screens worldwide. Most of those theaters are sold out through September. In its second weekend in North American theaters, it took in another $87 million. The global total so far, an estimated $640 million. Now that is epic. Wayne Cabot, ABC News.
3: The first ever national midterm political convention is about 6 weeks away, and a non-traditional agenda is still being worked out. ABC's Jim Ryan has more from Texas.
13: The organizers of September's two-day event in Dallas acknowledge using the term convention loosely. There'll be no delegate voting or platform to discuss. Instead, Texas GOP Chair Dorinda Randall posted on X.
14: This is a rally and a fundraiser designed to bring Republicans together to help us win in November.
13: The speaker list has not been made public, although President Trump is expected to headline. It's a prelude to the actual 2028 Republican National Convention to be held in Houston. Jim Ryan, ABC News in Dallas-Fort Worth.
3: Putting food on the table is taking money out of our savings. A new survey says nearly one in five American adults are dipping into savings just to pay for groceries, and more than 5% are being forced to use payday advance loans to buy food. The Urban Institute, which conducted the survey, says food costs are up 32% in the last 5 years. Sherry Preston, ABC News.
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2: Good morning, everyone. It is 7:05, time for the news, being brought to you by Statewide Ag Insurance. Our first look at the weather this morning shows a little bit of rainfall out in western Bennett County here this morning. Nothing major, but a little bit of rainfall showing up here this morning. We expect maybe some areas of smoke here today. Not as warm this week, although still plenty warm, just not as warm as it has been. A high of 95 expected for you today. And then there are chances of rain here tonight on the overnight into the early morning hours tomorrow. Tomorrow's high 93, Wednesday's high 95. Going to have a couple days, might be in the upper 80s for highs here this week, which will feel nice. 76 at Pier. Aberdeen, 66. That'd be nice this morning. Sioux Falls, 76. Rapid City is 74 this morning. 79 in Valentine, 73 degrees, 85% humidity here at 1260. Vacation Bible School is ongoing through July 30th at the Winter Assembly of God Church. Rhonda Tuttle talks further about it.
16: We have a child evangelist. He will be presenting his ministry, he and his wife, his ministry called Power Kid Live. It's definitely new. It's totally different from what we've done before, but this opportunity was presented to us, and so we thought we'd ask him to come. So it is different, and we are excited, and we know.

0: that kids will love it, because that's what we've heard. For many years, four churches have worked together, and we're just so excited to be able to do it. It's the First Christian Church, the Winter Baptist Church, the Witten Baptist Church, along with the Assembly of God Church. It is completely free, and it is open to everyone. This event is especially for ages 5 through 13, but we would love to see teenagers there as well. If a child is under 5 years old, they can come, but we ask that an adult or a teen stay with them. And that was by the request of this evangelist. It's 6 o'clock to 8 o'clock. And the address of the Assembly of God Church is 502 South Main Street.
1: That again was Rhonda Tuttle. A Raise 'Em Rank Bull Riding and Breakaway event is going on August 7th. That'll be happening in Geddes. Ross Varlick talks further about it.
2: Yeah, August 7th is Run to Raise 'Em Rank, and we'll have bull riding and breakaway. We added this last year, and it was kind of a hit. We'll probably get close to 20 breakaway ropers, 20 bull riders, and then we'll team them up. One bull rider, one breakaway. We'll cow-cow to them and make teams out of them, and it was just a great hit. We have a lot of added money for that breakaway and the bulls, and I don't know, the crowd just likes that, to have a little bit of variety in the event, and it goes really well.
1: That again was Ross Varlick. Of course, it's happening in Geddes on August 7th. This is your news on a Monday morning, News Time 7:08.
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4: The Winter Volunteer Fire Department held a street dance on Winter's Main Street on Saturday night. Jason Oral recaps the fun night that took place.
5: I think we kind of got lucky with that little bit of weather. The band weathered right through it. They did a good job. I think the crowd was happy with them. Just like to thank everybody out there. Everybody helped make this happen. You guys and all the guys, the firemen that helped set up the heat. It was kind of brutal. Held everything down, and then it cooled off. And, man, once they got started and rolling in, the crowd just kept coming in. I mean, it just all night long was steady people coming. I'd like to see next year try it again, and then we'll see if that replaces Fireman's Ball or what happens. A huge shout out to the Elks Rodeo for letting us do this, and thank you to you guys, and thank you to the community for showing up.
4: That again was Jason Oral with the Winter Volunteer Fire Department. Well, it was one heck of a state junior teener baseball tournament that Gregory hosted over the weekend. Gregory won the state championship over Kimball White Lake on Sunday. Manager Nick Reaver says they couldn't have made it a huge success without all the help they had from across the entire community.
6: Oh, yeah, it was awesome. You know, we put up a new crow's nest that just got done here before the state tournament, so we got to kind of showcase that. You know, a bunch of people had a hand in that. You know, like you say, concession stand workers, ticket takers, people prepping the field, people downtown helping sponsor us to get it going. You know, it's just an all-around town effort, and they did just a super job, all these people that donated their time and came out here and got behind a ball team and, supported us all the way.
4: That again was Gary Junior Teener Baseball Manager Nick Reaver. The Burke Pink Ladies held their annual fundraising golf tournament back on Saturday at the Gary Golf Course. Santana Matsuka recaps.
7: We had 20 teams that still was able to come out and beat the heat and hang out with all of us and have some really good game of golf. Along with the golf, we had 3 live auction items. We had a golf bag, a very nice range finder, and a cooler. So we had that. And then we also had a raffle, which had a cooler, a grill, and it came with 5 pounds of hamburger and 4 steaks. And so, yeah, we just had other things going on with it. For the championship flight, we had Christian Schweigert, Sky Sosby, Jacob Clark, Jake Myers. So they won the whole thing with a shot of 59. Even the second and third place in the championship was 62, tied for a shot. So we had a really close game along with everyone. And then our live auction items were all won by Kip Splendle. He put up some good money for us. The raffle item was won by Keith DeMer. And then we also had a bunch of pin prizes for each hole that we had a lot of different people getting to win just other little things. So it was just a good day all around.
4: That again was Santana Matsuka with the Burke Pink Ladies.

0: that same Beta Alpha of Winter has a couple of fundraisers going on. They are selling Stensland Family Farms ice cream through August the 10th. Sandy Hausman talks about their involvement with Winter Summer Nights for August the 6th.
1: We are going to have two events going on that night. Our first Stensland ice cream fundraiser back in April was such a huge success that we're bringing it back, and hopefully we can get the word out so people can try this delicious ice cream. What we'll have available that night is we will have five different flavors of ice cream cups for you to be able to purchase, so that you can sample a wide variety of flavors. They will be $4 a cup, and the flavors we'll have are vanilla, chocolate, strawberry, cookies and cream, and cotton candy. And going from there, we'll also be in the midst of our next ice cream fundraiser with them, where you can go online and order your ice cream in lots of different varieties of flavors, and you have all the way until August 10th to order. We will also be set up that night with some devices that you can, and hotspots that you can order right there if you would like. It's a super easy ordering. You place your order, you put it on your credit card, and it'll be delivered to the winter area on August 12th, and we'll be at Runnings from 5 to 6 p.m.
0: Sandy talks about their gun raffle fundraiser.
1: We have been working with Jeff's Gun Vault, and Jeff has let us be the recipients of two very special guns that were made especially for the America's 250th anniversary. The first gun is a Henry 30x30 America's 250th limited edition, and the gun is number 326 out of 2,026 that were made. Looks like a great gun. And the second one is a handgun. It is a Browning Black Label Model 1911 380 caliber handgun. So we are raffling off two guns. The tickets are, you can buy a ticket, one for $20, three for $50, or seven for $100. The drawing is going to be held in conjunction with Ladies Night on Wednesday, December 9th at 6:30, and we'll draw right at Jeff's Gun Vault. So you can purchase tickets at Jeff's Gun Vault, or you can contact Rhonda Osberger at 605-840-1315 to buy your tickets. The first winner will have the choice of which gun they would like, and the second gun will go to the second winner.
0: Sandy tells us how you can show your support for the Splash Pad.
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4: 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And if requested, at a time that works for you.
3: Massive

0: Christian Berrio, 482-year-old Angie Steckley of Geddes, will be today at 10:30 at St. Anne's Catholic Church in Geddes. The private family burial will be at the St. Anne's Cemetery at Geddes at 1:30. Visitation 1 hour prior to the funeral mass. Celebration of life for 81-year-old Connie Dvorak French of Anchorage, Alaska, formerly of Winter, will be Thursday at 11 a.m. at the Winter Methodist Church. Celebration luncheon to follow. Celebration of life for 91-year-old Shirley M. Thomas of Kennebec will be on Sunday, August 2nd at the Kennebec Community Center from 2 to 3. A graveside service to follow. Those are the funeral announcements this morning. They are brought to you by The Hobby Shop in Winter. As we get you going on this Monday morning, what an exciting baseball weekend it was. What a finish in Gregory, in case you missed it on the air yesterday. Yes, indeed. What a finish for the Gregory Junior Teener baseball team, winning an 8-7 at home over Kimball White Lake. What a game it was. Dosky will have more on that coming up on sports here at 7:40. A big weekend it was. Winter Elks Benefit Rodeo. I mean, there are so many results. We have them for you right now at KWIR.com. We'll hear from Ron Ernest coming up here this afternoon too, recapping a big three nights in Winter over the weekend. Had the District 5B Amateur Baseball Tournament in Platte that happened too. The District 3 Tournament in Chamberlain. We'll talk about that as well. Had a men's open at the Ainsworth Golf Course. Find out who won that over the weekend as well. Twins win over the A's yesterday. Plenty to talk about coming up here on sports here this morning. Matter of fact, we're going to hear from Kurt Calhoun, Winter 14U baseball team, had a fantastic showing in Vermilion late this last week and over the weekend. We'll hear from Nick Reber talking about the entire tournament, what it took to put it on. And Gregory, we'll hear from Angie Zeman, Silver Dollar Bar Golf Tournament recap. Pierce Nelson, Winter Cologne Junior Legion, will join us coming up here on sports as well. 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Sunny, maybe some areas of smoke. Not as hot today. A high of 95 for you today. Tonight's low at 70. Tomorrow's high at about 93. Wednesday's high at 94. Then we might have a couple of days where it's actually in the upper 80s for highs, and we might see lows in the 60s. Wouldn't that be nice? Pier at 76. Chamberlain is 76. Gregory 75. Aberdeen 66. Valentine at 77 degrees. And at 76 degrees, humidity at 84% right here at 1260. Getting you going on a Monday at 7:20 on this Monday morning. Got some Terry Gibbs coming up just around the corner.
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0: Thanks for joining us in Tripp and Gregory Counties this morning. This is Shrem and Dusky on Country 1260 in the morning. And the good stuff is next.
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2: Welcome, everyone, to The Good Stuff. Mike and Kim Burge along with you today on the program. 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
3: 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You know who gives that to everybody. It's the Tri-State Livestock News. They also have livestock auction reports, award-winning columnists. If you don't already know about all this, you really need to check them out. They have classified, special interest sections, and so much more. 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It's Tri-State Livestock News. It's what ranchers read. A pastor known for his lengthy sermon noticed a man get up and leave for part of the service. After church, the pastor asked the man where he had gone. "Well, I went to get a haircut." But the pastor said, "Why didn't you do that before the service?" "Because," the gentleman replied, "I didn't need one then." That was sent in by Ruben Costa. That's pretty funny, I thought.
2: Code of the Cow Country by S. Omar Barker. It don't take such a lot of laws to keep the rangeland straight, nor books to write them in, because there's only six or eight. The first one is the welcome sign, wrote deep in Western hearts. "My camp is yours and yours is mine, in all cow country parts. Treat with respect all womankind, same as you would your sister. Take care of old neighbor strays you find, and don't call cowboys mister. Shut the pasture gates when passing through, and take an all in all. Be just as rough as pleases you, but never mean nor small. Talk straight, shoot straight, and never break your word to a man nor boss. Plumb always kill a rattlesnake. Don't ride a sore-backed hoss. It don't take law nor pedigree to live the best you can. These few is all it takes to be a cowboy and a man." That's from S. Omar Barker and Code of the Cow Country.
3: If you happen to remember the song Back in the Saddle Again, this is a winterized version of that by Fred Hubber. "I'm back in the deep freeze again, where a pot-bellied stove is a friend, where the long-horned cattle wheeze in the early wind chill breeze. Back in the deep freeze again. I'm back in the icebox once more, bouncing across a frozen cow chip floor, where the ice and snow will remain till the Chinooks blow again. Back in the icebox once more." There, as a courtesy, I did not sing that.
2: And we did it in July, not in like January.
3: I thought that would cool everybody off as the temperatures are rising throughout.
2: Here's some interesting things that you may or may not know. 6 feet is how long the average giraffe's neck is, while a human being's neck averages just 4 inches.
3: That puts it in perspective, feet versus inches.
2: Yet both of us have the same number of bones in our necks.
3: Ooh.
2: There are 7. You want me to dazzle you with another one?
3: Absolutely.
2: Okay. Van Gogh is one of the most recognized painters of all time, with his famous paintings decorated.

0: Creating everything from coffee mugs to shower curtains, along with walls in the most prestigious museums. But this acclaim was only achieved after his death. During life, he sold exactly one painting. And it's not Starry Night. He sold the Red Vineyard for 400 francs. In 1990, one of his paintings sold for $82.5 million.
1: Wow.
0: So,
1: man, if he could have just had a little bit of that while he was still alive.
0: And perhaps the greatest testament to our modern lifestyle is the Great Pacific Garbage Patch, a floating island of plastic and trash. According to the 2018 study, it measured 600,000 square miles, twice the size of Texas, but it's undoubtedly bigger now. That's kind of interesting, too. I don't know about that.
1: I think that sounds awful.
0: That sounds awful. Yeah, you wouldn't want to run into that. Wouldn't want to be the island you're deserted on sometime.
1: Well, and think of the fish and mammals that get caught in it and all kinds of bad stuff.
0: You know, Beethoven handled the violin awkwardly and preferred playing his own compositions instead of improving his technique. His teacher called him hopeless as a composer. Kind of gives us hope, doesn't it? The teacher, a famous opera singer, Enrico Caruso, said Caruso had no voice at all and could not sing. Can you imagine that? Walt Disney was fired by a newspaper for lacking ideas. He also went bankrupt several times before Disneyland. Some things to think about today as you contemplate the good stuff.
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3: It's such a pretty world today. 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
5: 7:36 on your Monday morning, and have some sunshine, but not quite as warm today. Still going to be warm, just not quite as warm. Your Heartland weather forecast brought to you by Rosebud Electric of Gregory. We look at partly sunny today, north central Nebraska, 96. The expected high for you today. There is a chance of rain tonight, a chance tonight, and a chance on the overnight. 69 for you tonight. Tomorrow's high at about 93 in north central Nebraska. Nice to see some low temps in the 60s. Cloudy at 67 on a Tuesday night. Wednesday, look at sunny. Wednesday's high at 95. Showers on Wednesday night. Pretty good chance. 67 and a decent chance of rain on Thursday. Sunny otherwise with a high of 90. Friday looking sunny, a high near 90 as well. Clear at 64 on Friday night. Saturday looking sunny. Saturday's high at about 93. Down to 65 Saturday night, up to 96 on your Sunday in north central Nebraska. We will take a look at your central South Dakota extended forecast and current conditions. They're on the way next.
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5: Well, maybe some areas of smoke after one today. Sunny with a high of 95 expected for you today. Much better than 105, right? That chance of showers tonight. Decent chance, about a 40% chance for you tonight. Some areas of smoke too. Down to 70 tonight. Tomorrow's high should be around 93. So good looking day on Tuesday. Cloudy on Tuesday night, 69. And then Wednesday, we're looking sunny, a high of 95. Down to 70 on Wednesday night. Thursday, another chance of rain. Wednesday night's a pretty good chance. Thursday, a pretty good chance. High of 88 on your Thursday. 66 Thursday night. Friday, partly sunny, a high of 88 on your Friday. 65 on Friday night. Saturday, looking sunny. Saturday's high at 90. Sunday's high at 95. In central South Dakota. on our radar here this

0: morning. The smallest little bit of rainfall at Bennett County this morning. Gregory now 76, Aberdeen 68, Sioux Falls 76, Rapid City at 75, Ainsworth 77, Valentine at 78, Chamberlain 76, 76 degrees, and humidity at 83% right here at 1260. Your Heartland weather forecast brought to you by Rosebud Electric on this Monday morning. Busy sports day, too.
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0: And a good morning, sports fans. We'll talk about the exciting finish in Gregory coming up here in just a bit. Elks Rodeo wrapped up last night. Get all of the results at kwyr.com. And we will hear from Ron Ernest coming up here later today. District 5B amateur baseball at Platte. Parkston Mudcats over Mount Vernon 10-8. Parkston Rays over Dimmock Emery 7-4. District 3B amateur baseball in Chamberlain. Colome over Chamberlain 3-2. Wessington Springs over Plankington 10-9. Kimball White Lake over Burke 12-2. Four Corners over the Winter Demons 7-5. In golf, in the men's open at the Ainsworth Golf Course, Steve Camp won the championship flight, shooting a 73. Let's check more on today's local sports.
2: Happy Monday, sports fans. In the state junior teener baseball championship in Gregory yesterday, Gregory over Kimball White Lake in a great championship game, 8-7. We talked to Gregory manager Nick Reber after the ball game yesterday, and he talked about the kids' great effort all weekend.
3: You know, I had a big talk with my kids before the game. You know, we got a big team, 18 kids at the game. I just said, you know, it's not about who's starting. It's hot out there. We're going to use multiple kids. You know, don't hang your heads if we get behind. Just keep playing baseball and keep having fun. You know, and they did that. They just kind of kept battling. You know, we didn't see ourselves digging a hole right away and getting behind, but we did. We battled back into it. We dug ourselves in a hole again. And they just never gave up, you know. Bring a kid in off the bench, puts the ball in play, and we scored two runs on it to end the game. No better storybook ending for a state tournament. I kept preaching, we got to keep our heads up and smile. Just keep your heads up and smile and keep playing baseball. It'll come, you know. Keep playing hard, and good things happen to those that work hard and keep playing.
2: That again is Nick Reber, manager for the state champion Gregory Junior Teener baseball team. In the state 14U baseball championship Vermillion yesterday, Madison over Winter Colome 12-2. Winter Colome manager Kurt Calhoun says despite that loss, the kids fought hard all weekend.
4: We really played great baseball. First two games, we didn't commit an error. Played pretty much perfect baseball. Threw the ball around uncharacteristically. Did a few things wrong, but Scotland ended up winning fifth, the first team we played. And they kind of dominated the other two teams they played. And Dells, of course, Dells is a great baseball town. Somehow they kind of got lucky to win the first one, but they saved their best pitcher for us. And he was really good. Kept adding runs and kept pecking away at him and got a nice win there. It got real interesting. Got very close in that Dells game, but we played perfect defense and it really, really had some good hits, hit the ball. Carson had that huge hit that put us over the top when it was tied up 5-5. So a great moment for him. And really just everybody played really well. Proud of them, proud of the whole team.
2: That again was Winter Colome 14U baseball manager Kurt Calhoun. Golf going back to Saturday. At the Silver Dollar Bar, Will Rod Ford Quality Brands four-person scramble at the Chamberlain Country Club. Lincoln Huska's team is victorious as they carted a 55. Angie Zeman at the Silver Dollar Bar says it was a fun weekend had by all.
5: Well, I think it went really well. That heat was ridiculous, but not the hottest for the Silver Dollar Tournament. Cody Kopp from Budweiser, he has a picture of him and Dana Knob with a thermometer, and it said 122 degrees. So that was the hottest, right on the course. It was a great time. We had 27 teams. It worked out perfect. You know, it was a little hot, but, you know, we had girls running around with water and beverages and got us through it. But, yeah, it was a fabulous time, and we just kind of bared down and went to town.
2: That again was Angie Zeman with the Silver Dollar in Chamberlain. At the Burke Pink Ladies Golf Tournament Saturday in Gregory, the team of Christian Schwager, Sky Sosby, Jacob Clark, and Jake Meyer, they won the championship flight shooting a 59. At the Lyman Alumni Golf Tournament Saturday at Medicine Creek Golf Course in

0: Pratt Show, the team of Cooper Long, Shelley Long, Kellen Griffith, and Chris Long. They're victorious, shooting a 29. In the National High School Finals Rodeo over the weekend, Taos Weberger Gregory County, he tied for 9th in bull riding in the short go. Roper Moore of Tripp County, he finished 12th in the short go in boys cutting. Team South Dakota finished 5th in the world in the girls team standings, while the boys team finished 3rd in the world. Junior Legion Regional Baseball at Leahy Bowl today. 4 o'clock, you got Winter Cologne taking on Belle Fouche, and they'll play a second game between the two teams at around 6:30. Now, if one of those two teams wins both of those games, they are region champions and move on to state. But if they split the two games, a third and decisive game will be played at Leahy Bowl at noon tomorrow. Winter Cologne manager Pierce Nelson says his Belle Fouche team they beat a few weeks ago was shorthanded the first time.
1: Yeah, I spoke with their coach, and they had a couple of their good players that were actually hurt that weekend, and they only had 9 players, so they were definitely shorthanded to say the least, but I definitely expect them to bring their A game.
0: That again was Winter Cologne Junior Legion baseball manager Pierce Nelson. Keep in mind, we'll have Junior Legion Region baseball updates every half inning for you on 1260. With the KW Meyer Sports, I'm Chris Nosky.
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0: 560, Real Country for South Dakota and Nebraska. Terry Clark on this Monday morning. Happy Monday morning to you. Gregory over Kimball White Lake, 8 to 7. In case you missed sports here this morning, it was a busy sports cast. You can, of course, catch it again. You got a mulligan coming up here at 8:05 here this morning. Alrighty, on Rooster Country, so keep that in mind. We will be talking plenty about the Mid-Dakota Fair, which kind of gets underway tomorrow, really gets going on Thursday, but begins somewhat tomorrow, so keep that in mind. So much going on all the way through Saturday, which is, by the way, August 1st. Yes, Saturday is August 1st. Mid-Dakota Fair that is going on as well. In case you missed it, you'll hear from the coaches like Kurt Calhoun and Nick Reber coming up again on sports. In case you missed it. Now, remember, in case you did miss it, you can go to Rooster Country and catch that sportscast coming up here at 8:05 here this morning. 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Help with your air conditioning. Yeah, don't we need that? Of course, a high, that's H&O Electric in winter with a high today of about 95 in central South Dakota. Down to about 70 tonight, might reach 91 on Tuesday. So quite a bit of relief compared to this past weekend. Wednesday's high should be around 94. There are chances of rain, too. Both Tuesday night, slight chance. Tonight, there's a decent chance. Wednesday night into Thursday, decent chances of rain as well. Pierce 76, Chamberlain 76, Ainsworth at 77. We have 78 in Valentine, 77 degrees here at 1260.
1: In it here now, what am I going to do now? I'm going to be on here now. Who'll be $500,000 bid?
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1: I'm Sherry Preston. First responders rushing to a festival in downtown Seattle as shots ring out. After the gunfire ended, three people were dead and four were left injured.
2: A bullet landed into the tree that was right next to us.
3: Ava Hendricks was at the festival with her family when the gunfire erupted.
2: It was very scary. And like after the whole thing was over, you know, and we're just waiting for the police to come. And we're just looking at each other like, how are we still alive? You know, like, how did we make it through that?
3: One suspect has been taken into custody. Police say another suspect is still on the loose.
1: That's ABC's Alex Stone on the scene. Among those hurt, police say a two-year-old boy. A pause in the fighting between the U.S. and Iran as diplomatic efforts continue. Another factor, though, possible depleting numbers of Patriot missiles defensors. ABC's Rachel Scott is in Washington.
4: Mike Waltz, the president's ambassador to the United Nations, appeared to acknowledge a lot of stockpiles have been depleted, but also said the U.S. has everything it needs to carry out its campaign against Iran. And officials, of course, are also making it clear while the president prefers diplomacy, he can always put military action back on the table, as he has done before.
1: Remember all the fear over the new world screwworm in cattle supplies. Well, the fear is still out there, but affordability is now a bigger issue. ABC's Jim Ryan is in Dallas-Fort Worth.
5: A major reason for soaring beef prices is the ban on imports of Mexican livestock imposed last year to keep the parasitic new world screwworm out of the U.S. cattle herd. The screwworm came anyway and has been detected in 42 animals in 15 Texas counties. Now the U.S. is lifting the cattle import ban in hopes of pushing down beef prices.
1: A massive wildfire in France is no longer growing, the government says, but still a dangerous threat, along with fires burning across Spain as well. Ukrainian President Zelensky will be new British Prime Minister Andy Burnham's first visit today with a foreign leader. You're listening to ABC News.
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3: These statements have not been evaluated by the FDA. This product is not intended to diagnose, treat, cure, or prevent any disease.
4: Authorities in Berlin say the 21-year-old suspect in the deadly ramming and machete attacks at a Pride event has been killed following a confrontation with police. ABC's Britt Clennett with more from Germany.
5: We know that he was arrested in Lebanon last year for trying to join Islamic State. That's according to prosecutors in Germany. So certainly this person has a history of criminal activity and links to those extreme groups.
4: OpenAI chief Sam Altman at the White House this week seeking approval for the company's most powerful generative AI model yet.
6: The system, capable of solving an 80-year-old math problem, could also take on complex tasks for businesses and the government. But that same ability to act more independently is also raising safety concerns. After OpenAI system was able to hack into another AI platform called Hugging Face during a security test. Hugging Face's CEO calls the hack unprecedented.
4: ABC's Sophie Flay. President Trump will be touring a GM factory in Milford, Michigan today and is expected to defend his tariff policies. Michigan is a state that heavily relies on Canada, and recent 50% tax increases on imported auto parts imposed by the White House have created serious concerns. The UN Development Program warning that the war in Iran and rising energy and food prices because of it has the potential of pushing 45 million more people into poverty in the coming years. Sherry Preston, ABC News.
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9: We're really excited to invite everyone out to the 2026 Mid-Dakota Fair, taking place through Saturday, August 1st at the Tripp County 4-H Center and Fairgrounds in Winter. 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One thing we're especially excited about this year is our live entertainment. On Friday, July 31st, we're welcoming Keith Left's Magic Comedy Show. He'll be strolling around the fairgrounds and performing stage shows at 1, 4, and 6 p.m. And it's just a fun, family-friendly show that everyone will enjoy. 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Kids can enjoy our Farm Fun Zone, buggy rides. There's going to be a Water Wars, STEM Challenge, and the Ag Olympics, and always popular pedal tractor pull on Friday evening.

0: evening. Saturday night wraps up with the youth dance, giving our young people the chance to celebrate after a busy week as a fair.
1: That again was Marky Bachman with the Tripp County 4-H Mid-Dakota Fair getting underway tomorrow in winter. This is your news. News time is 8:07. 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
2: The Winter Volunteer Fire Department held a street dance on Winter's Main Street on Saturday night. Jason Oral recaps the fun night that took place.
3: I think we kind of got lucky with that little bit of weather. The band weathered right through it. They did a good job. I think the crowd was happy with them. Just like to thank everybody out there. Everybody helped make this happen. You guys and all the guys, the firemen that helped set up the heat. It was kind of brutal. Held everything down, and then it cooled off. And, man, once they got started and rolling in, the crowd just kept coming in. I mean, it just all night long, it was steady people coming. I'd like to see next year try it again, and then we'll see if that replaces fireman's ball or what happens. A huge shout out to the Elks Rodeo for letting us do this, and thank you to you guys, and thank you to the community for showing up.
2: That, again, was Jason Oral with the Winter Volunteer Fire Department. Well, it was one heck of a state junior teener baseball tournament that Gregory hosted over the weekend. Gregory won the state championship over Kimball Whitelake on Sunday. Manager Nick Reber says they couldn't have made it a huge success without all the help they had from across the entire community.
4: Oh, yeah, it was awesome. You know, we put up a new crow's nest that just got done here before the state tournament, so we got to kind of showcase that. You know, a bunch of people had a hand in that. You know, like you say, concession stand workers, ticket takers, people prepping the field, people downtown helping sponsor us to get it going. You know, it's just an all-around town effort, and they did just a super job, all these people that donated their time and came out here and got behind a ball team and, you know, supported us all the way.
2: That, again, was Gregory Junior Teener baseball manager Nick Reber. The Burke Pink Ladies held their annual fundraising golf tournament back on Saturday at the Gregory Golf Course. Santana Matsuka recaps.
5: We had 20 teams that still was able to come out and beat the heat and hang out with all of us and have some really good game of golf. Along with the golf, we had 3 live auction items. We had a golf bag, a very nice range finder, and a cooler. So we had that. And then we also had a raffle, which had a cooler, a grill, and it came with 5 pounds of hamburger and 4 steaks. And so, yeah, we just had other things going on with it. For the championship flight, we had Christian Schweigert, Sky Sosby, Jacob Clark, Jake Myers. So they won the whole thing with a shot of 59. Even the second and third place in the championship was 62, tied for a shot. So we had a really close game along with everyone. And then our live auction items were all won by Kip Splendle. He put up some good money for us. The raffle item was won by Keith DeMer. And then we also had a bunch of pin prizes for each hole that we had a lot of different people getting to win just other little things. So it was just a good day all around.
2: That, again, was Santana Matsuka with the Burke Pink Ladies. ESA Beta Alpha of Winter has a couple of fundraisers going on. They are selling Stensland Family Farms ice cream through August the 10th. Sandy Hausman talks about their involvement with Winter Summer Nights for August the 6th.
6: We are going to have 2 events going on that night. Our first Stensland ice cream fundraiser back in April was such a huge success that we're bringing it back, and hopefully we can get the word out so people can try this delicious ice cream. What we'll have available that night is we will have 5 different flavors of ice cream cups for you to be able to purchase, so that you can sample a wide variety of flavors. They will be $4 a cup, and the flavors we'll have are vanilla, chocolate, strawberry, cookies and cream, and cotton candy. And going from there, we'll also

0: be in the midst of our next ice cream fundraiser with them, where you can go online and order your ice cream in lots of different varieties of flavors, and you have all the way until August 10th to order. We will also be set up that night with some devices that you can, and hotspots that you can order right there if you would like. It's a super easy ordering. You place your order, you put it on your credit card, and it'll be delivered to the winter area on August 12th, and we'll be at Runnings from 5 to 6 p.m.
1: Sandy talks about their gun raffle fundraiser.
0: We have been working with Jeff's Gun Vault, and Jeff has let us be the recipients of two very special guns that were made especially for the America's 250th anniversary. The first gun is a Henry 30x30, America's 250th limited edition, and the gun is number 326 out of 2,026 that were made. Looks like a great gun. And the second one is a handgun. It is a Browning Black Label Model 1911 380 caliber handgun. So we are raffling off two guns. The tickets are, you can buy a ticket, one for $20, three for $50, or seven for $100. The drawing is going to be held in conjunction with Ladies Night on Wednesday, December 9th at 6:30, and we'll draw right at Jeff's Gun Vault. So you can purchase tickets at Jeff's Gun Vault, or you can contact Rhonda Osberger at 605-840-1315 to buy your tickets. The first winner will have the choice of which gun they would like, and the second gun will go to the second winner.
1: Sandy, tell us how you can show your support for the Splash Pad.
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1: That again was Sandy Houseman with ESA Beta Alpha of Winter. For KWIR News, I'm Chris Dosky.
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2: 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Graveside services to follow. Those are the funeral announcements this morning. They are brought to you by Gregory Drug here at 8:17. We'll talk further about regions going on at the fabulous Leahy Bowl in winter happening.

0: later today. Yes, indeed. That'll be at 4 o'clock here today. 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Today's high at about 95 in central South Dakota. Down to about 74. Yet tonight there is a chance of rain too, some areas of smoke. Tomorrow's high should be around 92 is all in central South Dakota. Wednesday, 94. Pier now at 77. Chamberlain, 77. Ainsworth and Valentine at 78. 77 degrees. Humidity at 84%. Right here at 1260. It's 818. Birthdays and anniversaries are next.
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0: Yeah, better get my birthday and anniversary list printed here this morning. Getting going on this Monday morning. Nice list of birthdays and anniversaries here this morning. 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Well, it's not fall yet, but Oklahoma Sooner fan Craig Brown, CB Bang Boomer, celebrating a birthday today. That is from your many friends, Craig Brown, CB Bang Boomer. Have a great birthday and winner today. Justina Springer of Chamberlain, celebrating a birthday today as well. Conway Litta of Carter, happy birthday today as well. Sydney Peters of Winter celebrates from Dad, Mom, Trevor, Jack at Hudson, Grandma and Grandpa Swanson today as well. Anthony Farnsworth of Ocoma, happy birthday for friends today. Elena Supik of Tripp County celebrates a birthday. Wade Mosier of Winter, happy birthday to Wade today. That's from Doug and Joyce today. Happy belated again, Karen Willowhite of Gregory. Happy belated to Karen and Gregory. Tanya Ray Marshall of Rosebud celebrates a birthday today. Danny Clark of Winter celebrates a birthday for the family today. Kaylee Minen of Iona, happy birthday from friends. And Heather Sargent of Clearfield celebrating a birthday. Heather, happy birthday today from all your family and friends today. Heather Sargent of Clearfield, happy birthday on this Monday. Birthdays and anniversaries brought to you by Shippey Realty and Auctions. Yes, at 8:25 on this Monday morning, we, well, transition into a little trivia here this morning. Congratulating Joanne Schilling and Chuck Keiser, Dale York and Steve Brown, Larry Koth, Brian Hofeld, Lloyd Hansen, Marie Condon, Bretta Watzel, Ruth Vogt, Marlene Schuling, Linda Brunemeyer, Lynn Simpkins, George Shippey, Jolene Hagen, Joel Foxley. Congratulations to you guys and gals. However, ineligible to win today. And today we're giving away a large pizza courtesy of the Zip Trip here in Winter. Well, I know a lot of ladies participating in this. The Chamberlain Country Club holding a ladies two-person scramble this week. When is it? Is it A, Tuesday? Is it B, Wednesday? Or is it C, Thursday? Many should know because this tournament is full. 1260, good morning. Who's this?
1: This is Cindy. It's Tuesday.
0: So what day is it again?
1: Tuesday.
0: Tuesday. Close but no cigar, Cindy.
1: Thank you.
0: You bet. See ya. Well, Cindy got the ball rolling. Tuesday is incorrect. That's Ladies' Day in Winter, by the way. We're talking the Chamberlain Country Club Ladies Two-Person Scramble here this week. 1260, good morning. Who's this?
2: Hi, this is Linda Mers.
0: Lynn, how are you today?
2: I'm really good, thanks.
0: All right, are we talking Wednesday or Thursday?
2: I think it's Wednesday.
0: Wednesday. Wednesday, it starts at noon, and I believe they have like over 40 teams that are signed up for this.
2: That's
0: coming up.
2: Wonderful. That's great.
0: Yeah, and it's not going to be 105. Just
2: even better news, yeah.
0: Even better news. Yeah, like more like 95. I guess that's better than 100, 105, right?
2: That's right.
0: Lynn, yep. You stop in when you get a chance.

0: That's okay?
1: I will do that. Thank you, Scott.
0: Have a good day. We'll see
1: you. You too. Bye.
0: Lynn knew that it's a Wednesday. Huge tournament. Tournament's full. Like over 40 teams that have signed up for this coming up on Wednesday at the Chamberlain Country Club. They had a big tournament that happened over the weekend, too, back on Saturday. It's been a busy summer at the Chamberlain Country Club. Wednesday is the day at the Chamberlain Country Club. 8:27 on your Monday with the Oak Creek.

0: 60 Real Country for South Dakota and Nebraska with the Oak Ridge Boys at 8:31 on this Monday morning. Happy Monday morning to you. Chamberlain Country Club got a ladies two-person scramble that is happening. It'll be Wednesday, noon start. Hey, the tournament's full. Over 40 teams signed up. It's quite the tournament. But it's happening on Wednesday, happening at the Chamberlain Country Club, which has been a busy place this summer. Linda Mers knew that. Got herself a large pizza, courtesy of the Zip Trip and winner. Your next chance to win comes up tomorrow morning with trivia. Later today, Junior Legion Baseball will have coverage. 4 o'clock, winner Colombe and Belfouche. They'll play again at about 6:30. Now, if one of the two teams sweep the other, meaning they win both games, that would be it. If they do not, then the decisive third game would be played Tuesday at noon at Leahy Bowl. All right, so we'll give you that same kind of coverage that we've had here for the last couple of weeks. Tomorrow, actually today at 4 o'clock and tonight, and then potentially tomorrow if it's a split today. One team wins both, that'll be it. And they'll be region champions headed for the state tournament. Hey, your forecast this morning brought to you by the Rosebud Exchange in Mission. Randy, my boy, had a birthday last week. Boy, I tell you what, there isn't much they don't have at the Rosebud Exchange in Mission. And you call them, you know what they can do? They can, you know, they can text you a picture of what it looks like. They can tell you what it costs. They can probably deliver it to you in Tripp County. They got so much at the Rosebud Exchange. Way more than you think. 856-2072. All right, 856-2072. High of 96 today, north central Nebraska. Might be a high of 95 later in the afternoon today. With a chance of showers, central South Dakota down to 70. So about 7, 8 degrees cooler on the overnight tonight than last night. Tomorrow's high at about 92 is all. The 94 on Wednesday, just 88 on Thursday. We like that. Pier at 78, Chamberlain 78, Ainsworth 77, Valentine 78, 78 degrees. Humidity at 80% right here at 1260. It is 8:34 on your Monday morning.
1: 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I'm R.F. 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We're right off I-90 at Chamberlain and Ocoma. 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

0: South Dakota, Nebraska, but Joe Diffie, 841 on your Monday morning. Happy birthday to Wade Mosier of Winter today, and Tanya Ray Marshall of Rosebud. Happy birthday today. 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

560, Real Country for South Dakota and Nebraska. Shenandoah, it's next to you and next to me. Yeah, tomorrow, Election Day, runoff course. Governor of South Dakota, we'll talk about polling locations in Tripp County, which for a majority stays the same. One change, we'll bring that to you on the news. Got the Mid-Dakota Fair that's getting underway, of course, tomorrow. Is it too early to think about lunch? I think not. Winter Bakery at Deli, Sloppy Joe's today. Baked beans.

0: Ben's Cookie and a Drink for you today at the Winter Bakery and Deli on this Monday. 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
0: Well, we're looking at September corn down 12 and a half, 451 and three quarters. December down 12 and three quarters at 475. We're looking at September Kansas City wheat down 1, 744 and a quarter. December down three quarters at 760 and three quarters. August soybeans down 34 and a half, 1213 and a half. September down 34 and three quarters at 1205 and a quarter. Your morning markets are brought to you by Elevate Agronomics in Winter. 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Yes, indeed. So what do we have going on this morning? Well, we have a high of 95 today. It's Central South Dakota down to 74 yet tonight, high of 93. On your Tuesday, 84 in Valentine, 81 at Chamberlain, Pier at 81, Ainsworth at 83, Gregory at 82. It's 81 degrees right here at 1260. Hey, it's 8:51. George Strait on the way. Glenn Campbell, too, on your Monday morning.
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2: From ABC News, I'm Sherry Preston. 3 dead, 4 hurt, and 1 person in custody. That's the nation's mass shooting in Seattle happening. ABC's Jeff Pogula with more.
3: This happened during the Bite of Seattle Food Festival. Gunfire erupted shortly after 6 p.m., causing the crowd to scatter. Witnesses describe a chaotic scene.
4: We saw a few people going to a building, so we went in there, and we went like down the stairs, and we just hid in the garage.
3: A young child is among the wounded, Assistant Police Chief Tyrone Davis.
5: One of the 4 victims that was taken to the hospital was a toddler.
3: Detectives believe 2 people were shooting at each other. 1 suspect is in custody. Jeff Pogula, ABC News, Seattle.
2: Across the middle part of the country, extreme temperatures are building under another heat dome. Here's ABC meteorologist Leslie Lopez.
6: The heat index climbing up to about 108 degrees. We have that through Wichita. We have it to the south, all the way up to the Midwest, getting into areas of New Orleans, even down to 105 degrees. It's either a heat alert, a heat advisory, or a heat watch.
2: The extreme heat in Central Europe has helped wildfires grow and led to 300,000 evacuations in France and Spain. ABC's Marcus Moore is along the fire line in Spain.
7: The air is dry here and there's a constant breeze. It's these exact conditions that are driving some of these fires right now. We're just west of Madrid right now. And this is as far as police are letting anyone go because they say parts of the Avila fire, the largest in this country's history, have flared back up again.
2: Fighting in Iran on hold as diplomatic efforts take place once again. Mediators say they have achieved progress in getting both sides back to the table.
8: Oil prices were down overnight thanks to that pause in attacks between the U.S. and Iran. Drivers here at home looking for relief, with gas prices in the last week rising an average of 12 cents to $4.11 per gallon.
2: ABC's Karen Waugh in Washington. The Odyssey continues captivating audiences. It's earned an estimated $639 million so far. 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
2: In Plymouth, Massachusetts, Lindsay Clancy's legal team is set to try to prove starting today that postpartum depression is what led her to strangle all 3 of her children. Clancy was a former labor and delivery nurse herself, and prosecutors say she carefully planned the killings, so she bears full responsibility for their deaths. Ukrainian President Volodymyr Zelensky set to meet with the new British Prime Minister today. Andy Burnham says it's to show unwavering support for Ukraine as he takes office. Drought, demand, and supply disruptions have helped push beef prices to record.

0: Highs this summer. The government is now, however, dismissing fears about a parasitic larva in cattle to try and bring those prices down.
1: 11 months ago, with the parasitic New World screwworm creeping toward Texas, Agriculture Secretary Brooke Rollins suspended imports of cattle from Mexico, saying at the time,
2: "Do we expect beef prices to continue to rise, perhaps?"
1: Despite the ban, the first screwworm was detected in the U.S. in June. But with beef prices at an all-time high, Rollins has lifted the ban on imports of Mexican cattle, starting with the port of entry in Douglas, Arizona, next month. Jim Ryan, ABC News.
0: Putting food on the table is taking money out of our savings. A new survey says nearly one in five American adults are dipping into savings just to pay for groceries, and more than 5% are being forced to use payday advance loans to buy food. The Urban Institute, which conducted the survey, says food costs are up 32% in 5 years. Sherry Preston, ABC News.
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5: 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Colom, Lake, and Clearfield all vote at your original voting place. 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Well, the Gregory Dallas Chamber has their annual Stomp, Chomp, and Roar Dinosaur event coming up at the Gregory City Park. That'll be Saturday, August 8th from 9 to noon. Jamie Brown gives us the details.
6: Oh, it's my favorite time of year, time for to learn all about the dinosaurs. We got some exciting stuff planned, bigger and better than ever. Like you said, it's going to be in the Gregory City Park Saturday, August 8th from 9 until noon. Kids 5 years and older, it's $5 a kid, but adults are free. So we want the whole family to come down and enjoy. Basically, it is a chance for all of my chamber businesses to come down and participate. They create these sensory stations where the kids can learn more about dinosaurs. Last year, we had some really cool stations. Bowie's offered an herbivore station where kids could try different fruits and vegetables. We had a geologic cake station by Susie's Sweet Treat. That was really fun. Running's station was probably the funnest. Running's focused on the fastest dinosaur that ever lived, who ran 30 miles an hour. So our Gregory Police Department was gracious enough to set up a speed trap, and the kids could run and see if they could run as fast as the fastest dinosaur. That was definitely the most popular one. A lot of our favorites will be back this year, but we also have some new things. So everyone will have to come check it out and see what those new things are and just learn a little bit more about dinosaurs right before school starts.
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1: Massive Christian burial for 82-year-old Angie Steckley of Geddes will be today at 10:30 at St. Anne's Catholic Church in Geddes. 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Those are the funeral announcements brought to you by Dakota Monuments. Yes, indeed. Big baseball day for us today. Coverage later today, late afternoon from Leahy Bowl and Winter right here on 1260. And if you are thinking about lunch on this Monday, the Gregory Bakery has the chicken bacon wrap or a deli sandwich today. That is at the Gregory Bakery. It is 9:10, yes, into the 80s now, here at 1260.
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5: Joining us in the phone lines now is Marky Bachman with the Tripp County 4-H office. Marky, we're counting down to the big Mid-Dakota Fair that starts on Tuesday. So if you can, just go over some of the big things that you guys are going to be looking forward to and breaking down here.
6: Yeah, thank you so much for having me. We're really excited to invite everyone out to the 2026 Mid-Dakota Fair, taking place Tuesday, July 28th through Saturday, August 1st at the Tripp County 4-H Center and Fairgrounds in Winter. The Mid-Dakota Fair is really a community event that celebrates the hard work and accomplishments of our local 4-H members, but it's so much more than just livestock shows. Whether you're a longtime supporter of 4-H or you've never attended before, there's something for everyone. And best of all, admission is completely free. Throughout the week, you'll find livestock shows featuring cattle, sheep, goats, swine, rabbits.

0: poultry, companion animals, and so much more. You'll also have the opportunity to walk through the display exhibits and see all of the incredible projects our youth have worked on throughout the year. One thing we're especially excited about this year is our live entertainment. On Friday, July 31st, we're welcoming Keith Leff's Magic Comedy Show. He'll be strolling around the fairgrounds and performing stage shows at 1, 4, and 6 p.m. And it's just a fun, family-friendly show that everyone will enjoy. We also have plenty of activities for families throughout the week. Kids can enjoy our Farm Fun Zone, buggy rides. There's going to be a Water Wars, a STEM Challenge, and the Ag Olympics, an always popular pedal tractor pull on Friday evening. Saturday night wraps up with the youth dance, giving our young people the chance to celebrate after a busy week as a fair. And of course, no fair would be complete without great food. We have several community meals throughout the week, including the country breakfast on Friday morning, the community picnic Friday evening, another community breakfast Saturday morning, and our community meal Saturday evening. 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There's also some fun contests that everyone can enjoy, including the pie contest and pie auction on Saturday. If you've never attended the premium sale on Saturday night, I encourage you to come out and support our hardworking 4-H members as they sell the livestock they've spent months raising and caring for. And one thing I always like to recommend people is that you don't have to be in 4-H to be part of the fair. Everyone is welcome to watch the shows, enjoy the food, view the exhibits, and cheer on these amazing young people. It's a wonderful opportunity to support local youth while spending time with family and friends. You can find our full schedule on Tripp County 4-H Facebook page. And if anyone has questions, they can always call our office at 605-840-2975. And we hope everyone comes out and spends time with at the Mid-Dakota Fair. And we can't wait to see everyone there.
1: Hey, thanks for the insight, Marky. I hope you guys have a great time, okay?
0: Yes, thank you so much.
1: That again was Marky Bachman with us at Tripp County 4-H.
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0: Country 1260, Real Country for South Dakota and Nebraska with a little Joe D. Messina on your Monday morning. Hey, reminding you, Friday is sale day, final day of July, by the way, but Friday is sale day at the Winter Livestock. Yeah, weigh-ups at 9, hay at noon. Don't forget, annual barbecue sale is August 21st at the Winter Livestock Auction. Hey, I do want to remind you as well, the Senex Zip Trip in Winter and Mission offering some great weekly specials. Now, today through Friday, you can get a hot dog and a 32-ounce fountain drink. This is at the Senex Zip Trip. Right here in Winter, for just $2.50, as they are celebrating America's 250th. How about that? At the Senex Zip Trip. Yes, indeed. Don't forget Tom Buckmiller and a brand new band coming back to the Black Lab in Winter, both Friday and Sunday. We'll talk more about that. 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Twyla Owen, 842-5745. Kay Bolton at 830-2932. The high of 96 today in north central Nebraska, about 95 for you today in central South Dakota. With a chance of rain tonight, down to 70. Tomorrow's high should be around 91 in central South Dakota. Well, what is going on? 87 already in Valentine. Chamberlain, 84. Pier at 82. Ainsworth, 84. Gregory at 84. 85 degrees right here at 1260. It is 9:33.
1: In it here now, what are you going to do now? I'm going to be on here now. Who bid? $500,000 bid.
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2: Good morning, everyone. Scott Kerr, Sheriff Pot Livestock. Let you know what we got going on this week. We're going to get started right at 1 o'clock today. Got some hogs around here. We do have 10 head of these outdoor butchers. Got a few light hogs right off them. Then we'll be on the goats. Got a good run of these kid goats. Got some nannies and billies around. Lots of these feeder lambs weighing that. 50 up to 100 pounds. Got some good fat lambs. Finish up the day with the killer ewes and bucks. Then Wednesday, be back here at 9 o'clock. Got a good run of these way-up cows and bulls. 12 o'clock, we'll do some baby and start at calves, a few odd yearlings. So that's what's going on today here at Platte Livestock. And Wednesday at Platte Livestock, give us a call if you have anything to sell or if you have any questions, 1-800-337-2655. 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Thank you. In a-

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560 Real Country for South Dakota and Nebraska. It's George Jones, City's One Woman Man, at 9:45 on your Monday. Yeah, Junior Legion Region Baseball later today. Winter Cologne hosting Belle Fouche at 4. Coverage right here at 1260. Every half inning updates. You'll get your news, you'll get your sports as well, but you'll get every half inning updates right here on 1260. They'll play again tonight. That'll be on 1260 as well, around 6:30. And if one of those teams wins both games, that's it. Region's over. They split.

0: what they would play Tuesday at noon at Leahy Bowl in Winter. Do want to remind you, too, that Winter Senior Meals, they're going to be closed on Tuesday due to a faculty meeting. Again, Winter Senior Meals closed on Tuesday due to a faculty meeting. Coming up, Tom Buckmiller got a new band that's just fantastic. Former Winter resident, now in Iowa. Friday night and Sunday. So Friday night at 8, Sunday at 5. Sunday night's at 5, but Friday night is at 8 o'clock. And so your chance to see Tom Buckmiller and his new band coming up twice here this weekend, indeed, at the Black Lab Outdoors in downtown Winter. Not quite as hot as last weekend either. 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They can handle it for you. We look at sunny today, high of 95 in central South Dakota. With a chance of shower, now there's a decent chance might see some areas of smoke too. Today, tonight's low should be around 70. They say the chance precip around 40%. Tuesday's high at about 91 in central South Dakota. That'll feel pretty good. Valentine at 87 here this morning. Chamberlain has 85. Pier at 84. Ainsworth 85. Gregory at 84. And it's 85 degrees right here at 1260. Humidity down to 67%. 9:47. We head toward the top of the hour on your Monday morning.
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6: 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I'm Brian Hale, an original production of Howard Hale Broadcasting, now expanded throughout North America.
7: We're talking to Sarah Nicholson, Dameron Harvesting.
8: The wheat over there was very good. Had he got in and cut it when it should have been cut, I mean, one of the fields, even after 15, 20 inches of rain on it, still we cut a field that made 47 after all that amount of rain on it. Shoot, it would have made 55, 60, I imagine. The test weight was 55 when we were cutting it, and there wasn't very much sprout damage, really, and there wasn't any weeds. We just bought a lot of crabgrass, but our sample and everything was very clean. He just got hurt a little bit on the test weight. So the last 400 acres was not easy to cut. It took us a long time because of the rain, but, I mean, it was good enough that he had to cut it. Even after all that amount of rain, I mean, it was better than anything that we had cut of our own in Western Oklahoma. So the crop up there was really good. He wasn't the only one. Whenever we were up there, there was a lot of combines still cutting, you know, July 7th in Oklahoma, which is very much unheard of. It was just a crazy year with a lot of rain. But overall, we had a very successful harvest with just our simple. We just took one combine up there and 1,600 acres and came back.
7: 47 bushel to the acre crop?
8: Yeah, after it had 15 to 20 inches of rain on it.
7: And you could have got 55 before the rain, and the test weight.

0: would have been up around 60 before the rain, huh?
1: That's just a guess. Yeah, I mean, the wheat was still very good considering how much rain it had on it. So that's just how good the wheat was.
2: That's going to do it for today's report. Thanks again for listening, and may God bless. I'm Brian Hale.
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6: Good morning. This is Mike Finley of Prairie Traders at Fort Pierre with your morning feature updates here. Cash cattle probably going to start the week about a 230 top. Cattle kill right at 115,000. We're lower today. August cattle down 190 at 225.20. Ox down 305 at 219.50. Deese cattle down 382 at 218.30. Feeders in August down 595 at 339.30. Feeders down 702 at 334.60. Cash hogs today show a top there at $64. Hog kill 484,000. Hogs here are currently down 145 at 87.50. Deese hogs down 210 at 78.10. In the grains, quite a little bit lower. Deese corn down 12 at 475. Novi beans down 41.5 at 12.11.5. August meal down $12 at $319.10. August bean oil down $2.57 at $71.70. Wheat markets, Deese Chicago down 6 at $689. Deese Kansas City down 5 at $763. Deese Minneapolis down 5 at $732.5. And Deese Oats down 9 at $332. Sugar today down 19 in October at $14.58. October cotton up 7 at $78.60. September cocoa down 195 at $51.80. Sep coffee down 1,200 here at 326. SEP OJ up 95 at 142.60. Crude today down 565 in SEP at 83.65. In the metals, pretty quiet here. August gold down a dollar at 4,070. SEP silver unchanged at 58.39. Stock market up 249 at 52,355. 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
2: From ABC News, I'm Sherry Preston. Mediators say they have been making progress in efforts to bring the United States and Iran back to the negotiating table and prevent an all-out war in the Middle East. ABC's Rachel Scott has more from Washington.
3: Sources tell me today that President Trump is now holding off on a major escalation against Iran to give way for diplomacy to reopen the Strait of Hormuz. I'm told the president was prepared to launch a series of strikes on Friday, but decided

0: to hold off. Sources also say officials discussed the impact a major attack could have on the U.S.'s depleting stock of air defense interceptors.
1: Oil traders like that glimmer of hope. Oil has been trading lower today. Across parts of Spain and France, at least 300,000 people have been evacuated from their homes because of massive wildfires. ABC's Marcus Moore has the latest.
2: In France, authorities going door to door in the Gironde region, urging residents to evacuate, pleading with vacationers to keep their distance. Firefighters supported by farmers. Huge flames as the wildfires in the region burn more than 100,000 acres, an area four times the size of Paris. And in Bordeaux, the heart of France's famed wine country and a tourist hotspot, cleared out by the approaching flames.
1: More than 100 million Americans under heat warnings or advisories today as another heat dome settles in the middle part of the country. The search is still on in Seattle for at least one person believed to have been involved in the shooting at a food fair over the weekend. At least three people dead. ABC's Alex Stone is there this morning.
3: Everything is frozen in time on the site here right now. The vendor booths, they are empty, still full of food. Everybody went racing out of here, running out of here when they heard the gunfire.
1: And it's officially official. LeBron James has signed his deal with the Philadelphia 76ers. Terms not disclosed, but sources tell ESPN the NBA's all-time scoring leader signed a two-year, $8 million deal. You're listening to ABC News.
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4: These statements have not been evaluated by the FDA. This product is not intended to diagnose, treat, cure, or prevent any disease.
1: We're a little over 3 months away from the midterms, and Washington Bureau Chief Rick Klein says Democrats are confident, but not necessarily united.
8: We've seen in time and time again this progressive versus establishment thing play out. It's going to happen at least one more time in the primaries. We've got the Michigan primary just a week from tomorrow, and there Abdul al-Sayed is the progressive darling, the favorite. Congresswoman Haley Stevens has the entire Democratic establishment of the state on her side, and she's trying to make a case that, you know, we can't go too far left if you're the Democrat.
1: In the wake of some major AI hacking incidents, a new cybersecurity alliance is gaining traction in the tech world.
9: 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OpenAI, Google, and Anthropic have not signed on to the alliance. Mike Dubusky, ABC News.
1: The Clinton Foundation today unveiling its first new initiative in more than a decade. 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I'm Sherry Preston, ABC News.
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0: 287-4903. Thursday happening in Gregory. The South Dakota East Women's Business Center will host their biggest event of the year, August 6th at Sioux Falls. Sadie Swear fills us in.
1: So we are having our fifth annual Women's Visionary Summit with the theme of Profit with Purpose. And that is happening on August 6th from 8 a.m. to 3 p.m. in Sioux Falls. And we are so excited. We are going to have a keynote speaker, a panel discussion, as well as an interactive workshop. And this summit, this conference, is for anybody who owns a business or who wants to connect with women business entrepreneurs in South Dakota. You can purchase tickets online. There's single tickets for $98. Or we do have vendor booths still available, and you can purchase those as well for $110. But that includes a meal as well as all of these great speakers. And this is a great networking opportunity to meet with people from across the state, not only business owners, but business owner supporters and professionals. It'll take place at the Canopy by Hilton, and you can purchase those tickets whether you want to come individually or bring multiple people or get a vendor booth. You can purchase all of those online. Or if you have any questions, you can always give us a call at our number, 605-631-9106.
0: That again was Sadie Swear with the East Women's Business Center in Sioux Falls. 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
0: Celebration of life for 81-year-old Connie Dvorak French of Anchorage, Alaska, formerly of Winter, will be Thursday at 11 a.m. at the Winter Methodist Church. Celebration luncheon to follow. Celebration of life for 91-year-old Shirley M. Thomas of Kennebec will be Sunday, August 2nd at the Kennebec Community Center from 2 to 3. A graveside service to follow. Those are the funeral announcements. They are brought to you by Katie Bugs and Winter. It is 10:09 on your Monday. Yes, indeed. I want to remind you, coming up this Sunday, a couples golf tournament happening at the Lake Platte Golf Course. Shotgun start at 1 o'clock. That'll be coming up this Sunday. There's also the one-man scramble. Thrivent First Fidelity Bank putting that on Sunday at the Winter Country Club here this coming weekend. And, of course, Mid-Dakota Fair getting underway tomorrow. Chamberlain Country Club, ladies two-person scramble. That is going on tomorrow as well. Busy week. It's 10:10.
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3: Joining us now is Jeff Poco of JC Printing and Pier. Jeff, we're fast closing in on the month of August. So here in the summertime, last couple months, how's business been treating you guys out there in the capital city?
4: 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And, you know, with technology now, I can do a lot of stuff via online. So it's almost like I'm sitting back at my shop. That's always good, but just nice to get away. But, yeah, business has been great, and we're just looking forward to fall coming here, and things are going well.
3: People can interpret printing services, which you guys provide, in a million different ways. But right now in the summertime, what are some of those conversations, phone calls, projects like for you right now here in the summertime for printing?
4: You know, we're doing a lot of stuff getting ready for schools to be starting. I know people are in agony over that, but especially the kids. But so we're doing some school stuff for the school district. And, you know, we're just staying busy with a lot of forms that are coming in, PDF files. So if any printing you have, just send us a file or an email, and you can do that at jcprinting@midcodenetwork.com. Or you can certainly call at 605-945-0215, and we can get you hooked up, whether it be invoices, letterheads, envelopes, anything in the printing that you can imagine we can do and get you taken care of.
3: I always like to remind people, Pier is not that far away, obviously. People go to Pier all the time, but if people don't want to maybe go to Pier, I know you'll travel this way out of South Central South Dakota, right?
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3: Hey, great to talk to you again, Jeff. 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
4: You too. Thanks again.
3: That again was Jeff Poca with JC Printing and Pier.
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4: 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We are Country 1260. She said.

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3: Joining us once again is Angela Lieferman with Mid-Dakota Meats in Winter. Angela, like we always say, 365 days a year is grilling weather in South Dakota. So I'm always curious about new items. Obviously, I'm in there all the time, but for our listeners, just talk about some of the newer items you guys have in your freezers right now.
4: Well, we have one of our newer items. We have a mac and cheese brat that has been really popular. We have a smoked chorizo pork brat that is really popular. Those are kind of nice because you can just, in a hurry, warm them up, and one of the few things I can say you can microwave and just roll with it. We have a breakfast brat. It's not new, but it is good. It is got all the good things of a breakfast burrito and a brat, and it's smoked and ready to go, too. You can do them without jalapenos or with jalapenos. Some new chicken grillers. We always are trying to do a few new things. One of the sides we have is a mac and cheese, a white gourmet mac and cheese that is absolutely delicious. Put them with our burnt brisket ends. Then we got our oldies. Always got our marinades on the pork chops, chicken, steaks. Just stop in.
3: Now, I do want to get the word out, too, because I did notice every time I go in there, you guys have a good amount of seafood options, too, right?
4: Oh, absolutely. Absolutely. So we have halibut. We have ahi tuna. We have some tilapia, we have walleye, lobster tails, scallops, salmon, crawfish, imitation crab meat, tiger shrimp. I'm sure I'm forgetting something, but we do have a pretty good selection that we try to keep on hand for people.
3: Now, for people having large crowds, maybe family reunions or whatever for the rest of the summer, you guys, people can also buy in bulk too, right?
4: Absolutely. We do custom orders all the time for people. Give us some time. We can cut things to how you want them, anything, even some sides. You know, you'd be surprised what we can do. Keep us in mind, you know, and if you want anything special done or anything in big quantities or smoked, you just give us a call and we'll do the best we can for you.
3: And people at checkout should purchase some of those pretzels. 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
4: They're dangerous. They're too close to me.
3: Angela, is there anything else you want to maybe mention today, or are we good today?
4: No, I think we're good. I appreciate it, and always happy to see everybody come in the door.
3: Keep up the great work, Angela. Thanks for joining us.
4: Yes, thank you.
3: That again was Angela Lieferman, Mid-Dakota Meats in Winter.
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2: 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And we'll have more on today's edition of the Mailbag next.
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0: Country 1260, Real Country for South Dakota, Nebraska with Johnny Cash. It's Folsom Prison Blues at 10:50. Mid-Dakota Fair gets going tomorrow. Really gets going Thursday, Friday, and Saturday. What a big week. Mid-Dakota Fair going on in winter. What a big tournament. We had this on trivia today. Chamberlain Country Club, ladies two-person scramble is Wednesday with a shotgun start at noon. Tournament's full, by the way. Going on at the Chamberlain Country Club, fresh off a big tournament they had on Saturday as well. 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
0: While we look at September corn down 13 and a quarter at 451, December down 14 and a quarter, 473 and a quarter, March down 14 and a quarter, 488 and three quarters. September, Kansas City, wheat down 11 and three quarters, 733 and a quarter. December down 11 and a half at 750. August, soybeans down 38, 1210. September down 38, three quarters, 1201 and a half. And November down 38 and three quarters, 1214 and three quarters. Your morning markets are brought to you by Elevate Agronomics and Winter. Going to check your forecast coming up. Yeah, going to get into the lower to mid-90s for us today. Not as hot as this weekend. Talk weather coming up, 10:52.
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1: 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The Word of God from Romans chapter 1, verse 20. Since the creation of the world, God's invisible qualities, His eternal power and divine nature, have been clearly seen, being understood from what has been made, so that people are without excuse. Why are apples red? What does electricity look like? Anyone who has been a parent or teacher has heard questions like these. Sometimes we can give an answer that makes sense to the child, and sometimes not. How do you know that God exists? If He does, what is He like? These are not new questions. How they are answered is just as important now as ever. Sometimes we know who has been in a room by the smell of the perfume she has left behind. Sometimes we can tell who designed a building by its architectural style. In the same way, God has provided evidence that He exists. God's eternal power is always on display. The world cries out that it was created by someone. And what power its creator must have to be able to put atoms together into molecules and then exert the power to keep them all together. What power the creator of the stars must have. How far above us He must be. All around us, there is ample evidence of God's power, wisdom, and divine nature. There is no excuse for anyone to doubt God's existence or His involvement in the world. Does God exist? That's not the right question. How should we serve God? What more might God have for us? These are the questions we should ask, and the answers are given to us in the Bible. Thank you, Lord, for revealing yourself in the world you created. Today I praise you for its wonders. Amen. Thank you for listening. For more devotions, go to whataboutjesus.com, click on Worship, then Daily Devotions. God bless your day.
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2: Joining us now is Deb Holland. She is the public relations director with the city of Sturgis, getting set for the big bike rally coming up in early August. Deb, what's this process like, just getting everything ready for the big bike rally in August?
3: Yeah, so we're excited. We're going to have our theme this year is, of course, the celebrating America's 250th. And, you know, if you've driven through Sturgis, you've seen all our red, white, and blue from 4th of July. Well, we're not going to take that down. We're going to leave that up for the rally. And, you know, they'll see that we are just celebrating that birthday of America. And, I mean, it just goes along with the rally, the freedom and patriotism that a lot of our visitors really embrace is something that we're just going to play off of.
2: So I know you guys are getting ready for early August. What are the dates this year for the bike rally?
3: So the opening ceremony is on August 7th, and we go through the 16th. So I'll just go through some of the events we have planned for the week. Before the 7th, on the 5th, we have our police chief's ride. And we do that because, you know, the police are a little busy once we have opening ceremony and people are getting here. So they get a chance to go out and tour the hills and have a great day. So the police chief's ride is on Wednesday. And then the armory, the rally headquarters and the information booth and things like that, that opens on Thursday. And that's right on the corner of Junction and Main. And so anybody who has questions or just wants to come in, and we have some unique vendors in there, come on in. And then on Friday, the opening ceremony starts at 3. We just have a nice parade. We have some of the American Legion riders who are going to lead that parade. And then we have a mayor's reception. And then on Saturday, the 8th, is our mayor's ride. And we're really excited this year. We have a new mayor, Rod Bradley, and but also equally as exciting is our grand marshal for this year. His name is Tim Duffy, and I'm not sure a lot of people know who that is, but they would know from there was a picture taken in Manhattan on 9/11. Tim Duffy rode his Harley back into Manhattan. He is a firefighter at the time. He donned his gear and went into the city, even though he wasn't on duty, to see if he could help. And so Tim Duffy is going to be here to help lead that ride on that day. And we're just, you know, it's been 25 years since the 9/11 event. And so how exciting to have Tim here, a true American hero. So then on Tuesday, the 11th, we have Military Appreciation Day, and that's a chance to honor some of our local military people. In the past, we've had the flyover after our ceremony. Well, this year, we're hoping that we'll still get a flyover with everything that's going on, but that's

0: going to be at 2 o'clock before the whole event. So we're really excited about that. And then we've just got great riding the rest of the week for everybody who comes to town.
1: Now, who are some of the, you don't have to obviously go through them all because it'll take a long time, but who are some of your big headliners for bands this year?
0: Okay, so I did look that up for you. The Full Throttle recently announced they have 38 Special, Miranda Lambert, Sammy Hagar, Rob Zombie, Jamie Johnson, Blackberry Smoke, Insane Clown Posse, and Jackal. And at the Chip, Lainey Wilson, that's exciting, Youngblood, Leonard Skinner, Megadeth, Collective Soul, Skillet, David Lee Roth, Hailstorm, Drowning Pool, the Iron Maidens, and many more.
1: Hey, Deb, we always love this time of year. We have so many bikers that make their way through central South Dakota on the way out to the hills, and I know you guys bust your tail to make it a big success every year, and thank you so much for joining us here today, Deb.
0: You bet. Thank you.
1: And again, Deb Holland with us, Public Relations Director with the City of Sturgis.
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4: Welcome, everyone, to The Good Stuff. Mike and Kim Burge along with you today on the program. 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
5: 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It's the Tri-State Livestock News. They also have livestock auction reports, award-winning columnists. 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It's Tri-State Livestock News. It's what ranchers read. A pastor known for his lengthy sermon noticed a man get up and leave for part of the service. After church, the pastor asked the man where he had gone. "Well, I went to get a haircut." But the pastor said, "Why didn't you do that before the service?" "Because," the gentleman replied, "I didn't need one then." That was sent in by Ruben Costa. That's pretty funny, I thought.
4: Code of the Cow Country by S. Omar Barker. It don't take such a lot of laws to keep the rangeland straight, nor books to write them in, because there's only six or eight. The first one is the welcome sign, wrote deep in Western hearts. "My camp is yours and yours is mine, in all cow country parts. Treat with respect all womankind, same as you would your sister. Take care of old neighbor strays you find, and don't call cowboys mister. Shut the pasture gates when passing through, and take an all in all. Be just as rough as pleases you, but never mean nor small. Talk straight, shoot straight, and never break your word to a man nor boss. Plumb always kill a rattlesnake. 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It don't take law nor pedigree to live the best you can."

0: And these few is all it takes to be a cowboy and a man. That's from S. Omar Barker and Code of the Cow Country.
1: If you happen to remember the song Back in the Saddle Again, this is a winterized version of that by Fred Hubbard. I'm back in the deep freeze again, where a pot-bellied stove is a friend, where the longhorned cattle wheeze in the early wind chill breeze. Back in the deep freeze again. I'm back in the icebox once more, bouncing across a frozen cow chip floor, where the ice and snow will remain till the Chinooks blow again. Back in the icebox once more. There, as a courtesy, I did not sing that.
0: And we did it in July, not in like January.
1: I thought that would cool everybody off as the temperatures are rising throughout.
0: Here's some interesting things that you may or may not know. 6 feet is how long the average giraffe's neck is, while a human being's neck averages just 4 inches.
1: That puts it in perspective, feet versus inches.
0: Yet both of us have the same number of bones in our necks.
1: Ooh.
0: There are 7. You want me to dazzle you with another one?
1: Absolutely.
0: Okay. Van Gogh is one of the most recognized painters of all time, with his famous paintings decorating everything from coffee mugs to shower curtains, along with walls in the most prestigious museums. But this acclaim was only achieved after his death. During life, he sold exactly 1 painting. And it's not Starry Night. He sold the Red Vineyard for 400 francs. In 1990, one of his paintings sold for $82.5 million.
1: Wow.
0: So,
1: man, if he could have just had a little bit of that while he was still alive.
0: And perhaps the greatest testament to our modern lifestyle is the Great Pacific Garbage Patch, a floating island of plastic and trash. According to the 2018 study, it measured 600,000 square miles, twice the size of Texas. But it's undoubtedly bigger now. That's kind of interesting, too. I think that
1: sounds awful.
0: That sounds awful. Yeah, you wouldn't want to run into that. Wouldn't want to be the island you're deserted on sometime.
1: Well, and think of the fish and mammals that get caught in it and all kinds of bad stuff.
0: You know, Beethoven handled the violin awkwardly and preferred playing his own compositions instead of improving his technique. His teacher called him hopeless as a composer. Kind of gives us hope, doesn't it? The teacher, a famous opera singer, Enrico Caruso, said Caruso had no voice at all and could not sing. Can you imagine that? Walt Disney was fired by a newspaper for lacking ideas. He also went bankrupt several times before Disneyland. Some things to think about today as you contemplate the good stuff.
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5: 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We've been here since 1957. 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
1: 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Here's Shania Twain.

0: and Dunn with Midland and Country 1260, Real Country for South Dakota and Nebraska. 11:25 on your Monday. Yes, I want to remind you that Huckleberry is in winter for lunch today. They got a roast beef melt with one side today. They got this fantastic hot dog menu too. At Huckleberry's at Winter. Check it out. Hot dog menu. But today, roast beef melt with one side at Huckleberry's in Winter. Got a couples golf tournament going on this Sunday. Lots of tournaments again this weekend. That'll be Sunday at the Lake Platte Golf Course. All righty. Yeah, shotgun start 1 o'clock Sunday happening in Platte. It's 11:25 and your news highlights are next.
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0: And good morning, everyone. 11:26, time for your news highlights brought to you by Winter Regional Health. Well, a free festival celebrating South Dakota's grasslands through music and food and outdoor going to happen near Sioux Falls coming up later in August. A raise them up rank bull riding and breakaway events coming up in early August in Geddes. We'll hear from Ross Varlick. Members at Tripp County 4-H gearing up for the Mid-Dakota Fair gets underway tomorrow. We'll hear from Marky Bachman. The Gregory Dallas Chamber has their annual Stomp, Chomp, and Roar Dinosaur event at the Gregory City Park. That'll be Saturday, August 8th. Going to hear from Jamie Brown. South Dakota East Women's Business Center hosting their biggest event of the year, August 6th in Sioux Falls. We'll hear from Sadie Swear. These are your news highlights. News time is 11:27.
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0: Celebration of life for 81-year-old Connie Dvorak French of Anchorage, Alaska, formerly of Winter, will be Thursday at 11 a.m. at the Winter Methodist Church. Celebration

0: and luncheon to follow. Celebration of Life for 91-year-old Shirley M. Thomas of Kennebec will be Sunday, August 2nd at the Kennebec Community Center from 2 to 3, a graveside service to follow. Those are the funeral announcements. They are brought to you by Gregory Drug at 11:29 on your Monday morning. 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The high of 96 today. North Central Nebraska about 95 today. Central South Dakota, there is a chance of showers on the overnight. Maybe a thunderstorm, down to 74 yet tonight. And then tomorrow, the chance of rain is there. Pretty small chance tomorrow, but a high of 91 expected for you tomorrow. Valentine at 91, Chamberlain at 88, Pier at 89, Gregory 87, Ainsworth at 90. It is 90 degrees right here at 1260. Let's take a peek. What do we have? 55% humidity. See, the dew point is still at 70 right now, so the humidity at 55%. It is 11:31.
1: A word from His Word, brought to you by Christ Lutheran Church in Winter. And if you'd like more information about Christ Lutheran Church, go to pastorhar730@gmail.com or their Facebook page. Now here's Pastor Har.
2: The word of the Lord from 1 Corinthians chapter 13. So now faith, hope, and love abide, these three. But the greatest of these is love. Even in this day and age when marriage between one man and one woman is under fierce attack and family is viewed as a stumbling block to career, weddings go on, even Christian ones. Churches get booked, and pastors scramble to make all the arrangements as perfect as can be.

0: and the spirits at the dance will not run out. It's an act of faith that we trust each other, put ourselves out there to be exposed to possible hurt and shame. But faith does not allow us to lose heart if we remain committed to God and His Word. This Word also brings hope. And hope has everything to do with our future. It's not the kind of flippant hope that says, well, I hope it works out for those kids getting hitched. Hope, in the biblical sense, is much more certain, more concrete than that. Hope is not wishful thinking, but a fixing of heart, mind, body, and soul on what truly matters in this life and the next. Hope rests on Jesus and abides in His steadfast love and faithfulness. Love is the glue that holds together faith and hope. As man and wife cling to one another in their union together, it's what makes a marriage made here on earth a match made in heaven. Husbands, you may now kiss your brides.
1: 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And if you'd like more information about Christ Lutheran Church, go to pastorhar730@gmail.com or like their Facebook page.
2: Welcome to the Cattleman's Corner. I'm Brian Hale, sitting in for the late Howard Hale, as we continue his legacy of speaking with cattlemen and women from around the globe.
3: We're talking to Ted Delegana. Ted is now from Conrad, Montana, but used to be in, was it the Central Valley in California?
4: Central Coast, what we call it.
3: You're involved in agriculture down there?
4: Yep, all my life.
3: What kind of things did you do?
4: We always had cattle, and then I worked for different places that had cattle, and always raised our own hay for the cattle up until when we left. And then I worked for a large place that we farmed about 3,000 acres of dryland grain and hay. Hay there is all oats and barley hay, so it's all just grain hay.
3: We, on this side of the Medicine Line, my dad always called it green feed.
4: Pretty much. We had a whole different world there, a lot of rain down there.
3: So why did you have the cereal grains for hay, or green feed, as we call it up here, instead of like something perennial grass?
4: Not many. We hardly had a lot of alfalfa hay. It's a lot of alfalfa. But perennial grass like they have here, almost zero. The ranch I worked for, we summer followed. But where I lived, we planted winter sow every year. It was just a rain thing, I think, with the amount of rain we get.
3: Could you get more tons per acre off of doing green feed?
4: There was alfalfa ranches around, and they would get a ton and a half per cutting or so, I'd say, and cut five, sometimes six cuttings. But with our grain hay, we get as much as 5 tons the acre on grain hay. We were all selling to cattlemen, feedlots, and then we got fancy stuff. We started growing what they called forage mix. It was a mix of beardless barley, beardless wheat, and a couple varieties of oats. And we'd sell those to the racetracks like Santa Anita and a lot of horse people. Yeah.
2: Ted Delegana from Conrad, Montana, with our co-host, David Woodruff. That's it for today's Cattleman's Corner. Thanks again for listening, and may God bless. I'm Brian Hale.
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Country 1260, Real Country for South Dakota and Nebraska. Thanks for joining me in Gregory County. 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

Montgomery Gentry at Country 1260, Real Country for South Dakota and Nebraska on this Monday morning. Happy Monday morning to you. Lots going on with Dog Days at Burke. They got their golf tournament going on Friday. It's always a big time. Four-person scramble happening at Burke coming up Friday. Speaking of golf tournaments, the Brooks Arnold Memorial Golf Tournament Saturday at Frederick Peak Golf Course at Valentine. It's a four-person scramble. It, too, is full. Tee-offs at 9 a.m. coming up Saturday at Frederick Peak Golf Course in Valentine. Yeah, sketch forecast coming up here as we head toward the top of the hour to 11:50. And a complete check on your news at 12:05.

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1: Hey, this is Pastor Justin from the Winter First Baptist Church and the Ministerial Association. As you pause today and give thanks for your noon meal, we'd like to encourage you to pray also for our government leaders. Pray for godly leadership from our president, governors, and others. On the local level, pray for our mayor, city council members, and the county commissioners. Pray that they would be encouraged in their decisions they have to make. Thank and praise God for the individual sacrifices and pressure they have to work through. Thank you for praying.
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2: From ABC News, I'm Michelle Franzen. A food festival in the heart of Seattle ending in gunfire, killing three and injuring four others last night. Police say two people were in a dispute and began shooting. One is in custody. Authorities are still searching for another suspect. ABC's Alex Stone is on scene.
3: There are still indicators of what went on last night. The Bite of Seattle sign that's here. This area was full of families and vendors. They were in enjoying their day at the festival when all of a sudden there was gunfire. Everything is frozen in time on the site here right now. The vendor booths, they are empty, still full of food. Everybody went racing out of here, running out of here when they heard the gunfire.
2: Hundreds of thousands of people under evacuation orders in portions of Spain and France due to out-of-control wildfires burning. ABC's Marcus Moore is along the fire line in Spain.
4: And the region had a very wet winter and also a spring, so there's a lot of vegetation, dry vegetation now. And also, Western Europe had its hottest June on record, a kind of perfect storm for these fires to start and then move rapidly across the terrain, and the temperatures are expected to rise again.
2: Temporary Protected Status, or TPS, for more than 300,000 Haitians is set to expire today in the lower courts, along with protections for thousands of Syrians. The expiration follows a Supreme Court ruling last month, clearing the way for the Trump administration to end TPS for Haiti and Syria. Health officials are tracking an outbreak of salmonella in eggs. ABC's Elizabeth Schultz has details.
5: This is also coming as we are seeing a salmonella outbreak. The FDA says almost 100 people got sick with salmonella across 17 states, and eggs are the likely source of that. Midwest Poultry Services issued a voluntary recall of eggs sold at Kroger and other stores.
2: In separate foodborne illness, the CDC and state health officials continue to trace cases of cyclosporiasis. The CDC has linked illnesses to lettuce in a handful of more states, including Illinois and Pennsylvania. You're listening to ABC News.
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2: A nonpartisan think tank is out with new research showing how difficult it is becoming for Americans to make ends meet and to feed their families in an uncertain economy.
3: Putting food on the table is taking money out of our savings. A new survey says nearly one in five American adults is dipping into savings just to pay for groceries. And more than 5% are being forced to use payday advance loans to buy food. The Urban Institute, which conducted the survey, says food costs are up 32% in the last 5 years.
2: ABC's Sherry Preston reporting. In Massachusetts today, opening statements underway in the trial of Lindsay Clancy. She is the mother accused of killing her three young children. Clancy's attorneys argue she suffered from postpartum psychosis at the time of the alleged murders. She also allegedly suffered injuries after the death of her children. ABC News legal analyst Brian Buckmeyer says the defense is also expected to claim that the treatment she received was inadequate.
4: I think it gives the defense credibility to not just say, hey, we're making up this defense because we think it works and it makes sense. I think they're backing up that claim with evidence prior to the incident, prior to the death of these children, and they're coming out in front of it and saying, here's the evidence that she was suffering from a problem. Here's the evidence. I think even on top of that, I believe that the father of the children, her husband, is also has a civil lawsuit against the hospital as well.
2: ABC's Brian Buckmeyer on Wall Street this hour. Stocks are mixed in trading. Michelle Franzen, ABC News.
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10: Good afternoon, everyone. It is 12:05 and time for the news being brought to you by Capital City Ford at Pier. 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Coming up August 22nd near Sioux Falls. Tomorrow is Election Day. Polls are open from 7 a.m. to 7 p.m. Now in Tripp County, your voting locations are all at your original polling places unless you voted at the 4-H Center. So if you voted at the 4-H Center in the past, instead of going there, that voting location will be at the community room in the Tripp County Courthouse. Witten, Ideal, and Hamel all vote at your original voting place. Colom, Lake, and Clearfield all vote at your original voting place. The 4-H Center will, if you used to vote at the 4-H Center for this particular election, you'll vote at the community room at the Tripp County Courthouse. A Raise 'Em Rank bull riding and breakaway event will take place August 7th in Geddes. Ross Varlick talks further about it.
11: Yeah, August 7th is run to Raise 'Em Rank, and we'll have bull riding and breakaway. We added this last year, and it was kind of a hit. We'll probably get close to 20 breakaway ropers, 20 bull riders, and then we'll team them up. One bull rider, one breakaway. We'll cow-cow to them and make teams out of them, and it was just a great hit. We have a lot of added money for that breakaway and the bulls, and I don't know. The crowd just likes that, to have a little bit of variety in the event, and it goes really well.
10: That, again, was Ross Varlick in Geddes. Members of Tripp County 4-H are gearing up for the Mendicoto Fair that'll get underway tomorrow at the Tripp County 4-H Fairgrounds. Marky Bachman tells us more.
12: We're really excited to invite everyone out to the 2026 Mendicoto Fair, taking place through Saturday, August 1st at the Tripp County 4-H Center and Fairgrounds in Winter. The Mendicoto Fair is really a community event that celebrates the hard work and accomplishments of our local 4-H members, but it's so much more than just livestock shows. 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Throughout the week, you'll find

0: livestock shows featuring cattle, sheep, goats, swine, rabbits, poultry, companion animals, and so much more. You'll also have the opportunity to walk through the display exhibits and see all of the incredible projects our youth have worked on throughout the year. One thing we're especially excited about this year is our live entertainment. On Friday, July 31st, we're welcoming Keith Left's Magic Comedy Show. He'll be strolling around the fairgrounds and performing stage shows at 1, 4, and 6 p.m., and it's just a fun, family-friendly show that everyone will enjoy. We also have plenty of activities for families throughout the week. Kids can enjoy our Farm Fun Zone, buggy rides. There's going to be a Water Wars STEM Challenge and the Ag Olympics, and always popular pedal tractor pull on Friday evening. Saturday night wraps up with the youth dance, giving our young people the chance to celebrate after a busy week at the fair.
1: Marky talks further about the fair.
0: Of course, no fair would be complete without great food. We have several community meals throughout the week, including the country breakfast on Friday morning, the community picnic Friday evening, another community breakfast Saturday morning, and our community meal Saturday evening. 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And one thing I always like to recommend people is that you don't have to be in 4-H to be part of the fair. Everyone is welcome to watch the shows, enjoy the food, view the exhibits, and cheer on these amazing young people. It's a wonderful opportunity to support local youth while spending time with family and friends. 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
1: That again was Marky Bachman with Tripp County 4-H. Well, the Gregory Dallas Chamber are going to hold their annual Stomp, Chomp, and Roar Dinosaur event at the Gregory City Park on Saturday, August 8th from 9 to noon. Jamie Brown gives us the details.
2: Oh, it's my favorite time of year, time for to learn all about the dinosaurs. 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Like you said, it's going to be in the Gregory City Park Saturday, August 8th from 9 until noon. Kids 5 years and older, it's $5 a kid, but adults are free. So we want the whole family to come down and enjoy. Basically, it is a chance for all of my chamber businesses to come down and participate. They create these sensory stations where the kids can learn more about dinosaurs. Last year, we had some really cool stations. Bowie's offered an herbivore station where kids could try different fruits and vegetables. We had a geologic cake station by Susie's Sweet Treat. That was really fun. Running's station was probably the funnest. Running's focused on the fastest dinosaur that ever lived, who ran 30 miles an hour. So our Gregory Police Department was gracious enough to set up a speed trap, and the kids could run and see if they could run as fast as the fastest dinosaur. That was definitely the most popular one. A lot of our favorites will be back this year, but we also have some new things. So everyone will have to come check it out and see what those new things are and just learn a little bit more about dinosaurs right before school starts.
1: That again, Jamie Brown with the Gregory Dallas Chamber. The South Dakota East Women's Business Center going to host their biggest event of the year, August 6th in Sioux Falls. Sadie Swear fills us in.
3: So we are having our fifth annual Women's Visionary Summit with the theme of Profit with Purpose. And that is happening on August 6th from 8 a.m. to 3 p.m. in Sioux Falls. And we are so excited. We are going to have a keynote speaker, a panel discussion, as well as an interactive workshop. And this summit, this conference, is for anybody who owns a business or who wants to connect with women business entrepreneurs in South Dakota. You can purchase tickets online. 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You can purchase all of those online. Or if you have any questions, you can always give us a call at our number 605-631.

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1: That again, Sadie Swear in Sioux Falls. 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
3: The Winter Volunteer Fire Department held a street dance on Winter's Main Street on Saturday night. Jason Oral recaps the fun night that took place.
4: I think we kind of got lucky with that little bit of weather. The band weathered right through it. They did a good job. I think the crowd was happy with them. Just like to thank everybody out there. Everybody helped make this happen. You guys and all the guys, the firemen that helped set up the heat. It was kind of brutal. Held everything down, and then it cooled off. And, man, once they got started and rolling in, the crowd just kept coming in. I mean, it just all night long, it was steady people coming. I'd like to see next year try it again, and then we'll see if that replaces fireman's ball or what happens. Huge shout-out to the Elks Rodeo for letting us do this, and thank you to you guys, and thank you to the community for showing up.
3: That, again, was Jason Oral with the Winter Volunteer Fire Department. Well, it was one heck of a state junior teener baseball tournament that Gregory hosted over the weekend. Gregory won the state championship over Kimball Wetlake on Sunday. Manager Nick Reber says they couldn't have made it a huge success without all the help they had from across the entire community.
5: Oh, yeah, it was awesome. You know, we put up a new crow's nest that just got done here before the state tournament, so we got to kind of showcase that. You know, a bunch of people had a hand in that. You know, like you say, concession stand workers, ticket takers, people prepping the field, people downtown helping sponsor us to get it going. You know, it's just an all-around town effort, and they did just a super job, all these people that donated their time and came out here and got behind a ball team and, you know, supported us all the way.
3: That, again, was Gary Junior Teener baseball manager Nick Reber. The Burke Pink Ladies held their annual fundraising golf tournament back on Saturday at the Gary Golf Course. Santana Matsuka recaps.
6: We had 20 teams that still was able to come out and beat the heat and hang out with all of us and have some really good game of golf. Along with the golf, we had 3 live auction items. We had a golf bag, a very nice range finder, and a cooler. So we had that. And then we also had a raffle, which had a cooler, a grill, and it came with 5 pounds of hamburger and 4 steaks. And so, yeah, we just had other things going on with it. For the championship flight, we had Christian Schweigert, Sky Sosby, Jacob Clark, Jake Myers. So they won the whole thing with a shot of 59. Even the second and third place in the championship was 62, tied for a shot. So we had a really close game along with everyone. And then our live auction items were all won by Kip Splendle. He put up some good money for us. The raffle item was won by Keith DeMer. And then we also had a bunch of pin prizes for each hole that we had a lot of different people getting to win just other little things. So it was just a good day all around.
3: That again was Santana Matsuka with the Burke Pink Ladies. ESA Beta Alpha of Winter has a couple of fundraisers going on. They are selling Stensland Family Farms ice cream through August the 10th. Sandy Hausman talks about their involvement with Winter Summer Nights for August the 6th.
7: We are going to have 2 events going on that night. Our first Stensland ice cream fundraiser back in April was such a huge success that we're bringing it back, and hopefully we can get the word out so people can try this delicious ice cream. What we'll have available that night is we will have 5 different flavors of ice cream cups for you to be able to purchase, so that you can sample a wide variety of flavors. They will be $4 a cup, and the flavors we'll have are vanilla, chocolate, strawberry, cookies and cream, and cotton candy. And going from there, we'll also be in the midst of our next ice cream fundraiser with them, where you can go online and order your ice cream in lots of different varieties of flavors, and you have all the way until August 10th to order. We will also be set up that night with some devices that you can, and hotspots that you can order right there if you would like. It's a super easy ordering. You place your order, you put it on your credit card, and it'll be delivered to the winter area on August 12th, and we'll be at Runnings from 5 to 6 p.m.
3: Sandy talks about their gun raffle fundraiser.
7: We have been working with Jeff's Gun Vault, and Jeff has

0: let us be the recipients of two very special guns that were made especially for the America's 250th anniversary. The first gun is a Henry 30 by 30 America's 250th limited edition, and the gun is number 326 out of 2,026 that were made. Looks like a great gun. And the second one is a handgun. It is a Browning Black Label Model 1911 380 caliber handgun. So we are raffling off two guns. The tickets are, you can buy a ticket, one for $20, three for $50, or seven for $100. The drawing is going to be held in conjunction with Ladies' Night on Wednesday, December 9th at 6:30, and we'll draw right at Jeff's Gun Vault. So you can purchase tickets at Jeff's Gun Vault, or you can contact Rhonda Osberger at 605-840-1315 to buy your tickets. The first winner will have the choice of which gun they would like, and the second gun will go to the second winner.
1: Sandy, tell us how you can show your support for the Splash Pad.
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3: 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They'll have a regular cattle sale at the Valentine Livestock Auction. 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Warming up for us, a few more degrees here today, a high of 96 in north central Nebraska. Not overly windy, actually the wind in north central Nebraska out of the north today. Now there is a chance of showers and thunderstorms, more so on the overnight tonight, but there could be some prior to midnight. Tonight's low at least at 69, tomorrow's high 92, so a little bit cooler. And we have some days that it'll be a little cooler, around 90, maybe even 89 in north central Nebraska. It's warming up today, 92 both in Ainsworth and in Valentine. 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
5: Joining us now is Gregory Junior Teener State Champion Manager Nick Reber after the thrilling victory Sunday over Kimball White Lake, 8-7. Just a roller coaster of emotion, Coach. You guys fall behind 3-0, and then you guys were able to tie it up 3-3 after three innings. Go ahead. They get four runs in the top half of the sixth, then you guys win it in the seventh, scoring three times. A little bit of everything in that ball game, Coach. What would you take away from that state championship W Sunday?
6: You know, I had a big talk with my kids before the game. You know, we got a big team, 18 kids at the game. I just said, you know, it's not about who's starting. It's hot out there. We're going to use multiple kids. You know, don't hang your heads if we get behind. Just keep playing baseball and keep having fun. You know, and they did that. They just kind of kept battling. You know, we didn't see ourselves digging a hole right away and getting behind, but we did. We battled back into it. We dug ourselves in a hole again. And they just never gave up, you know. Bring a kid in off the bench, puts the ball in play, and we score two runs on it to end the game. And you're exactly right. No better storybook ending for a state tournament.
5: And the thing is, Coach, for the most part of the tournament, Friday and Saturday, you guys are pretty darn dominant, and then you guys faced a little bit of adversity in the championship game of all contests. Seemed like you guys didn't get rattled or fazed all that much.
6: Exactly. You know, I kept preaching, we got to keep our heads up and smile. Just keep your heads up and smile and keep playing baseball. It'll come, you know. Keep playing hard and good things happen to those that work hard and keep playing.
5: Look at guys like Parker Frosch, who didn't start in the championship game. You call on him later on in the ball game, and I mean, it just kind of speaks volumes of the character of that team. Just to not get intimidated by the moment, and it's not too big for him.
6: Exactly. We had that talk. You know, you never know when you're going to get called upon. It could be at any time. And for him, the state tournament was on the line. Kid stepped up. Did exactly what I asked of him, put the ball in play, scored those two runs. First kid I looked up, gave a hug, and I said, you did your job.
5: What was that celebration like with the boys? It was hot all throughout.

0: the weekend, but man, I'm sure that had to feel good just celebrating with the kids and the community Sunday afternoon.
1: Absolutely, yeah. It was hot. You're absolutely right. My kids were hot. They were playing through it. You know, we were doing everything to try and stay cool. But as soon as that winning run crossed the home plate, you know, I think they found another gear because there was a big celebration, smiles all around, hugs. We had a dog pile. It was everything that you wanted for kids to win a state champion and enjoy it. And they got to enjoy it right here at home. So
0: talk to me about this being a big success, because I heard nothing but great things. I saw nothing but great things on social media about the community of Gregory, the job that you guys did hosting state. And this goes without saying. I mean, people up in the press box, people down in the concession stand, people taking tickets all across town. Talk about just this being a big success all weekend.
1: Oh, yeah. It was awesome. You know, we put up a new crow's nest that just got done here before the state tournament. So we got to kind of showcase that, you know, bunch of people had a hand in that, you know, like you say, concession stand workers, ticket takers, people prepping the field, people downtown helping sponsor us to get it going. You know, it's just an all-around town effort, and they did, you know, just a super job, all these people that donated their time and came out here and got behind a ball team and, you know, supported us all the way.
0: We're so darn happy for you and the kids, Coach. Congrats on the state championship, and thanks for joining us all throughout the year, Nick.
1: Yeah, we really appreciate what you guys do for us down there, Dofsky. Thanks a lot.
0: That, again, was Gregory State Champion Manager for the Junior Teener Baseball Team, Nick Reber, with us.
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0: Travis, Trent, and Kentry, 1260, Real Country for South Dakota and Nebraska, 1232. Thanks for joining us at Press Show and in Gregory here this morning. Don't forget later today, Leahy Bowl and winner, Junior Legion Baseball. Winner Cologne Belfouche at 4. They'll play again at 6:30. Tonight we'll have it for you here on 1260. 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September corn down 13¾, 450½. December down 14½ at 473. September Kansas City wheat down 13½, 731¾. December down 13½ at 748. August soybeans down 40¾, 1207. September down 41½, 1198. And three quarters. It is 1234.
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2: Sorghum Solutions. Hello everyone, I'm Mark Dorenkamp with Managing for Profit on Brownfield. Monty Christian with Texas Tech University says he expects U.S. sorghum acreage to grow as more farmers see its benefits. He tells Brownfield, sorghum is a great rotational crop, shows promise in dairy rations, and has established markets like China. More after this on Brownfield.
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2: Texas Tech University Executive Director of Marketing Strategies in the Research and Development Department, Monty Christian, says sorghum is a well-known crop.
6: But sometimes they don't know where to go to get information. I usually point people to the United Checkoff program here in Lubbock. They sponsor the, you know, the U.S. program. They have a lot of places. Where do you source sorghum? How do I grow sorghum today? What are the new technologies in sorghum? So I like to tell people it's a crop that's well known, but you might be surprised what you find out today.
2: Of course, what drives a lot of cropping decisions, the markets to sell into. Where are the markets strongest for sorghum in the U.S. right now, and how has that influenced farmer decisions?
6: Yeah, growers are always looking for a market opportunity. They have a bottom line to meet. China certainly is one of the biggest importers. Mexico takes some sorghum as well. Some of the state organizations in Kansas or Texas, they help their producers find export markets. And of course, again, the national sorghum producers and United Checkout programs also work very diligently for their grower producers to find export markets.
2: Monty, what can you tell me about the agronomics of growing sorghum? You know, a lot of talk about input prices right now and how much it costs to, say, grow a corn crop. When you look at sorghum and the opportunities there, is it input intensive? Are there some advantages compared to other crops?
6: Yeah, it's a great question. With any crop, you always have to plan to manage well. You either plan to

0: have a success. And I've always found in about 40 years of being in agronomics, if you plan for mediocre, you get mediocrity. So people start to look at sorghum because one, seed prices are generally much cheaper. Sorghum does not have the GMO technology that corn, soybeans, or cotton has, so your seed price is less. Given that, though, you still need to pay attention to your herbicides and make sure you've got a good weed management program. And then you can watch the, it's a great rotation crop. If you've been monocropping for a long time, sorghum's particularly great with cotton, but also some of the other crops, soybeans, and even corn rotation. So it does tend to have a lower upfront input cost, which has been attractive in this era of high fertilizer prices, high input prices. So sorghum's gotten a lot of attention for that reason.
1: That's Monte Christian with Texas Tech University. I'm Mark Dorenkamp with Managing for Profit on Brownfield.
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2: 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Tips for preventing heat stress in cattle, courtesy of Alfredo DiConstanzo, a livestock specialist with University of Nebraska Extension.
4: Be ready with shades, be ready with sprinklers, be ready with bedding. It's a very comprehensive approach, which in many cases, we need to start thinking about this very early on in the time period. What management is trying to do is to increase the sensible heat loss, which is, if one can imagine, a molecule of air trapped on the surface of the hair of an animal. That molecule must exchange the internal heat with the external conditions.
2: DiConstanzo says if cattle operators use sprinklers, they need to make sure that air is moving around those wet animals.
4: I am pretty cautious with recommending sprinklers because it can actually make matters worse. We need the air movement to be able to have effectiveness of wetting the coats of these cattle. If it's a still day with solar radiation, high temperature, high humidity, and we wet cattle, it's going to take a breeze to be able to create that conductive heat loss, which we're looking for.
2: DiConstanzo says additional movement by the cattle to shoo flies away generates more body heat to compound the problem. That's Farm to Fork. I'm Daryl Anderson.
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6: Well, as we look at August, live cattle down 280 at 224.35, October down 402 at 218.47. August feeder cattle down 752, 337.80. August lean hogs up 2 at 102.87. October down 125, 87.77. December down 172, 78.55. 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Yeah, 1242. Got to check on sports coming up at 12.

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1: Happy Monday, sports fans. In the State Junior Teener Baseball Championship in Gregory yesterday, Gregory over Kimball Whitelake in a great championship game, 8-7. We talked to Gregory manager Nick Reber after the ball game yesterday, and he talked about the kids' great effort all weekend.
2: You know, I had a big talk with my kids before the game. You know, we got a big team, 18 kids at the game. I just said, you know, it's not about who's starting. It's hot out there. We're going to use multiple kids. You know, don't hang your heads if we get behind. Just keep playing baseball and keep having fun. You know, and they did that. They just kind of kept battling. You know, we didn't see ourselves digging a hole right away and getting behind, but we did. We battled back into it. We dug ourselves in a hole again. And they just never gave up, you know. Bring a kid in off the bench, puts the ball in play, and we scored two runs on it to end the game. No better storybook ending for a state tournament. I kept preaching, we got to keep our heads up and smile. Just keep your heads up and smile and keep playing baseball. It'll come, you know. Keep playing hard, and good things happen to those that work hard and keep playing.
1: That again is Nick Reber, manager for the state champion Gregory Junior Teener baseball team. In the state 14U baseball championship Vermillion yesterday, Madison over Winter Cologne 12-2. Winter Cologne manager Kurt Calhoun says despite that loss, the kids fought hard all weekend.
3: We really played great baseball. First two games, we didn't commit an error. Played pretty much perfect baseball. Threw the ball around uncharacteristically. Did a few things wrong, but Scotland ended up winning fifth, the first team we played, and they kind of dominated the other two teams they played. And Dells, of course, Dells is a great baseball town. Somehow they kind of got lucky to win the first one, but they saved their best pitcher for us. And he was really good. Kept adding runs and kept pecking away at him and got a nice win there. It got real interesting. Got very close in that Dells game, but we played perfect defense and it really, really had some good hits, hit the ball. Carson had that huge hit that put us over the top when it was tied up 5-5. So a great moment for him. And really just everybody played really well. Proud of him, proud of the whole team.
1: That again was Winter Cologne 14U baseball manager Kurt Calhoun. Golf going back to Saturday. At the Silver Dollar Bar, we'll ride four quality brands four-person scramble at the Chamberlain Country Club. Lincoln Huska's team is victorious as they carded a 55. Angie Zeman at the Silver Dollar Bar says it was a fun weekend had by all.
4: Well, I think it went really well. That heat was ridiculous, but not the hottest for the Silver Dollar tournament. Cody Kopp from Budweiser, he has a picture of him and Dana Knob with a thermometer, and it said 122 degrees. So that was the hottest, right on the course. It was a great time. We had 27 teams. It worked out perfect. You know, it was a little hot, but, you know, we had girls running around with water and beverages and got us through it. But, yeah, it was a fabulous time, and we just kind of bared down and went to town.
1: That again was Angie Zeman with the Silver Dollar in Chamberlain. At the Burke Pink Ladies Golf Tournament Saturday in Gregory, the team of Christian Schwager, Sky Sosby, Jacob Clark, and Jake Meyer, they won the championship flight shooting a 59. At the Lyman Alumni Golf Tournament Saturday at Medicine Creek Golf Course in Presho, the team of Cooper Long, Shelley Long, Helen Griffith, and Chris Long, they're victorious shooting a 29. In the National High School Finals Rodeo over the weekend, Taos Weberger, Gregory County, he tied for 9th in bull riding in the short go. Roper Moore of Tripp County, he finished 12th in the short go in boys cutting. Team South Dakota finished 5th in the world in the girls' team standings, while the boys' team finished 3rd in the world. Junior Legion Regional Baseball, Leahy Bowl today. 4 o'clock, you got Winter Cologne taking on Belle Fou.

0: and they'll play a second game between the two teams at around 6:30. Now, if one of those two teams wins both of those games, they are region champions and move on to state. But if they split the two games, a third and decisive game will be played at Leahy Bowl at noon tomorrow. Winter Cologne manager Pierce Nelson says his Belle Fourche team they beat a few weeks ago was shorthanded the first time.
1: Yeah, I spoke with their coach, and they had a couple of their good players that were actually hurt that weekend, and they only had 9 players, so they were definitely shorthanded to say the least, but I definitely expect them to bring their A game.
0: That again was Winter Cologne Junior Legion baseball manager Pierce Nelson. Keep in mind, we'll have Junior Legion Region baseball updates every half inning for you on 1260. With KW Meyer Sports, I'm Chris Nosky.
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1: News, I'm Michelle Franzen. Following a Supreme Court ruling last month, the Temporary Protected Status, or TPS, for more than 300,000 Haitians is set to expire today, along with the same protections for thousands of Syrians.
2: The Supreme Court last month cleared the way for the Trump administration to cancel TPS. By the end of the week, those immigration protections are set to expire for immigrants from Haiti and Syria. However, with thousands of Haitians working as caregivers, their possible removal has raised concerns about a potential labor shortage. Immigration and Customs Enforcement, however, appears undeterred. A source says they're ramping up operations to target Haitian TPS holders in the coming days. Peter Harolambous, ABC News.
1: The U.S. has pressed the pause button on continued strikes against Iran, at least for now. The White House says President Trump decided against striking Iran forcefully over the weekend to give diplomatic efforts a chance. Sources tell ABC News one of the reasons why U.S. strikes were put off is because of a dwindling supply of anti-missile defense systems like Patriots. More from ABC's Karen Travers.
3: We do know that the president last week, as he was heading into a meeting on Friday with senior advisors, was considering a major escalation. That, of course, had come after 13 nights of consecutive strikes by the United States against Iran. But there were a couple considerations there. One, the depleted stockpile of air defense systems, and also just concerns about trying to give diplomacy and negotiations some room to breathe and see if it could play out.
1: In Idaho, Brian Koberger, the man charged in the murders of four University of Idaho students at their off-campus home, is considering changing his guilty plea. That, according to published reports of an interview with the New York Times. Koberger currently is serving four life sentences and says he filed a petition, challenges his conviction, and blamed his plea on false promises and wrong information. West Coast states and the nation's midsection under heat alerts this week with temperatures in the triple digits. 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
2: In Seattle, three people are dead and four others injured following last night's shooting that took place at a food festival. Authorities say one suspect is in custody. They're still searching for a second suspect. And police say it started as a shootout between the two. ABC's Alex Stone is on scene with more.
3: First responders rushing to the festival, attempting to revive two of the people who were shot. But both of those victims ultimately declared dead on scene. Four other people, including a two-year-old, were transported by firefighters to a local hospital after sustaining injuries. One of them later died. One suspect has been taken into custody. Police say another suspect is still on the loose.
2: A new cybersecurity alliance is gaining traction in the tech world following recent major AI hacking incidents.
4: NVIDIA, SpaceX, Dell, and Microsoft are among the companies joining forces on the Open Secure AI Alliance. The goal? To create advanced cybersecurity tools to guard against attacks from artificial intelligence, like the one where two of OpenAI's models hacked into the website Hugging Face. The group says it wants these tools to be open source, meaning any developer can modify the source code of the tool to suit their own specific use case. OpenAI, Anthropic, and Google have not signed on to the alliance. Mike Dubusky, ABC News.
2: No winner numbers matching Powerball or Mega Millions drawings over the weekend. The combined jackpots now top more than $1 billion. Michelle Franzen, ABC News.
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0: Is it Friday yet? 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
1: Well, you tell me how she was when you once knew her. How she played her games with many, many men. And you tell me that you don't think I'd be with her if I could just

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0: Ain't no love in Oklahoma, but plenty of love around here at Real Country there, Luke. You need a hug. Shotgun Taylor here. 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
1: A Japanese company has created refrigerators for humans. You climb in, sit on the seat, and enjoy blasted air cooled to 41 degrees Fahrenheit.
0: The drawback, it's going to set you back about $9,200 each.
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2: From ABC News, I'm Michelle Franzen. Seattle police and state authorities are investigating Sunday's deadly shooting at a food festival in the heart of downtown. Three people were killed, four others injured, including a toddler. Police say it appears that two suspects were involved in a dispute and began shooting. One person is in custody. At a briefing a short time ago, Mayor Katie Wilson says the person in custody is a juvenile.
3: The Seattle Police Department detained a 15-year-old juvenile in connection with the shooting. The teen was booked into the Judge Patricia H. Clark Children and Family Justice Center for investigation for firearms violations and first-degree assault.
2: Police say the search for the second suspect continues. A fragile pause in hostilities between the U.S. and Iran, the White House says to give diplomacy a chance. It follows 2 weeks of airstrikes. Sources tell ABC News officials discuss the impact a major attack may have on the U.S.'s depleting stock of air defense interceptors. Here's ABC's Rachel Scott.
4: Mike Waltz, the president's ambassador to the United Nations, appeared to acknowledge a lot of stockpiles have been depleted, but also said the U.S. has everything it needs to carry out its campaign against Iran. And officials, of course, are also making it clear while the president prefers diplomacy, he can always put military action back on the table, as he has done before.
2: Orders for durable goods picked up last month, but still not at the pace that analysts were expecting. ABC's Jim Ryan has the latest numbers from the Census Bureau.
5: Economists were predicting a 1.5% to 2% rise in orders for big ticket items. The figure has come in at an anemic 0.3%. The number is important because durable goods orders are considered a predictor of future industrial activity. Equities investors were not fazed by today's report. Wall Street opened the week with a rally.
2: Dry, hot conditions continuing to fuel wildfires in parts of Spain and France. Hundreds of evacuation orders remain. Those fires blamed for at least one death. You're listening to ABC News.
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2: Severe storms are targeting northern Illinois and eastern Wisconsin today. Alerts stretching in both the Chicago area up until Milwaukee for hail, damaging gale force winds, and even flash flooding. Former FBI Director James Comey's attorneys have filed a motion to dismiss the indictment charging him over the Seashell Formation he posted on social media that read 8647 last year. Federal prosecutors claim it was a threat against President Trump's life. Here's ABC's Peter Harlambous.
11: Defense lawyers accuse the department.

0: Department of Justice of singling out Comey to, quote, prosecute one of the president's most prominent critics. They argue that the photo of seashells arranged in the numbers 86-47 are a kind of political speech protected by the First Amendment. Comey has vigorously denied that his post was ever intended as a threat against Trump and is expected to plead not guilty in an arraignment scheduled for next month in North Carolina. Peter Haralambos, ABC News.
1: The long-awaited Gordie Howe Bridge opened today. It offers a second truck connection between Detroit, Michigan and Windsor, Ontario. The bridge is named after legendary hockey player Gordie Howe. He's from Canada, but he spent 25 of his 26 years in the NHL with the Detroit Red Wings. The project was approved during the Obama administration, and President Trump threatened to stall construction due to Canada and China trade deal and called for a toll. Ceremonies held on both sides of the bridge today. Michelle Franzen, ABC News.
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She was storming through the house that day, and I could tell she was leaving. And I thought, oh, she'll be back, till she turned around and pointed at the wall and said,

0: Johnny Depp popped up at a Comic-Con recently in full Scrooge costume to promote his upcoming movie Ebenezer. They were Christmas carolers when he came out of a snowy Scrooge and Marley storefront to speak with fans. Put that on my Christmas movie wish list for sure.
1: And God bless us, everyone.

0: Luke Bryan on Real Country. Finally, something we can all agree on, socks. After Gen Z declared crew socks the cool choice and ankle socks cringy and strictly for millennials during the Great Sock Debate of 2024, the younger crowd is changing its tune. A new survey finds most Gen Zers are now ditching the tall socks in favor of ankle and quarter-length styles, saying they look cleaner, classier, and let their sneakers do the talking. Plus, nobody wants weird sock tan lines all summer. Well, speak for yourselves. Crew socks aren't completely out, but if you're wearing them, the trend is to scrunch them down. So if you've been hiding your ankles for the last couple of years, good news, Gen Z says it's officially okay to show a little ankle again. Me, I like tube socks. All the way up to my knee.
1: In it here now, what are you gonna do now? I'm gonna be on here now. Who'll be $500,000 bid?
2: It's Chris with Pfeiffer Auction Realty, and we're excited about our Southern Dakota pre-harvest auction that is going to be on August the 11th, 9 o'clock sharp central time at our facility just south of Sioux Falls on I-29. Some of the items that we're featuring is a low-hour John Deere 9510R four-wheel drive tractor, John Deere 6130M mechanical front-wheel drive tractor with the loader, a John Deere 7810 mechanical front with the loader, lots of skid steers, Kubota tractors, international tractors, case tractors. 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

0: Next to you, next to me, listening to all this great music here in real country. Shotgun Taylor here. Did you know that the second B in BYOB doesn't mean beer everywhere? Funny, I always thought it meant booze. A poll in the UK asked what it stood for. About 40% said bottle. Another 40% said booze. Only 5% said beer. For the record, about 20% of people say they didn't know what it meant.
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0: 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Shotgun Taylor here in charge of your Monday tune. Stacking up more for you in seconds. We highly recommend that you please stand by.
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3: This is Leslie Schramm with KWIR. I am visiting today with South Central Realty. I've got Kay and Twyla in here. And can you guys tell us a little bit, Twyla, if you would get started with this house that you have just newly listed?
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3: Along with this home, I saw there were a couple other new listings. Can you give us just a quick, brief description on those?
5: We have 125 East 5th Street. It's a four-bedroom, three-bathroom home. It's got a formal dining room, really nice updated kitchen, and a newer heat pump.
4: We also have 746 West 3rd Street that is back on the market now at a reduced price.
5: Another listing that we have is 1106 East 10th Street. This is a really nice house just across the street from the golf course. It has 2,312 square feet, of which half is finished and half isn't, so it really has the opportunity for you to make it your own. Our website is www.screalty.team, and it has all the details on all of our homes.
3: And again, like we just heard, go to screalty.team, check out all these properties, and we'll keep in touch with you ladies and keep going with some of these new houses that you have for sale. 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
10: Good afternoon. This is Pat Durkin with Prairie Tourism Fort Peter with your afternoon commodity futures closes. Add to Mercantile here today, August cattle at 225.22, down 185. October down 372 at 218.77. Diesel down 487 at 217.40. And Feb down 552 at 217.72. August feeders down 707 at 338.25. September's closed at 331.92, down 952. In the hogs, August up 12 at 102.97. October's up $1.22 at 87.80. Diesel is down $1.77 at 78.55, and Feb down 172 at 81.60. We were lower to sharply lower at the close at the Board of Trade. September corn at 451.75, down 12.5. Diesel corn at 474, and that's down 13.5. August beans close at 1208.5, down 39.5. August meal close at 320.80, down $10.50.

0: wheat, September, Chicago wheat closed at 660, down 18. Kansas City wheat in September closed at 729, down 16 and a quarter. September Minneapolis wheat was down 8 cents at 706 and a quarter. In the financial markets this afternoon, September bonds are traded at 110.08, and that's up 17 32nds for the day. The dollar is marginally higher. The index in September is at 101.36. That's up 6 points. We got August gold at $4,874. That's up $16.30. July silver is unchanged at $58.64. September crude, $82.31, down $7. The soft market here, October sugar at 14.58 was down 19. December cotton up 90 at 80.88. And the coffee in December was up 7.85 to close at 305.90. Our toll-free number, Fort Pierce, 1-800-658-2232. 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Have a great day.
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5: Joining us now is Andrea Irwin with the Rocks Transit Program here in Winter. Andrea, I understand you guys are doing this cash raffle fundraiser coming up here, and a winner will be announced August 6th. So what exactly do you guys have put together here?
6: So we're looking to raise additional funds to help collect local match to keep the winter transit running without any service interruptions. As expenses have gone up, so has our required local match federally. So we're doing a raffle. It's $20 a ticket for a number of cash prizes. We'll be selling tickets up until about 7 p.m. on August 6th as we join the Winter Summer Nights event for that drawing. Who doesn't want to win a little cash? So you could win up $350. We have another one for $100, a $50 win, and a 40-ounce Stanley tumbler can also be won for the Rocks Agency.
5: Now, if people want to get tickets, how do people go about getting tickets?
6: I suggest that they reach out to any of our drivers or get on our website and they can learn more there. There is a way to buy tickets online, and the drivers do have that QR code available to them on a flyer, when those flyers should be around town as well.
5: Now, in regards to Rocks Transit, Andrea, are you guys looking to hire? Do you guys need any help with any of the services out there that you guys provide?
6: Right now in the winter area, we are fully staffed. They run two drivers throughout the day and a driver that generally goes out of town at least three times a week. So we're not looking to hire anymore. We're trying to, you know, watch that spending and try and do everything as economically as we can, knowing that our funding doesn't cover everything 100%. But we are looking just to keep those wheels on those buses turning so we meet those needs in the winter and Tripp County community.
5: Andrea, is there anything else you'd like to shed light on, or is that about it for today?
6: I think that's probably it. I really

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1: 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I hope you guys sell a lot of tickets, and thanks for joining us here.
0: Yeah, thank you.
1: That, again, was Andrea Irwin with us with Rocks Transit.
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1: 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He has started up a new business, Biggins Property Services, based out of Gregory. Cameron, this is really exciting. I know you and your wife, Ann, have just started up your business, Biggins Property Services. I understand you guys do a lot of different odd jobs. What can you tell us about your business, man?
6: Yeah, so I am starting this business because I haven't heard of anyone doing handyman stuff around this area, so figured take on the small jobs that bigger professionals don't have the time or want to do them because they're too cheap to get out and do. So I've been doing some minor projects here and there.
1: So are we talking things around the house, whether it's like TVs, drywall? What are some of the things that you're willing to do for people out there?
6: Yeah, I hung a ceiling fan. I can mount TVs. I hung shelves for a customer, clean gutters, kind of basic home maintenance stuff. Got some drywall jobs coming up and little jobs here and there.
1: Now, how far are you willing to travel out there? People here, you're based out of Gregory, but you're willing to travel to Winter. How far are you willing to drive out there?
6: So I have a 45-mile radius, roughly, that I've not charged your mileage for, so that would cover Winter, Platte, Bone Steel, and anything over, I'd start charging mileage, but South Central community around here.
1: What's a good phone number if people want to get a hold of you, bud?
6: 605-840-4443.
1: How excited are you and the family? I'm sure you guys are really excited about this new chapter in your life here.
6: Yeah, it's super exciting. And I kind of got the idea a few weeks ago and just kind of took off with it and been getting phone calls left and right. So it's exciting.
1: Hey, we wish you guys nothing but the best. Thanks for joining us here today, man.
6: Thank you. Have a good one.
1: That again was Cameron Biggins with us with Biggins Property Services out of Gregory.
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4: And good afternoon, everyone. 3:15 on this Monday. Well, showers and thunderstorms are likely in north central Nebraska this evening. 69 is the overnight low. We look at our radar. There are some showers out in the far western third of South Dakota. Here this afternoon. Now, there is a slight chance of showers on Tuesday. Sunny tomorrow, high of 90, down to 65 on Tuesday night. Wednesday, looking sunny. Wednesday's high should be around 92. And then showers likely, possibly a thunderstorm on Wednesday night, 67. There's chances of rain again on Thursday. High of 90 expected for you on your Thursday. And then Friday, looking sunny. Friday's high should be around 90. Clear on Friday night, down to about 63. And then Saturday, looking sunny. Saturday's high should be around 92 degrees. Yeah, a little bit cooler than what we have seen, of course, here over the weekend, but still in the 90s consistently. But fortunately, chances of rain, which is certainly a nice thing. We look at sunny at 92 Saturday, sunny at 94 on Sunday, and then Monday's high 95 in north central Nebraska. We will take a look at your central South Dakota's extended forecast and current conditions. Coming up next.
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4: Central South Dakota, we are looking at showers, thunderstorms for you on the overnight tonight. They're saying 9 p.m. to 1 a.m. is a good chance. Some patchy smoke down to about 70 for you tonight. Slight chance of rain in the morning tomorrow. High of 91 for you on Tuesday. 68 on Tuesday night, clear. Wednesday looking sunny. Wednesday's high should be around 95. Pretty good chance of rain on Wednesday night, down to 70. Thursday's high at 89 with a pretty good chance of rain once again on Thursday, down to about 66 on Thursday night. Friday looking sunny. Friday's high at 87. Clear on Friday night, 64. Saturday looking sunny. Saturday's high should be around 87 degrees. So good looking day on Saturday, certainly Friday and Saturday. Warming back up on Sunday to about 92. Clear on Sunday night, down to 69. Monday's high, 93 in central South Dakota. So we're shaving about 10 degrees off what we saw latter portions of last week, certainly into the weekend. But Valentine is warmed up here today. 97 at Valentine, Ainsworth 96, Gregory at 93, Pier at 98, Chamberlain 96. It's 95 right here at 1260. And your afternoon weather discussion brought to you by Rosebud Concrete. It is 319.
6: Welcome to the Harvest USA Report. I'm Brian Hale, an original production of Howard Hale Broadcasting, now expanded throughout North America.
7: We're talking to Sarah Nicholson, Dameron Harvesting.
8: The wheat over there was very good. Had he got in

0: and cut it when it should have been cut. I mean, one of the fields, even after 15, 20 inches of rain on it, still we cut a field that made 47 after all that amount of rain on it. Shoot, it would have made 55, 60, I imagine. The test weight was 55 when we were cutting it, and there wasn't very much sprout damage, really, and there wasn't any weeds. We just fought a lot of crabgrass, but our sample and everything was very clean. He just got hurt a little bit on the test weight. So the last 400 acres was not easy to cut. It took us a long time because of the rain, but I mean, it was good enough that he had to cut it. Even after all that amount of rain, I mean, it was better than anything that we had cut of our own in Western Oklahoma. So the crop up there was really good. He wasn't the only one. Whenever we were up there, there was a lot of combines still cutting, you know, July 7th in Oklahoma, which is very much unheard of. It was just a crazy year with a lot of rain. But overall, we had a very successful harvest with just our simple. We just took one combine up there and 1,600 acres and came back.
1: 47 bushel to the acre crop?
0: Yeah, after it had 15 to 20 inches of rain on it.
1: And you could have got 55 before the rain, and the test weight would have been up around 60 before the rain, huh?
0: That's just a guess. Yeah, I mean, the wheat was still very good considering how much rain it had on it. So that's just how good the wheat was.
2: That's going to do it for today's report. Thanks again for listening, and may God bless. I'm Brian Hale.
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4: And good afternoon, everyone. 3:21 on this Monday. Well, the Winter Livestock Auction going to be holding a special way up in hay sales this Friday. So it's, or actually this coming Friday, July 31st. Yeah, and way up's at 9, hay at noon. So keep that in mind at the Winter Livestock Auction. Pressure Livestock, their next sale going to be a way up cow sale beginning at 11 a.m. Yes, coming up on 11 a.m. Thursday, August 6th. The Platte Livestock Market, they got a special calf and yearling sale this Wednesday, the 29th, with weigh-ups at 9, calves and yearlings to follow at noon. The Valentine Livestock Auction holding a regular cattle sale on Thursday. And keep in mind, their next special feeder cattle sale is scheduled for August 6th. It is 3:22 on this Monday afternoon. And we will take a look at today's closing numbers next.
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4: Well, we look at August live cattle down 185, 225, 22. October down 372, 218, 77. December down 487, 217, 40. August feeder cattle down 707, 338, 25. September down 952, 331, 92. August lean hogs up 12 at 102, 97. October down 122, 87, 80. And December down 177, 78.55. September corn down 12 and a half, 451 and three quarters. December down 13 and a half at 474. March down 13 and a half at 489 and a half. We look at September Kansas City wheat down 16 and a quarter at 729. December down 16, 745 and a half. March down 15, 757 and three quarters. August soybeans down 39 and a half, 1208 and a half. September down 40 and a half, 1199 and three quarters. November down 39 and three quarters, 1213 and three quarters. 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Darren Boyle will join us here today, coming up on the Farm and Ranch Review. That's at 3:30 here this afternoon. Warming up, 95 degrees on this Monday afternoon. Time for Dakota Farm Talk.
6: Winter wheat harvest is underway, progressing from south to north across the state. Drought is hindering yields, especially below Interstate 90, reports John Clark.

0: John, executive director with the South Dakota Wheat Commission.
1: Around the winter area, I was hearing yields in the 20s to 30 bushels an acre. 20s to 30s, you know, is not obviously not great, but the quality was good, test rate was good, protein was good. I'm afraid a lot of the wheat in the southern part of the state, though, got baled up for hay.
0: Yields in central regions of South Dakota are exceeding farmer expectations, with numbers ranging from 40 to 80 bushels per acre. Kleinjohn states test weights are reported good, but protein levels fluctuate widely.
1: That's also what I heard as you go west into Stanley County. Yields there were very good. They had some good rains this year, you know, 60 to 80. The couple guys I talked to out there, they were pretty happy. But once again, protein's all over the board, which is unusual. You know, usually either have a high protein year or a low protein year, and I'm hearing protein ranges from 8 or 9 up to 13.
0: Harvest of spring wheat will soon begin as well. Kleinjohn believes yield potential of spring wheat is a bit more promising, and he sees abandonment much lower than with winter wheat. With this inconsistent crop year, the South Dakota Wheat Commission has set its budget for FY 2027, basing harvested area at just over 1 million acres.
1: One thing that's nice is the price is going up a little bit. Our assessment is based not just on bushels, but on price, too. So I think it'd be great if farmers could get $7, $8 a bushel for their wheat. I don't know if we're going to get that high or not, but it's nice to see it going in the trending in the up direction rather than the other way for a change.
2: Helping cattle to beat the heat this summer. Next on Farm to Fork.
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2: 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Tips for preventing heat stress in cattle, courtesy of Alfredo DiConstanzo, a livestock specialist with University of Nebraska Extension.
4: Be ready with shades, be ready with sprinklers, be ready with bedding. It's a very comprehensive approach, which in many cases we need to start thinking about this very early on in the time period. What management is trying to do is to increase the sensible heat loss, which is, if one can imagine, a molecule of air trapped on the surface of the hair of an animal. That molecule must exchange the internal heat with the external conditions.
2: DiConstanzo says if cattle operators use sprinklers, they need to make sure that air is moving around those wet animals.
4: I am pretty cautious with recommending sprinklers because they can actually make matters worse. We need the air movement to be able to have effectiveness of wetting the coats of these cattle. If it's a still day with solar radiation, high temperature, high humidity, and we wet cattle, it's going to take a breeze to be able to create that conductive heat loss, which we're looking for.
2: DiConstanzo says additional movement by the cattle to shoo flies away generates more body heat to compound the problem. That's Farm to Fork. I'm Daryl Anderson.
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4: How did you spend the 2026 National Day of the American Cowboy? Well, I went to Burwell, Nebraska. 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I caught up with Travis Shotta. 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He's going to talk about the new craze, rodeo, sold out everywhere. 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
5: Yeah, historically, there's always been culturally some things that drove rodeo. We always had your traditional rodeo people and ranch people, and they've been here, bless them, for a long time. We go back to the end of the 70s, we had the movie Urban Cowboy. That became John Travolta thing. That became a cultural thing for about 3 or 4 years. Fast forward the early 90s, following up on the death of Lane Frost, who, by the way, rode in Burwell the night before he was killed in Cheyenne. That fleshed out the movie 8 Seconds. And when 8 Seconds came out, everybody wanted to be a bull rider. Fast forward about 10 years, there was a Garth Brooks song. He was a hot item at the time called Rodeo. That kind of made it cool again, right? And so it's very cyclical as far as what's in style, what's in vogue. Taylor Sheridan's work, Yellowstone, came out. And then all of a sudden, that kind of brought

some agriculture, some ranching to the urban folk. They kind of seen it through that lens of the romance of the West. And then that, coupled with the Cowboy Channel available for people, certainly has, I think, put a good spotlight on rodeo. And it has. We have seen crowds continue to grow. And because I've done this for well over

0: we don't spend enough time in this country talking about. I try to talk about it nonstop this week. Today, it happens to be July 25th, the day of the American Cowboy.
1: Yep.
0: And a lot of people, even in the cowboy world, don't know that occurs, but these finals are on that day. It's significant.
1: Yeah.
0: And you're going to have to be a cowboy to go out there at 109 degrees and ride a bronc.
1: Right. Yeah, there's so many things that encapsulate the word cowboy. But you think of the word independent, you think of tough, obviously you think of riding horses, you think of doing things sometimes kind of by yourself, pull your bootstraps up.
0: And it goes without saying, most cowboys don't rodeo. Thank you, Travis Shotta. Always a pleasure. Loose tails, be gentle, stay firm, cowboy up.
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5: This is the SDSU Extension Radio Network. I'm Pam Geppert. Dry conditions are holding back many fungal diseases in South Dakota row crops. Low-level bacterial leaf streak has been detected in some corn, but this disease is associated with drought. SDSU Extension Plant Pathology Specialist Madeline Shires urges farmers to scout their fields regularly, especially now that corn is tasseling.
6: I have told producers that if they're looking about a fungicide, putting it out at that tassel to silking time point is honestly the best time to do it because it's going to provide protection from most of our yield-limiting fungal diseases.
5: Shires reports tar spot has been discovered in Nebraska, and it's likely going to find its way north. Again, she advises all farmers to scout, notably those in southeastern South Dakota.
6: So, you know, kind of Union, Minnehaha, up to Brookings, and then kind of back over and down towards Turner and Bonham County. Those are the ones that really need to be scouting their fields because they tend to be the ones that see tar spot every year, and we had yield losses associated with tar spot reported from those areas over the last 2 years.
5: Turning to soybeans, high heat and the lack of consistent moisture are hindering disease development.
6: I know we've had some root rots and that kind of thing associated with drought, and charcoal rot, I think, is one thing that we might see a lot if we kind of keep these warm, hot, drought-like conditions going. But so far, no reports of anything too crazy.
5: Frequent field scouting and staying in touch with agronomy specialists with SDSU Extension are primary tactics to managing crops for disease. 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

3:45 on your Monday. Happy birthday, CB Bang Boomer, Craig Brown of Winter, Conway Litta of Carter, and Heather Sargent of Clearfield. Happy birthday today. Chancey Williams at

0: Country, 1260, Real Country for South Dakota and Nebraska. Love Morgan Wallen, 3:55 on a Monday. We're getting set for Regions and Leahy Bowl here at the top of the hour. We'll have coverage for you, Winter Colombe and Belle Fourche. Don't forget Sunday, Lake Platte Golf Course, a couples golf tournament going on Sunday at Lake Platte Golf Course. Now, coming up here on the 30th on Thursday, Miracle Treat Day. Keep that in mind, Dairy Queen Grill and Chill in Winter. And then we fast forward to Saturday. The 14th annual Winter Fire Department Poker Run happening with registration at 11, and they'll depart at about 12:30 from the Winter Fire Department. Prizes that night, Pheasant Bar in Winter at 6:30. Hey, your forecast here this afternoon is brought to you by Kutra Electric in Winter. Bob Tyler and the crew can handle it for you at Kutra Electric in Winter. Yeah, good chance of maybe a rain shower of some sort. Here tonight in central South Dakota, Nebraska, see a little bit to our west, a few cells out there today, and then tomorrow's high should be around 91, 95 expected for you on your Wednesday. Thursday's high about 90 as well, 97 at Valentine, 96 at Chamberlain, Gregory at 93, Ainsworth 96, 99 in Pierce 96. Right here at 1260. 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

0: when I was a lad, times were hard and things were bad, but there's a silver lining behind every cloud. Just poor people, that's all we were, trying to make a living out of black lander. But we'd get together in a family circle singing loud. Daddy sang bass.
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1: From ABC News, Lindsay Davis, anchor of Prime, streaming weeknights on ABC News Live. After 2 weeks of renewed hostilities between the U.S. and Iran, there is a pause in airstrikes. ABC's Rachel Scott has more.
2: Sources tell me today that President Trump is now holding off on a major escalation against Iran to give way for diplomacy to reopen the Strait of Hormuz. I'm told the president was prepared to launch a series of strikes on Friday, but decided to hold off. Sources also say officials discussed the impact a major attack could have on the U.S.'s depleting stock of air defense interceptors.
1: President Trump claims Iran wants to restart talks. Funeral services for the late Senator Lindsey Graham will take place tomorrow and Wednesday in Washington, D.C., and also in Graham's home state of South Carolina. Israel's prime minister and Ukraine's president will attend events in D.C. Both will also hold separate meetings with President Trump. In Seattle, a 15-year-old is in custody, and police are still searching for a second suspect following last night's deadly shooting at a food festival in Seattle. Three people were killed and four others injured. ABC's Alex Stone has more.
3: Law enforcement believes that it was gang violence and that these were two opposing groups that were going after one another, and they got into a fight. Not your traditional active shooter or terrorism or something like that, but the end result was the same in that innocent victims were hit, including a two-year-old child.
1: In Germany, police say a 21-year-old man responsible for the vehicle and machete attack during a pride event in Berlin is dead. Authorities say he was shot and killed following a manhunt. ABC's Britt Clennett is in Berlin.
4: We know that he was arrested in Lebanon last year for trying to join Islamic State. That's according to prosecutors in Germany. So certainly this person has a history of criminal activity and links to those extreme groups.
1: No one held the winning numbers in Powerball and Mega Millions drawing over the weekend. The combined jackpots now top more than $1 billion. 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
3: I'm Lindsay Davis. 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Now with more news, here's Michelle Franzen.
4: In Massachusetts, the trial of Lindsay Clancy is underway. She's the mother accused of killing her three young children. Clancy's attorney arguing she suffered from postpartum psychosis at the time of the alleged murders and didn't get adequate treatment. ABC News legal analyst Brian Buckmeyer has more.
5: I think it gives the defense credibility to not just say, hey, we're making up this defense because we think it works and it makes sense. I think they're backing up that claim with evidence prior to the incident, prior to the deaths of these children, and they're coming out in front of it and saying, here's the evidence that she was suffering from a problem. Here's the evidence. I think even on top of that, I believe that the father of the children, her husband, also has a civil lawsuit against the hospital as well.
4: Severe storm sweeping through the Midwest, including a confirmed tornado in Wisconsin today. ABC News meteorologist Samara Theodore says the volatile storms are combining with extreme heat.
6: This heat, no joke, triple digit feel like temperatures through the afternoon. Extreme heat warning from 112 in Cedar Rapids, New Orleans, 107 degrees. The extreme heat extends to the west as well. I will say out west, we're not even factoring in the humidity. This is actual air temperatures, 112 degrees this afternoon in Phoenix, 111 in Vegas, 99 in Salt Lake City. Meanwhile, in the Northeast, things have been pretty quiet, fair, and lovely, in fact.
4: I'm Michelle Franzen, ABC News.
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9: Bottom half of the first inning at Leahy Bull. Carter McKenzie on the mound for Winter Cologne. Belfouche and Winter Cologne are scoreless so far. So Walding let it off for Belfouche. He got it out to the pitcher McKenzie for the first out. Carter then struck out Corbett. He did issue a two-out walk to Hillier, and then he punched out Thompson, striking out looking. It's going to be Piotta, Feasterman, and McKenzie due up. 1-2-3 in the Winter Cologne batting order. Scoreless at Leahy Bowl, going to the bottom half of the first inning.
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4: And good afternoon, everyone. It is 4:10 and time now for the news. 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I'm Chris Dowski. The 57th annual Winter Elks Rodeo was a big success over the weekend at the Tripp County Fairgrounds. Ron Ernest recaps.
5: You know, it was just a really great rodeo, and we put the 57th annual Elks Rodeo just one more in the books. We're really happy about that. We have contestants from all over. We have them from Nebraska. We have them from Montana. We had some people here from Iowa and of course, South Dakota. We had just great crowds all three nights. It could have been a little better, but the hot and unpredictable weather played a part in that. But rodeo fans are the best in the world. They had a great time. This year's rodeo was dedicated to Jeff McCready, who recently passed away, and he was one of our very best rodeo fans ever. We all love Jeff, and we're sure going to miss him. We also sent out a big thank you to three of our volunteers that have been helping us for decades now, Doug and Sherry Mays, Brett Talsma, and Valora Eady. We honored them before every performance at the rodeo.
4: That again was Ron Ernest. Gregory County 4-H Achievement Days will get underway next Monday, August the 3rd. Aaron Schulte previews.
6: The Gregory County 4-H Achievement Days will be held at the Burke Rodeo Grounds in Burke. Starting Monday, we will have our Clover Bun Small Animal Show, followed by our Rabbit Companion Animal and Poultry Show, free beer floats for anyone who would like one. And then our kids are going to go down to Burke, and they're going to do their interview judging and exhibit judging at the Burke Civic Center, which will be open for viewing on Tuesday, August 4th by the public. And we also have our beef show, free watermelon feed, sheep show, and meat goat show Tuesday, August 4th. And then don't forget to come down to the community center for the free pancake feed from 5 to 7. At that time, we will also be having a car show. So if you want to come see some cool cars, that will all be at the Burke Civic Center. We will wrap up our achievement days Wednesday, August 5th with the swine show, dairy cattle, and dairy goat, free freeze pop, livestock judging contest, our round robin showmanship, Ag Olympics, followed by a free community meal sponsored by the Burke Riding Club. And then we will be having our premium sale at 6:30.
4: That again was Aaron Schulte. Just a reminder that tomorrow will be Election Day. Polls will be open from 7 a.m. to 7 p.m. Now, in Tripp County, your voting locations are at your original places unless you voted at the 4-H Center. Now, instead of going to the 4-H Center, that voting location will be

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0: The Winter Volunteer Fire Department held a street dance on Winter's Main Street on Saturday night. Jason Oral recaps the fun night that took place.
2: I think we kind of got lucky with that little bit of weather. The band weathered right through it. They did a good job. I think the crowd was happy with them. Just like to thank everybody out there. Everybody helped make this happen. You guys and all the guys, the firemen that helped set up the heat. It was kind of brutal. Held everything down, and then it cooled off. And, man, once they got started and rolling in, the crowd just kept coming in. I mean, it just all night long, it was steady people coming. I'd like to see next year try it again, and then we'll see if that replaces fireman's ball or what happens. Huge shout out to the Elks Rodeo for letting us do this, and thank you to you guys, and thank you to the community for showing up.
0: That, again, was Jason Oral with the Winter Volunteer Fire Department. Well, it was one heck of a state junior teener baseball tournament that Gregory hosted over the weekend. Gregory won the state championship over Kimball White Lake on Sunday. Manager Nick Reber says they couldn't have made it a huge success without all the help they had from across the entire community.
3: Oh, yeah, it was awesome. You know, we put up a new crow's nest that just got done here before the state tournament, so we got to kind of showcase that. You know, a bunch of people had a hand in that. You know, like you say, concession stand workers, ticket takers, people prepping the field, people downtown helping sponsor us to get it going. You know, it's just an all-around town effort, and they did just a super job, all these people that donated their time and came out here and got behind a ball team and, supported us all the way.
0: That, again, was Gary Jr. Teener baseball manager Nick Reber. The Burke Pink Ladies held their annual fundraising golf tournament back on Saturday at the Gary Golf Course. Santana Matsuka recaps.
4: We had 20 teams that still was able to come out and beat the heat and hang out with all of us and have some really good game of golf. Along with the golf, we had 3 live auction items. We had a golf bag, a very nice range finder, and a cooler. So we had that. And then we also had a raffle, which had a cooler, a grill, and it came with 5 pounds of hamburger and 4 steaks. And so, yeah, we just had other things going on with it. For the championship flight, we had Christian Schweigert, Sky Sosby, Jacob Clark, Jake Myers. So they won the whole thing with a shot of 59. Even the second and third place in the championship was 62, tied for a shot. So we had a really close game along with everyone. And then our live auction items were all won by Kip Swindle. He put up some good money for us. The raffle item was won by Keith DeMer. And then we also had a bunch of pin prizes for each hole that we had a lot of different people getting to win just other little things. So it was just a good day all around.
0: That, again, was Santana Matsuka with the Burke Pink Ladies. ESA Beta Alpha of Winter has a couple of fundraisers going on. They are selling Stensland Family Farms ice cream through August the 10th. Sandy Hausman talks about their involvement with Winter Summer Nights for August the 6th.
5: We are going to have 2 events going on that night. Our first Stensland ice cream fundraiser back in April was such a huge success that we're bringing it back, and hopefully we can get the word out so people can try this delicious ice cream. What we'll have available that night is we will have 5 different flavors of ice cream cups for you to be able to purchase, so that you can sample a wide variety of flavors. They will be $4 a cup, and the flavors we'll have are vanilla, chocolate, strawberry, cookies and cream, and cotton candy. And going from there, we'll also be in the midst of our next ice cream fundraiser with them, where you can go online and order your ice cream in lots of different varieties of flavors, and you have all the way until August 10th to order. We will also be set up that night with some devices that you can, and hotspots that you can order right there if you would like. It's a super easy ordering. You place your order, you put it on your credit card, and it'll be delivered to the winter area on August 12th, and we'll be at Runnings from 5 to 6 p.m.
0: Sandy talks about their gun raffle fundraiser.
5: We have been working with

0: Jeff's Gun Vault, and Jeff has let us be the recipients of two very special guns that were made especially for the America's 250th anniversary. The first gun is a Henry 30x30 America's 250th limited edition, and the gun is number 326 out of 2,026 that were made. Looks like a great gun. And the second one is a handgun. It is a Browning Black Label Model 1911 380 caliber handgun. So we are raffling off two guns. The tickets are, you can buy a ticket, one for $20, three for $50, or seven for $100. The drawing is going to be held in conjunction with Ladies Night on Wednesday, December 9th at 6:30, and we'll draw right at Jeff's Gun Vault. So you can purchase tickets at Jeff's Gun Vault, or you can contact Rhonda Osberger at 605-840-1315 to buy your tickets. The first winner will have the choice of which gun they would like, and the second gun will go to the second winner.
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1: Good afternoon, sports fans. We got Junior Legion Regional Baseball coverage going on right now. Winter Colome leads Belle Fouche in the second inning, 1-0. Carter McKenzie on the mound for Winter Colome. An RBI recently by Robbins making it 1-0. Winter Colome leading Belle Fouche. Again, we have ongoing every half inning updates for you here on 1260 for Winter Colome Belle Fouche. Press Show held Lyman Alumni Week.

0: weekend this past weekend. The softball tournament was a big success for the men. Eric Deem recaps.
1: Yeah, it was really, really hot. I'm thankful for all our sponsors, all the teams that come. Room and Egg ended up winning it. They beat South in the IF game, South Shirley out of Kadoka. So that was pretty fun. I'd like to thank my sponsors, Pressure Thrift Store and More, Pressure Area Chamber, Carson's Corner, Jet Lane, and South Charlotte. They, without the sponsors, we couldn't do it. The umps were amazing. We had two umps that did every game, so it was awesome. Had good crowds, just a lot of heat, but what do you expect in July in South Dakota?
0: That again was Eric Deem and Preshow. The 57th annual Winter Elks Rodeo wrapped up last night. Ron Ernest talks about a contestant from Winter and the really solid showing they had.
2: Yes, young lady Madison Helfrich from Winter. She won the barrel racing with a great time of 18.4, and we're really proud of her.
0: That again was Ron Ernest of the Winter Elks Benefit Rodeo. The Gregory Jr. Teener baseball team was able to win a state championship in a thriller of a ball game yesterday, taking down Kimball Whiteleg by a run. Here's Gregory manager Nick Reaver.
3: You know, I had a big talk with my kids before the game. You know, we got a big team, 18 kids at the game. I just said, you know, it's not about who's starting. It's hot out there. We're going to use multiple kids. You know, don't hang your heads if we get behind. Just keep playing baseball and keep having fun. You know, and they did that. They just kind of kept battling. You know, we didn't see ourselves digging a hole right away and getting behind, but we did. We battled back into it. We dug ourselves in a hole again. And they just never gave up, you know. Bring a kid in off the bench, puts the ball in play, and we scored two runs on it to end the game. No better storybook ending for a state tournament. I kept preaching, we got to keep our heads up and smile. Just keep your heads up and smile and keep playing baseball. It'll come, you know. Keep playing hard, and good things happen to those that work hard and keep playing.
0: That again was Gregory Jr. Teener baseball manager Nick Reaver. With your KWIR Sports, I'm Chris Dowski.
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0: Winter Colombe adds on to their lead after the bottom half of the second inning. So we mentioned a few moments ago, Robbins had an RBI double that scored Dutt to make it 1-0. Weston Foster grounded out, and then after that, Tucker struck out, and then Gus Tobin was able to get another run in. There was a wild pitch before Gus struck out, made it 2-0 Winter Colombe. So they head to the top half of the third at Leahy Bowl. It's Winter Colombe 2, Belfouche nothing.
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7: 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All right. Hey, how about while you've got some time left, go to visitvalentine.org and check out discovering some of the hidden gems of the Sandhills, like golfing outings or a river outing, a lake outing, lots of camp spots, maybe a fishing trip to Merritt Reservoir, one of the refuge lakes in the area. 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Check it out, okay?
8: And local, national, and international livestock industry news. Livestock Auction Reports. Award-winning columnists. Of course, I'm talking Tri-State Livestock News. They also have classified ads. They have special interest sections and so much more. They also have the latest stories on TSLN.com, and they've got market reports, updates, and that's where you can subscribe as well. Tri-State Livestock News. It is what ranchers read.
7: Kim, I had something I wanted to share with everybody today. Came in from Carrie Gimmerman here a while back. It's notice to people who visit my home.
8: So, okay. All right.
7: Number one, the dog lives here. You don't. If you don't want dog hair on your clothes, stay off the furniture. Yes, he has some disgusting habits. So do I, and so do you. What's your point? Of course he smells like a dog. It's his nature to try to sniff. Please feel free to sniff back. I like him a lot better than I like most people. To you, he's a dog. To me, he's an adopted son who is short, hairy, walks on all fours, and doesn't speak very clearly. I have no problem with any of these things. Dogs are better than kids. They eat less, don't ask for money all the time, are easier to train, usually come when called, never drive your car, don't hang out with drug-using friends, don't smoke or drink, don't worry about whether they have the latest fashions, and they don't wear your clothes, and they don't need a gazillion dollars for college, and if they get pregnant, you can sell the pups. And finally, notice to people who visit my home, the same applies for the cats, except they will ignore you until you are asleep. So thanks to Carrie for sending that in to the Good Stuff program.
8: That's very cute. Hey, it is time now for the Valentine Police Blotter as we

0: take a look at what got put on the police report. Here's an accident, a non-injury. Well, that's a new driving technique. Is it smoother? No. Try driving on the road. It is significantly smoother.
1: That's what they make them for.
0: Yeah, that's right. Here's an animal complaint. We ride at dawn, said the dog, who hopped into the patrol car and wouldn't get out. That's funny. We ride at dawn. Here's a complaint. Thanks for the heads up regarding the man with anger issues. He did reach out. It did appear he ate his Krabby Patties for lunch. Criminal mischief call? Sometimes life is a dumpster fire, and other times the dumpster is on fire. Neither one is good for us. Please do not throw sources of ignition into containers with items that go poof. They will go poof. We've got a couple more police reports from Valentine. Here from the dog pound. Clearly this one has been in prison before. They just couldn't be tricked into getting arrested. Nope. The pepperoni chews just couldn't lure that dog into the patrol car so it could be taken to the pound. Yes, I looked ridiculous even trying. I didn't stand a chance. And the last one on the report, of course, fireworks. Committing a federal crime 101. Blow up a mailbox with fireworks. Although cool at the time, federal crimes are no joke. You'll be hearing, the train's a-coming, it's rolling around the bend, and I ain't seen the sunshine since I don't know when. That's an update for the Valentine Police Blotter.
1: Finally on the good stuff today, here's some of those from Dave Penn. Life's little lessons. I've learned that motel mattresses are better on the side away from the phone. Huh. I've learned that you could tell a lot about a man by the way he handles these three things. A rainy day, lost luggage, and tangled Christmas tree lights. Oh, that'll be coming up before we know it, right? I've learned that regardless of your relationship with your parents, you'll miss them when they're gone from your life. And that is so true. I've learned that making a living is not the same as making a life. Think about that. And one more of those. I've learned that life sometimes gives you a second chance. Take it. All right. If you have something to share on the good stuff, please send it to kimhburge@gmail.com. And keep listening to this great radio station for more of the good stuff.
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1: Bottom half of the third at Leahy Bowl remains 2-0 winner Coloma on top of Belle Fouche. Belle Fouche went quickly against Carter McKenzie in the top half of the third. Orbeck let it off. He struck out. And then the very next batter, McKenzie, struck out Cruel, struck out the side. He got Walding to strike out swinging. So they're in the bottom half of the third. Winner Coloma off to a good start, leading Belle Fouche by a score of 2-0.
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1: Winter Cologne cooking with that offense. 6-0 in the bottom half of the third. Four runs are already home. So Piotta let it off. He struck out. And then Feasterman had a one-out single. And then after that, there was Feasterman getting up to second base on a pass ball. Carter McKenzie was able to reach on an error by the third baseman, Browning. That allowed McKenzie to come around and score. Feasterman to come around and score to make it 3-0. Evan Litaw came to the plate next. He singled to drive in a run. I brought in McKenzie to make it 4-0. Langston Dutt doubled to right field. And then Robbins is the next to the plate for Winter Cologne. He had an RBI single to score Litaw and Dutt to make it 6-0. Runner at second, one out. Bottom of the third. Winter Cologne winning Belfouche 6-0.
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0: Tennessee River, Alabama Country 1260, as we say happy birthday to Tanya Ray Marshall of Rosebud. All the fun starts tomorrow at the Tripp County Fairgrounds, folks. We got the Mid-Dakota Fair getting underway tomorrow, running into Saturday. Now, some of the things we can look forward to tomorrow, you have the Consumer Decision-Making Contest starting at 5 o'clock tomorrow evening. And then Wednesday, a lot of the shows get going. You have the Poultry Show coming up on Wednesday at 5 p.m., and then on Thursday, the Companion Animals check-in starts at 7:30 in the morning. Just some of the many things going on at the Tripp County Fairgrounds starting tomorrow all the way through Saturday. Also, you heard Sandy Houseman talk about this in the news today. ESA Beta Alpha of Winter has a couple of big fundraisers going on. They're going to be at Winter Summer Nights here on August the 6th, selling that really, really good Stensland Family Farms ice cream that they sold a few months ago. That is back. And they also have a fundraising gun raffle going on, too. Couple of great guns they'll be raffling off later this year at Jeff's Gun Vault here in Winter as well. Also, of course, we got a lot of golf tournaments this weekend. The Thrivin Financial First Fidelity one-person golf scramble is this Sunday at the Winter Country Club. Remember, that's for men and women to golf. 11 a.m. shotgun starts Sunday. $50 cost for that. 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They have locations in Mission, White River Wagner, Lake Andes, Wombly. They're in Winter, Gregory, and Lower Brule. They're open every single day out there. RF's Real Food Real Fast. They got Chester's Chicken that's really good. 24-hour fuel as well at the Gustav's. South Central South Dakota, there are some cells building up out there out in western South Dakota. Showers, maybe a few thunderstorms tonight. Temps down to about 70 degrees. Southeast winds just 6 to 11 tonight. Tuesday brings a 20% chance of showers prior to 1 o'clock tomorrow, but should be a nice day, a high of 93 for tomorrow. Wednesday, sunny with a high of 95. Right now in the River City of Chamberlain this afternoon, it's another toasty day out there, but we'll start to get nicer as the week goes on. 98 right now in Chamberlain, 98 degrees in Pier, 97 in Ainsworth and in Valentine. Gregory's at 95, 96 degrees here in downtown Winter at 449.
1: In it here now, what are you gonna do now? I'm gonna be on here now. Who bid $500,000 bid?
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0: Top of the fourth at Leahy Bowl remains 6-0. Winter Cologne leading Belle Fouche. If you're just joining us, Winter Cologne scored four times in the bottom half of the third inning. Some big RBI hits by Evan Litaw. Langston Dud had a double. Robbins had an RBI single that scored Litaw and Dud to get it to 6-0. Carter McKenzie's been really good in the mound for Winter Cologne. He has pitched three innings so far, hasn't allowed a hit. Seven strikeouts, couple walks. They're on the top of the fourth, all Winter Cologne, leading Belle Fouche by a score of 6-0.
4: This June.

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Whether you're heading for the Chamberlain Country Club, the Gregory Golf Course, or the Winter Country Club, there's one station that can take you to all three. 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
1: Bottom half of the fourth inning at Leahy Bowl remains 6-0 winner Colombe in control of Belle Fouche. So for Belle Fouche in the top half of the fourth, they got a couple guys on base not able to score. Corbett led it off against Carter McKenzie, who was hit by a pitch a few pitches into it. And then McKenzie walked Hillier. It was first and second, nobody out for Belle Fouche. And then McKenzie struck out Thompson. He hit Carbull with a pitch to load up the base as a one out. And then after that point, there was an out on the base pass. Hillier was trying to steal home with the bases loaded, and there was another out at second base, so a double play the old-fashioned way. Winter Cologne gets out of a bases-loaded jam despite a 6-0 lead. Bottom half of the fourth, Winter Cologne leads at 6-0.
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3: Savings just to pay for groceries, and more than 5% are being forced to use payday advance loans to buy food. The Urban Institute, which conducted the survey, says food costs are up 32% in the last 5 years.
4: ABC Sherry Preston. A food festival in the heart of Seattle ending in gunfire, killing three and injuring four others. Police say two people were in a dispute and began shooting. One is in custody, a teen, they say, and authorities say it's a 15-year-old. Police Chief Sean Barnes say they're still looking for one other person.
5: There is a second shooter. We're trying to identify who that person is. Our officers need your help. If someone saw something, or perhaps if someone has some video, we need to identify that person.
4: Authorities say it appears to be gang-related. Brian Koberger in a new court document signaling he plans to withdraw his guilty plea that he made in July of 2025 in the murders of four University of Idaho students, telling the judge,
6: "Have you had enough time to decide whether or not to plead guilty?"
7: Yes.
4: Koberger is currently serving four life sentences. He blames his plea on false promises, he says, and wrong information. You're listening to ABC.
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4: Senator Mitch McConnell continuing to undergo physical therapy. He's not cleared to return to the Senate, according to the Office of the Attending Physician. The former Senate leader has not been seen on Capitol Hill for 6 weeks. His office this month says he suffered a fall in his home on June 14th that briefly left him unconscious. He was then treated in the hospital for a mild case of pneumonia. Hundreds of thousands are in portions of Spain and France are under evacuation orders due to out-of-control wildfires. ABC's Marcus Moore is in Spain.
13: And the region had a very wet winter and also a spring, so there's a lot of vegetation, dry vegetation now. And also, Western Europe had its hottest June on record, a kind of perfect storm for these fires to start and then move rapidly across the terrain, and the temperatures are expected to rise again.
4: Today, anchor Savannah Guthrie posted a new video on social media calling for her mother's captor to help her family find her mother, Nancy Guthrie. The 84-year-old kidnapped overnight nearly 6 months ago from her Tucson, Arizona home. Guthrie making a direct plea.
7: I truly believe it is never too late to do the right thing. Help us bring this situation to an end.
4: Guthrie says she and her siblings will never stop looking for their mother. The Pima County Sheriff's Department says the investigation into Nancy Guthrie's disappearance remains active and ongoing, and adds, though, with not a significant development. I'm Michelle Franzen, ABC News.
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1: Bottom half of the fourth inning, it's all Winter Cologne. Still batting in the fourth, leading at 8-0. Two runs already home for Winter Cologne. Gus Tobin led it off against Carbajal. He grounded out to the pitcher. And then after that, Tayden Piotta reached on an error by the first baseman, Nash. And then Piotta was able to get to second on a wild pitch. And then another wild pitch. Feasterman walked. And that brought in another run as well. Carter McKenzie, he was able to single to right field. Evan Litas stepped to the plate. He had an RBI single that was able to score a run to make it 8-0. Dutch struck out. Now Robbins at the plate. Bottom half of the fourth, all Winter Cologne, leading Belfouche 8-0.
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1: Top of the fifth at Leahy Bolts. All Winter Cologne winning Belfouche by a score of 8-0. Winter Cologne scored twice in the second, four times in the third, two more runs in the fourth inning. We mentioned Evan Litaw had an RBI single to make it 8-0. Langston Dutch struck out against Carbajal, and then Robin struck out as well. Winter Cologne had a chance to increase their lead, but Belfouche able to keep it at an 8-run game. 8-0 Winter Cologne leading Belfouche, top of five at Leahy Bowl.
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7: Bottom half of the fifth at Leahy Bowl remains 8-0 winner Coloma on top of Belle Fouche. Pretty quick top half of the fifth inning. Carter McKenzie got Nash to ground out right back to him. He then issued a one-out walk to Browning. He then struck out Orbeck, and McKenzie also struck out Krull as well. Winter Cologne trying to keep the offense humming, scoring twice in the second, four times in the third, two more times in the fourth. Winter Cologne has 8 runs, 8 hits, no errors. Belle Fouche, no runs, no hits, and 5 errors. Bob of the fifth at Leahy Bowl.
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1: Bottom half of the fifth at Leahy Bowl, and Winter Cologne goes ahead 10-0. And every single inning, Winter Cologne has made their presence felt. Weston Foster led off the bottom half of the fifth, reached on an error by the left fielder Hillier, and then Heenan was next to plate for Winter Cologne. He was able to get a run in. He was able to single on a fly ball to the right fielder Kroll, so that made it 9-0 at the time. Gus Tobin was next to the plate. On the very first pitch, he was able to single and get on base. And then Peter stepped to the plate for Winter Cologne. He grounded into a fielder's choice to the third baseman, Browning. Max Fiesterman was able to work a walk. Carter McKenzie also walked as well to make it 10-0 in the bottom half of the fifth inning. So remember, folks, these are best of three series for Junior Legion Regional Baseball, Winter Cologne and Belle Fouche. You got to win two of these games here tonight. If you split, you play a third and decisive game at noon tomorrow at Leahy Bowl. But Winter Cologne able to take care of business in the bottom half of the fifth inning in the first game of the Junior Legion Regional as they defeat Belle Fouche in the first game in five innings by a score of 10-0. They're hoping in the next 20, 30 minutes to get game two underway. So we'll have every half inning updates here on 1260. In the next 20 to 30 minutes, Winter Cologne wins the first game over Belle Fouche 10-0.
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2: From ABC News, I'm Stephanie Officer. A Los Angeles judge has now ruled there is enough evidence to put singer David, real name David Burke, on trial for the death and dismemberment of 14-year-old Celeste Rivas Hernandez. LADA Nathan Hochman says his office is still weighing whether to seek the death penalty in the case. Burke has pleaded not guilty. His attorneys say there's insufficient evidence for murder.
3: Judge Charlene Olmedo held David Anthony Burke, who goes by the name of a singer, David spelled D4VT, to answer for the horrific and barbaric killing of a 14-year-old at the time, Celeste Rivas Hernandez.
2: Reaction from legal experts after Brian Koberger filed new court documents to challenge his conviction in the Idaho college murders. ABC News legal contributor Bernarda Villalona says it may be easier to argue over counsel than reverse his guilty plea last year.
4: It's going to be very difficult to withdraw a plea, especially since the judge went to great extent in determining whether this plea was entered into knowingly and to make sure that he, one, understood the charges, understood what the promised sentence is, and also, number three, understood what rights he was waiving by entering a plea.
2: Kansas Chiefs head coach Andy Reid says the team's thoughts and prayers are with offensive coordinator Eric Bieniemy, whose wife was allegedly shot by the couple's son. ABC's Rena Roy reports police say the shooting happened at Bieniemy's Virginia home last night.
5: The couple's son, 27-year-old Elijah Bieniemy, arrested and charged with malicious wounding, use of a firearm in commission of a felony, and discharge of a firearm inside of a dwelling. He's being held without bond at a detention center in Virginia and had not yet entered a plea.
2: Bieniemy's wife is described as being in stable condition. You're listening to ABC News.
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6: These statements have not been evaluated by the FDA. This product is not intended to diagnose, treat, cure, or prevent any disease.
2: OpenAI chief executive Sam Altman heads to the White House this week to seek approval for the company's most powerful model yet.
10: The system, capable of solving an 80-year-old math problem, could also take on complex tasks for businesses and the government. But that same ability to act more independently is also raising safety concerns. After OpenAI system was able to hack into another AI platform called Hugging Face during a security test. Hugging Face's CEO calls the hack unprecedented.
2: ABC's Sophie Flay. The Tate brothers will remain in jail for another 2 weeks. A judge set a detention hearing for August 13th for Andrew and Tristan Tate, who are fighting extradition to the UK, where they're wanted on charges of rape and human trafficking. Beef prices have been high for quite some time, but the Trump administration is trying to address that.
11: A major reason for soaring beef prices is the ban on imports of Mexican livestock imposed last year to keep the parasitic New World screwworm out of the U.S. cattle herd. The screwworm came anyway and has been detected in 42 animals in 15 Texas counties. Now the U.S. is lifting the cattle import ban in hopes of pushing down beef prices.
2: That's ABC's Jim Ryan. Singer Carly Simon reveals she's been diagnosed with Parkinson's disease and was recently treated for skin cancer. The 83-year-old says she could not walk without considerable help. I'm Stephanie Officer, ABC News.
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1: Half inning of Game 2 in the books at Leahy Bowl. Scoreless between Belfouche and Winter Cologne. Gus Tobin on the mound for Winter Cologne. He did allow a leadoff single to Walding. After that, he struck out Corbett looking. He got Hillier to strike out swinging. And then he got Thompson to fly out to the left fielder, Pepple. So Gus Tobin, a good top half of the first inning. Winter Cologne coming to the plate. It'll be Piotta, Feasterman, McKenzie due up bottom half of the first inning. Scoreless at Game 2 at Leahy Bowl.
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1: Bottom of the first, Winter Cologne has Belfouche going to their bullpen. Bases loaded, nobody out. Tatum Piotta led it off for Winter Cologne against Browning, and he was able to get on via a leadoff walk. Max Feasterman put the ball in play. He had a single to left field, first and second, nobody out. Carter McKenzie put together a good at-bat. He walked, and now Evan Littaw at the plate, and Belfouche going to their bullpen. Nash coming on to relieve Browning. Bases loaded, nobody out. Winter Cologne with a great opportunity to strike first against Belfouche in game two of this best of three series.
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5: Top half of the second at Leahy Bowl. Winter Colombe strikes for three runs in the bottom half of the first. Started with a sacrifice fly by Evan Litaw. After that, there was a wild pitch that scored a run to make it 2-0. And then very up next to the plate was Heenan. He was able to get an RBI single to left field that scored Carter McKenzie. Riley Pepple singled. Tucker singled as well, and then Peters grounded out to the third baseman, Carbajal. So Belle Fouche trying to get that offense going. Top of the second, Leahy Bowl. Winter Colombe leads Belle Fouche 3-0.
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A lot of rolling wheels and shifting gears around that Jersey Turnpike. Barney stopped me with his gun 10 minutes after midnight. Said, sir, you broke the limit in his rusty old truck. I don't know about that accent, son. Disgrace.

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1: Oh, they're in the bottom half of the second inning. Winter Cologne leads Belfouche 3-0 still. So in the top half of the second for Belfouche, Carble Hall let it off. Gus Tobin struck him out. Tobin then issued a one-out walk to Nash, and that brought Browning to the plate. Tobin struck him out as well, and then he struck out Orbeck. So Gus Tobin, a strikeout machine early on in this ballgame. They're in the bottom half of the second. Gus Tobin will lead it off for Winter Cologne with a 3-0 lead at Leahy Bull.
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1: Winter Cologne tacks on another run in the bottom half of the second. It's now 4-0 Winter Cologne on top of Belle Fourche. Piotta led off the bottom in the second. He popped out in foul territory to the first baseman, Thompson. Max Feasterman was the first on base in the bottom of the second. He reached on an error by the shortstop, Hillier. Carter McKenzie was able to bring in Feasterman. He stole second, went to third on a wild pitch. And then Carter McKenzie flew out to the right fielder, Corbett. Sacrifice fly scored Feasterman to make it 4-0. Evan Litas singled past the shortstop. Langston Dupp popped out to end the inning. They're in the top of the third. Winter Cologne leads Belle Fourche 4-0.
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4: They're in the bottom of the third. Winter Cologne has tacked on another run, but let's go through quickly the top half of the third and how it ended. Gus Tobin struck out Carbajal. He got Walling to line out right back out to himself, and then he got ground out to Corbin in the infield to end the inning. Now, Heenan led off for Winter Cologne in the bottom half of the third. He was able to reach on an error by the third baseman, Carbajal. Pepple was up next to the plate for Winter Cologne. He doubled the center field, and then Tucker had an RBI single to score Heenan to make it 5-0. Nobody out in the bottom of the third. Winter Cologne leads Belle Fouche 5-0.
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booster seat, knowing that he couldn't have the toy till his nuggets were gone. A green traffic light turned straight to red. I

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1: Bottom of the third in Leahy Bowl. Winter Coloma scored four times in the third, looking for more, leading it 8-0. So we mentioned a few minutes ago, Tucker had an RBI single to make it 5-0 that scored Heenan. Very next batter was Hudson Peters. He had an RBI single that was able to score Tucker to make it 7-0 after a wild pitch scored a run. Piotta flew into a fielder's choice to the right fielder Hillier, and then Max Feasterman doubled the center field that scored Piotta to make it 8-0. Carter McKenzie popped out. Evan Litaw back at the plate for Winter Coloma. Winter Coloma leading here in the bottom of the third at Leahy Bowl, 8-0 over Belle Fouche.
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1: Top of the fourth at Leahy Bowl. Winner Cologne leads it 8-0 on Belle Fouche after scoring four times in the third. We mentioned moments ago, Max Feasterman had a double that scored Piota to make it 8-0. Carter McKenzie popped out, and then Evan Litaw popped out in foul territory to end the threat. So far in the top of the fourth for Belle Fouche, Gus Tobin issued a leadoff walk to Hillier, but he recovered nicely after that. He got Thompson to fly out to the left fielder, Pepel, and then he got Carbajal to pop out in foul territory of the first baseman, Litaw, and then Tobin ended the half inning strong. He struck out Nash looking, so it'll be Langston, Dutt, Heenan, Pepel due up, 5, 6, and 7 in the Winter Cologne batting order. Bob of the fourth at Leahy Bowl. Winter Cologne leads at 8-0.
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4: From ABC News, I'm Stephanie Officer. Despite denials from Iran, President Trump insisting today there are very friendly negotiations happening with Tehran.
5: We have destroyed their navy. We've destroyed their air force. We've destroyed their leadership. We've destroyed their anti-aircraft weaponry. Their drones are being made at a rate of about 7%.
4: Savannah Guthrie today released a new video pleading for information about her mother, 84-year-old Nancy Guthrie, who disappeared from her Arizona home February 1st. Guthrie says she and her family will never stop searching for Nancy. Authorities believe Nancy was kidnapped or taken from her home.
6: The world can be a cruel and unforgiving place, and I know that you have tried to do things the right way. So I'm asking you, begging you, to do the right thing now. Make the right choice. Help us find her. Tell us where to look for her.
4: The Pima County Sheriff's Office released a new update today as well, saying the investigation remains active and ongoing, but without significant development. Opening statements have begun in Massachusetts in the trial of Lindsay Clancy, accused of killing her three young children. Her attorneys argue Clancy suffered from postpartum psychosis at the time of the alleged murders. Clancy also suffered injuries after her children died. ABC News legal analyst Brian Buckmeyer.
7: I think it gives the defense credibility to not just say, hey, we're making up this defense because we think it works and makes sense. I think they're backing up that claim with evidence prior to the incident, prior to the deaths of these children, and they're coming out in front of it and saying, here's the evidence that she was suffering from a problem. Here's the evidence. I think even on top of that, I believe that the father of the children, her husband, is also has a civil lawsuit against the hospital as well.
4: More than 500,000 customers don't have power in Illinois, Wisconsin, and Indiana after powerful storms hit the area. 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